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2: Mainly cloudy skies tonight with a low of 61. Winds out of the south, 5 to 10 miles per hour. Chance for storms tomorrow, high of 80, cloudy. Storms likely tomorrow night, lows level off around 60, overcast. Mid-70s Saturday with a chance for showers. Upper 70s, a mix of clouds and sun Sunday. I'm meteorologist Jennifer Wojcicki on 95.3 WBEV, powered by Daily Dodge. Right now, it's 85 degrees.

0: Hey, America woman, tonight, Boz Skaggs, REO Speedway, and Cheap Trick before that. It's the 70s hours on this throwback Thursday. Nothing's coming out of your barn show radio except great music from that bygone era, the 70s. Weather for tonight, mostly cloudy with more wildfire smoke. That explains a lot. A low around 81. Folks are sneezing. When we work in radio with our voices, we have to really douse them down so that we can do our job. But enough inside radio. Showers throughout the day tomorrow. That's not good news for the antique power show over there in Burnett. High near 77. New rainfall amounts between a quarter and a half inch possible. Well, we can use that, that's for sure. Showers likely Friday night, possibly another thunderstorm. Saturday, chance for morning showers and becoming partly sunny and staying sunny through the weekend with the highs hovering around 79 to 80. We'll be back with more of that 70s hour at your hometown station, 95.3 WBEV, powered by Daily Dodge, a Good Karma Brands radio station.
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7: No.

60 overcast. Mid 70s Saturday with a chance for showers. Upper 70s, a mix of clouds and sun Sunday. I'm meteorologist Jennifer Wojcicki on 93.

0: Great summertime classic from 1970, Bobby Bloom and Montego Bay. The 70s continue. We got Emerson, Lake, and Palmer coming up. 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
1: From ABC News, I'm Dave Packer. Ukraine's president says several people were killed in a Russian drone and missile attack Wednesday night into this morning. President Zelensky blamed insufficient or delayed air defense supplies. During that Russian attack, a third country says its airspace was violated.
2: A Russian missile crashed inside Poland today, violating NATO airspace, raising the risk of escalation and testing the alliance's collective defense posture. The Kremlin, it has not yet commented on the incident, but Polish Prime Minister Donald Tusk, he says there's no reason to believe Poland was actually a target.
1: ABC's Britt Clendid. The federal government is warning communities about cyber threats to water systems after 30 plants in Minnesota were hit with cyber attacks. Multiple U.S. officials tell ABC News the attacks may be linked to Iran. ABC's Pierre Thomas.
3: Officials are also suspicious of hackers tied to Iran because the goal of the attacks appears to be to disrupt services, not to blackmail.

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2: Mainly cloudy skies tonight with a low of 61. Southerly winds 5 to 10 miles per hour. Chance for storms tomorrow. Daytime highs approaching 80. Storms likely tomorrow night. Lows around 60. Rain showers likely Saturday. Daytime highs approaching 76. 78. Sunshine mixed with clouds at times Sunday. I'm meteorologist Jennifer Wojcicki on 95.3 WBEV, powered by Daily Dodge. Currently 85.
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0: Hall & Oates say it isn't so. Gnarls Barkley, does that make me crazy? I don't think so. The Thursday night soiree continues. Throwback Thursday night, that is. Jerome Town Station, 95.3 WBEV. Cloudy tonight, more wildfire smoke coming on down. Showers throughout the day tomorrow, with a thunderstorm possible in the afternoon, high near 77. New rainfall amounts tomorrow are estimated between a quarter and a half inch. Showers likely and possibly a thunderstorm tomorrow night. Another quarter or half inch of rain possible. It'd be nice to get a whole inch of rain, at least, as long as it doesn't come too fast. Chance for morning showers on Saturday, then becoming partly sunny, and it'll stay sunny and around 79 for the rest of the weekend. 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

0: There you go, Citizen King. I've seen better days. Blew out another speaker. Hate when that happens. Let's get the news update from ABC. When we come back, Fleetwood Mac, Red Hot Chili Peppers, and even some Kim Carnes. For all you guys out there and girls with the raspy voices today because of the smoke, Betty Davis Eyes on 95.3 WBBV. That's all in the windshield.
1: ABC News, I'm Dave Packer. President Trump is floating the idea of possibly withdrawing Todd Blanche's nomination for attorney general a day after his confirmation hearing was postponed due to two Republican senator holdouts that are concerned over provisions of the president's IRS settlement. President Trump saying that he'd try again next year. One of those holdouts, Senator Tom Tillis of North Carolina.
2: Hey, 158 days, they can try it again, roll the dice on what the Senate confirmation process looks like next year. It's all on him.
1: Seattle's police chief out of a job after pressure mounted following the lack of information following this week's mass shooting at a food festival that left three people dead. A source confirms to ABC News that tech billionaire Elon Musk is getting ready to play in this year's midterm elections with an investment plan to help strengthen GOP turnout in the lead up to November through his aligned super PAC. The New York Times says a super PAC could spend between $100 and $120

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1: Play fake to the near side, looking, he's got a man, now he's flush to the right side, heaves it into the end zone, it's caught, touchdown, Golden Beavers!
2: What
1: Max Moritz! Arma Sinha gonna fire on the right side, oh, and it's intercepted on the far side, this is going to the house, to the 10, to the 5, to the end zone, touchdown, Golden Beavers, Ashton Seifert!
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0: dip down to about 60, overcast. Highs around 76, Saturday, with showers likely. 78, a blend of clouds and sun, Sunday. I'm meteorologist Jennifer Wojcicki on 95.3 WBEV, powered by Daily Dodge. Currently 84.
1: McGill brings home the pitch. Swing and a miss. He struck him out. Trevor McGill with a 1-2-3 ninth, and the Brewers have won 8 straight.
2: And the pitch. Fly ball is hit into center field, going back on it. Perkins still back on the run, sprinting, lunging, diving, and he caught it with a backhand. Blake Perkins. He saved 2 runs with an incredible catch.
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out west taking on the Angels. Our coverage, the On Deck Show, is going to start at 8 o'clock tomorrow night with a 8:40 batter up. And it'll be the same on Saturday as well. Brewers on Sunday, they'll be taking on the Angels. 1:30 is the On Deck Show. And we'll be waiting for them. When they send it back to us, we will have the All-Star Request Show after the Brewers until 9 o'clock, Sunday tradition. We hit 60 songs last week. We couldn't do it without you. It's a playlist made by the community for the community. If you know the number, you know it. If you don't know the number, you got to wait till Sunday night to get it, because we don't post it on.

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2: Mainly cloudy tonight with a low of 61. Southerly winds 5 to 10 miles per hour. Cloudy skies expected tomorrow. Chance of rain showers. Highs around 80. Storms likely tomorrow night. Lows dip down to about 60. Overcast. Highs around 76. Saturday with showers likely. 78. A blend of clouds and sun Sunday. I'm meteorologist Jennifer Wojcicki on 95.3 WBEV. 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Right now, it's 79 degrees. 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
1: 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Hey, Senior Day at Good Karma Park coming up. 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

0: the outfield. Say it isn't so. On Thursday night soiree, I'm Jeff Hall. Hey, the Doylestown Fire Department's 62nd annual picnic is August 7th through the 9th. Friday night kicks off with a delicious fish fry. Justin Wilski, the ninja, will be doing the barn show live out there in my absence. Bingo, softball, and fireworks at dusk. Saturday features a car show, a pancake breakfast, and all-day softball. Sunday brings the parade, grilled chicken dinners, kids' games, horseshoe tournaments, live music, and a truck and tractor pull. Don't miss one of Dodge County's favorite summer traditions and find the full schedule on the Doylestown Volunteer Fire Department's Facebook page. 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
1: ABC News, I'm Dave Packer. Multiple U.S. officials confirmed that investigators are looking into a series of cyber attacks on water systems in Minnesota this week. 30 plants were hit, and investigators are looking into whether the hackers were associated with Iran. The Minnesota community of Brom says it was targeted. Mayor Nate George.
2: This attack really wasn't successful, but it certainly shows the intent is out there.
1: President Trump floating the idea of possibly withdrawing Todd Blanche's nomination for attorney general a day after his confirmation hearing was postponed due to two Republican senator holdouts that are concerned over provisions of his IRS settlement. Seattle's police chief out of a job. Public anger grew against Seattle Police Chief Sean Barnes and Seattle's mayor over the city's response of the lack of basic information that came from the city in the hours after the shooting there. And an explosion inside a coal mine in southwest Pakistan, leaving at least 32 miners dead, trapping 10 others underground. This is ABC News.
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3: Mainly cloudy tonight with a low of 61. Southerly winds 5 to 10 miles per hour. Cloudy skies expected tomorrow. Chance of rain showers. Highs around 80. Storms likely tomorrow night. Lows dip down to about 60. Overcast. Highs around 76 Saturday with showers likely. 78, a blend of clouds and sun Sunday. I'm meteorologist Jennifer Wojcicki on 95.3 WBEV, powered by Daily Dodge. Right now, it's 79 degrees.
4: They are going to kick it over on the near side to Hiley, who's going to take it at the 10, 15, 20, 25, 30, 35, 40. There goes Brock Hiley. He's at the 50, the 40. Brock Hiley is taking it to the house. The 30, the 20, the 10, the 5. 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

0: things to do in and around the area. 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It's August 31st, Monday, from 11 until 1 a.m. at Charleston House Senior Living Community. 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

Making some noise on the night shift at 95.3 WBV. Jeff Hall on a throwback Thursday. And, yeah, George Thorogood and the Destroyers are going to be the Saturday night entertainment at the upcoming Dodge County Fair. Collective Soul before that, they were the headliners.

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1: ABC News, I'm Dave Packard. The U.S. economy grew less than analysts were expecting in the April to June quarter. The Commerce Department says GDP growth slowed from 2.1% in the first 3 months of the year to 1.5% in the second quarter. The Iran war sending oil and gas prices up again, and that's not good news for lawmakers trying to hold on to their seats.
2: There are 96 days to go until the midterm elections. Republicans are clearly focused on holding on to their majorities in the House and Senate. The war, inflation, higher gas prices,

0: suspect that Iranian hackers are to blame. 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
1: Direct snap this time to Kodiak Kaczynski on the right side. Breaks it to the outside. Kodiak inside the 10, to the 5, to the end zone. Touchdown, Golden Beavers! 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Going to throw it to the corner. He's got his man open. 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Touchdown, Golden Beavers! 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
3: Mainly cloudy tonight with a low of 61. Southerly winds 5 to 10 miles per hour. Cloudy skies expected tomorrow. Chance of rain showers. Highs around 80. Storms likely tomorrow night. Lows dip down to about 60. Overcast. Highs around 76 Saturday with showers likely. 78, a blend of clouds and sun Sunday. I'm meteorologist Jennifer Wojcicki on 95.3 WBEV, powered by Daily Dodge. Right now, it's 76 degrees.
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0: 61. Southerly winds 5 to 10 miles per hour. Cloudy skies expected tomorrow. Chance of rain showers. Highs around 80. Storms likely tomorrow night. Lows dip down to about 60. Overcast. Highs around 76 Saturday with showers likely. 78, a blend of clouds and sun Sunday. I'm meteorologist Jennifer Wojcicki on 95.3 WBEV, powered by Daily Dodge. Right now, it's 76 degrees.
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1: Hey, our final hour of the night shift on 95.3 WBEV on its throwback Thursday night. Jeff Hall with just a little bit of the, today's date in rock and roll history. Only got two stories for you. A year ago today, 2025, Ozzy Osbourne's funeral was held in his hometown of Birmingham, England, where thousands of fans lined the streets to say goodbye. The procession was led by a brass band playing Black Sabbath songs. Well, of course, with the singer's body transported in a hearse topped by a purple floral tribute in the shape of a cross. Private ceremony was scheduled for the following day. Well, that's the news article. And on the birthday list, Jeffrey Hammond, bass player for Jethro Tull for many years, born in 1946. You can really hear his bass work in one of their hits, actually, Living in the Past. And that's going to wrap up today's date in rock and roll history on the night shift.

0: Jethro Tull, living in the past, their bass player Jeffrey Hammond on the birthday list today, born in 1946. Well, we'll be back with Cream and Stevie Ray Vaughan when we come back. It's Throwback Thursday on the night shift at 95.3 WBEV.
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1: ABC News, I'm Dave Packer. President Trump's multinational board of peace said Thursday that Hamas has agreed to disarm and transfer civilian and security authority in Gaza. Now, Hamas has not confirmed their acceptance of the agreement outlined by the U.S. The federal government warning communities about cyber threats to water systems.
2: State officials and the FBI are trying to determine who is behind a wide-scale cyber attack targeting more than 30 water treatment systems in the state of Minnesota. In one case, the hackers were actually able to shut down the flow of water from the well and water treatment plant in the tiny city of Brahm, forcing officials to provide clean water to residents already stored in its water tower.
1: ABC's Pierre Thomas, multiple U.S. officials tell ABC News the attacks may be linked to Iran. A judge in Georgia handed Colin Gray a 15-year prison sentence Thursday for giving his son Colt Gray the gun that was used in the Appalachian High School mass shooting that left four dead. This is ABC News.
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2: Mainly cloudy tonight with a low of 61. Southerly winds 5 to 10 miles per hour. Cloudy skies expected tomorrow. Chance of rain showers. Highs around 80. Storms likely tomorrow night. Lows dip down to about 60. Overcast. Highs around 76 Saturday with showers likely. 78, a blend of clouds and sun Sunday. I'm meteorologist Jennifer Wojcicki on 95.3 WBEV, powered by Daily Dodge. Right now, it's 71 degrees.
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0: Tom Petty from Wildflowers. Steve Earle, title cut to Copperhead Road before that. Getting out the good stuff on a throwback Thursday night. We're going to go out with a band called Triumph, a three-piece band, taking us to midnight. We're going to crank the calendar back to the beginning of time at midnight like we do every morning. The beginning of rock and roll time, that is. 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
1: Hurricane Genevieve, hundreds of miles offshore, whipping up surf and rip currents along Southern California. L.A. County lifeguard Captain Pona Barnes says they've conducted nearly 500 rescues.
2: It's been like near record, if not record-breaking, rescue work for us over the last couple of days. We'll have continued large surf, very strong rip currents.
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under mainly cloudy skies, winds out of the south, around 5 miles per hour. Chance for showers, Friday. High temperatures reach up to 80, cloudy skies. Overcast skies, Friday night, storms likely, 60. Rain showers likely, Saturday, high of 76. 78, a mix of clouds and sun, Sunday. I'm meteorologist Jennifer Vujicic.

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We do this 7 mornings a week at midnight, so drop in often, stay long, and of course, as always, enjoy yourself much. Crank and open the vault for today's date in rock and roll history. We got a lot of stuff for you coming up this morning. Starting out in 1964, first record that bounced off my head was Martha and the Vandellas, Dancing in the Street, released today in 64. Became their biggest hit, reaching number 2. Recorded in just 2 takes, it would be added to the National Recording Registry by the Library of Congress April 12, 2006. No messing around there, right? In 1968, Tommy James and the Shondells were in the top 5 with Money, Money. 1968 was when the Vietnam War was raging, and Tommy later said he took some flack for not doing a more serious political record and doing a straight-up dance tune in the summer of 68. Well, time to hit the birthday list just to keep the music a little bit on the chronological side. Lobo. Born today in 1943, we got 2 hits by him, Me and You and A Dog Named Boo from 1971, and from 1972, I'd Love You to Want Me on 95.3 WBEV as we take birthdays seriously on the Insomnia Show.

A band that had two birthdays in the news feed today, Gary Lewis and the Playboys. Their guitarist, John R. West, was born today in 1938. Gary Lewis himself, the leader of the band, and comedian Jerry Lewis's kid, was born that same day, July 31st, 1945. So can you imagine the parties that band must have had? Five singles from the band. I had all these on Liberty Records when I was a kid, I remember. I still enjoy them today. We started out with This Diamond Ring and Count Me In. We got three more. Everybody Loves a Clown. She's Just My Style. And Sure Gonna Miss Her. Gary Lewis and the Playboys owning it with American music during the height of Beatlemania in 1965 and 1966.

0: Still hitting the birthday list on this Friday morning at 95.3 WBEV. Gary Lewis from Gary Lewis and the Playboys. He was the drummer and the lead singer, Jerry Lewis's son, and their guitarist, John R. West, both born today, July 31st. John R. West was a bit older. He was born in 1938. Gary Lewis, born 1945. Well, we're going to have some Fleetwood Mac, some older Fleetwood Mac, before the Buckingham and Nicks era when we come back, and some Bob Welsh. And we'll tell you why right after this news update from ABC. 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
1: ABC News, I'm Dave Packer. Water plants across Minnesota hit this week with cyber attacks. The FBI didn't confirm suspicions by state and local investigators that Iranian hackers are to blame for these 30-plus attacks. President Trump said he may pull Todd Blanche's nomination for Attorney General, but as ABC's Catherine Falders tells us, we've now learned Blanche met Thursday with the two Senate Republicans blocking him for creating the Trump IRS immunity deal.
2: What that means is unclear at this point, considering there's been a great deal of back and forth, but the reality is the Senate here is gone, so they would have to get this done on Monday, and then maybe they could get Blanche confirmed.

0: Excitement of the annual Dodge County Fair Meat Animal Auction on Thursday, August 20th. 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
2: 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On Thursday, August 20th, the Elwood Lee Band plays before the main stage act, with Dexter Road taking over afterwards. For Friday the 21st, Buck Naked plays ahead of the main stage act with no other than FM Rodeo, backed by popular demand. 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
3: 64 overnight under mainly cloudy skies, south winds around 5 miles per hour. Chance for showers Friday, highs around 80, overcast. Thunderstorms likely Friday night, lows level off around 60, cloudy skies. Mid-70s Saturday with showers likely, upper 70s Sunday. I'm meteorologist Jennifer Wojcicki on 95.3 WBEV, powered by Daily Dodge. Currently 66.
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Fleetwood Mac from 1973 from their Mystery to Me album, way back before the Stevie Nicks and Lindsey Buckingham era. And it's a great album. If you've never heard it before, we're going to have an EP from it. We just heard Emerald Eyes and Hypnotize. In the Windshield, The City and Miles Away. Why, you may ask, with good reason? Bob Welsh, the singer and guitarist at the time. On today's birthday list, he was born in 1946. Went on to have a successful solo career after leaving Fleetwood Mac with voice help from the lovely ladies of Fleetwood Mac. And they all got along just fine. So here's The City and Miles Away from Bob Welsh's French Kiss album from 1977. We got Sentimental Lady and Ebony Eyes. That's how we roll. We take birthdays seriously on the Insomnia Show. Bob Welsh, born today in 1946.

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1: From ABC News, I'm Dave Packer. The federal government is warning communities about cyber threats to water systems.
2: State officials and the FBI are trying to determine who is behind a wide-scale cyber attack targeting more than 30 water treatment systems in the state of Minnesota. In one case, the hackers were actually able to shut down the flow of water from the well and water treatment plant in the tiny city of Brahm, forcing officials to provide clean water to residents already stored in its water tower.
1: ABC's Pierre Thomas. Multiple U.S. officials tell ABC News the attacks may be linked to Iran. Growing concerns about Russia's war in Ukraine, possibly expanding. A Russian missile hit Poland during an attack on Ukraine.
3: Poland and NATO saying their air and ground defenses were activated. Prime Minister Tusk also saying the missile was a Russian KH-101 cruise missile. It came as Russia unleashed another massive air assault into western Ukraine, where Poland shares a border. Those strikes killing at least 8 people, including 3 children in one family. Britt Clenett, ABC News, London.
1: President Trump's new multinational board of peace said Thursday that Hamas has agreed to disarm. Hamas has not confirmed their acceptance of the agreement.

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1: 64 overnight under mainly cloudy skies, south winds around 5 miles per hour. Chance for showers, Friday, highs around 80, overcast. Thunderstorms likely, Friday night, lows level off around 60, cloudy skies. Mid-70s, Saturday, with showers likely, upper 70s, Sunday. I'm meteorologist Jennifer Wojcicki on 95.3 WBEV, powered by Daily Dodge. Currently, 66.
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2: Welcome into hour number two of the Insomnia Show. I'm Jeff Hall, and just like that is concert time. You bet. As we look at today's date, rock and roll history. In 1969, Elvis Presley opened at the showroom at the International Hotel in Las Vegas for a four-week engagement, which netted him $1.5 million. Now, that's 1969. That was a lot of money. The concerts were universally acclaimed as a triumph, officially launching Elvis Presley's legendary Vegas era. However, he was still doing the black leather suit thing from the comeback special from the year before. And he had a really sparse band. And this is some of the best live Elvis that you're ever going to hear. Before the concerts got, let's just say, bloated, both musically and physically. You know, what, too soon? Anyway, they put out an album. We got it in its entirety, so let's go to the stage for some great Elvis Presley, early Elvis Presley live, opening at the International Hotel in Las Vegas for a four-week engagement today in 1969.

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I'm a

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This is my first live appearance in 9 years. Thank you. I appeared dead before, but this is my first live one. One of the first records I recorded was back in 1927, I think it was.

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Fate had me playing in love with you as my sweetheart. Act one was where we met. You read your lines so cleverly and never missed a cue. Then came act two. You seemed to change, you acted strange, and why I've never known. Honey, you lied when you said you loved me. I had no cause to doubt you. But I'd rather go on to hearing your lies than go on living without you. Now the stage is bare, and I'm standing there with emptiness all around. And if you won't come back to me, then I can bring the curtain down.

0: When I tried to think of a special song for tonight. special song to really say something, you know, a message song. What'd I do? Oh, yeah, I came up with this. I looked her square in the eye because that's all she had was one big square eye right in the middle of her. I said, baby, she said, She was weird, too, you know, she... 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
1: Yeah!

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So anyway, we did about five songs before anybody really knew who we were. One like this.

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That's my closing bit, man. 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

0: Elvis Presley from today in 1969, opening at the showroom of the International Hotel in Las Vegas for a four-week engagement, which netted him a cool $1.5 million in the process. We'll be back with more. We got In the Ghetto, Suspicious Minds, Can't Help Falling in Love to wrap up the concert, and then we'll move on with more of today's date in rock and roll history. That's how we roll on the Insomnia Show at 95.3 WBEV, powered by Daily Dot.
1: ABC News, I'm Dave Packer. President Trump's multinational board of peace said Thursday that Hamas has agreed to disarm and transfer civilian and security authority in Gaza. Now, Hamas has not confirmed their acceptance of the agreement outlined by the U.S. The federal government warning communities about cyber threats to water systems.
2: State officials and the FBI are trying to determine who is behind a wide-scale cyber attack targeting more than 30 water treatment systems in the state of Minnesota. In one case, the hackers were actually able to shut down the flow of water from the well and water treatment plant in the tiny city of Brahm, forcing officials to provide clean water to residents already stored in its water tower.
1: ABC's Pierre Thomas, multiple U.S. officials tell ABC News the attacks may be linked to Iran. A judge in Georgia handed Colin Gray a 15-year prison sentence Thursday for giving his son Colt Gray the gun that was used in the Appalachian High School mass shooting that left four dead. This is ABC News.
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0: But see that leg?
1: Good snap. The kick is up. And ooh, the kick baby. Has the distance. The kick is off the upright and good! Cole Hemling! Wow! Cole Hemling making history here at KML.
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3: Lows level off around 62. Overnight, under mainly cloudy skies, winds out of the south around 5 miles per hour. Cloudy skies expected Friday. Rain showers likely. Daytime highs approaching 79. Overcast skies Friday night. Rain showers likely. Lows level off around 63. I'm meteorologist Jennifer Wojcicki on 95.3 WBEV, powered by Daily Dodge. Right now, 66.
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1: Watch. Thank you, man. Let go, let go. What's that? Oh. Sure got a lot of nerve, baby. Thank you. You're a beautiful audience, ladies and gentlemen. I'd like to do this song especially for you.

There you go. That is Elvis Presley from 1969, wrapping up his show with Can't Help Falling in Love at the International Hotel in Las Vegas, Nevada. Well, today's date in rock and roll history continues. Jeff Hall reporting for 95.3. We got a couple of them from 1971 to wrap up the hour. Hamilton, Joe, Frank, and Reynolds had the top tune on the Cashbox bestseller list with Don't Pull Your Love. Dan Hamilton, Joe, Frank, Carello, and Tom Reynolds enjoyed their first taste of success in 1965 with a group called the T-Bones, and they scored the top 10 hit No Matter What Shape that was used in Alka-Seltzer commercials. Also today in 1971, James Taylor scored his only Billboard number one record with the Carole King written You've Got a Friend. It would go on to win the 1971 Grammy Award for Best Pop Vocal Performance Male. All right, no Beatles to speak of in the news in the bar time hour, so we'll just be continuing on with today's date in rock and roll history into the bar time hour. Don't go anywhere. It's the Insomnia Show on 95.3 WBEV.

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1: From ABC News, I'm Dave Packard. President Trump announced in a social media post on Thursday an agreement for the complete disarmament of Hamas and all other armed groups in Gaza.

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2: Lows level off around 62. Overnight, under mainly cloudy skies, winds out of the south around 5 miles per hour. Cloudy skies expected Friday. Rain showers likely. Daytime highs approaching 79. Overcast skies Friday night. Rain showers likely. Lows level off around 63. I'm meteorologist Jennifer Wojcicki on 95.3 WBEV, powered by Daily Dodge. Currently 67.
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Chicago gets the gold record award for their first Billboard chart-topping album, Chicago 5. Single Saturday in the Park would reach number 3 on the Hot 100 as well. Got a couple more songs from it. Clocking in at 7 minutes, Dialogue Part 1 and 2, We Can Make It Happen, and Alma Mater, Chicago, in the Bar Time Hour at 95.3 WBEV.

their Chicago 5 album that made it to number one in 1972. Got the Gold Record Award today in 72. In 1976, George Benson started a two-week run at number one on the Billboard album chart with Breezin'. The album would go on to win Grammy Awards for Best Pop Instrumental Performance and Best Engineered Album, Non-Classical. Also nominated for Album of the Year, but lost that year to Stevie Wonder's Songs in the Key of Life. Huge hit for George Benson, though, Breezin', on the Insomnia Show.

Survivor, Eye of the Tiger. That song was number one in 1982. The song was commissioned by actor Sylvester Stallone for the theme of this movie, Rocky III, and would receive an Academy Award nomination for Best Original Song, go on to sell 5 million copies. Before that, we had Don't Fear the Reaper, Blue Oyster Cult, released in Columbia Records today in 1976. It would become their biggest hit. It reached number 12 on the Billboard chart, just missed the top 10. Immortalized in a Saturday Morning Live skit. Saturday Night Live skit, sorry about that. I'm confusing Saturday Night Live with my own show, Saturday Morning Live, which will be on tomorrow night, tomorrow morning, that is, same bat time, same bat channel. How's that for sneaky cross-promotion? Anyway, the More Cowbell bit with Will Ferrell. It was all about the recording of that song, Don't Fear the Reaper, Blue Oyster Cult. Well, let's take a break.

0: 5% in the second quarter. The Iran war sending oil and gas prices up again, and that's not good news for lawmakers trying to hold on to their seats.
1: There are 96 days to go until the midterm elections. Republicans are clearly focused on holding on to their majorities in the House and Senate. The war, inflation, higher gas prices, not helping.
0: ABC Stephen Portnoy. With less than 2 weeks before the election there, Mandela Barnes announced he's dropping out of the Democratic primary for Wisconsin governor. This after a poll found that the Democratic Socialist in the race, Francesca Hong, was leading Barnes and other candidates by a large margin. Water plants across Minnesota hit this week with cyber attacks. Some state and local investigators suspect that Iranian hackers are to blame. This is ABC News.
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3: Lows level off around 62. Overnight, under mainly cloudy skies, winds out of the south around 5 miles per hour. Cloudy skies expected Friday. Rain showers likely. Daytime highs approaching 79. Overcast skies Friday night. Rain showers likely. Lows level off around 63. I'm meteorologist Jennifer Wojcicki on 95.3 WBEV, powered by Daily Dodge. Currently 67.
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John Mellencamp EP, a four-song superset from an album called Scarecrow, credited to John Cougar Mellencamp, released on the British label Riva Records in 1985. The album would rise to number two on the Billboard Top Pop Albums, produce four Hot 100 singles, since been certified five times platinum for sales of over 5 million copies. We heard the title cut, and rocking in the USA, we still got Lonely Old Night and Small Town. John Mellencamp, released today in 1985.

wrapping up the Bar Time Hour with an obituary from 2021. Paul Cotton, a guitarist for Poco, passed away at the age of 78 today in 2021. After taking Jim Messina's place in 1970, he left the band in 1987, but he rejoined in the early 90s, staying in the lineup until 2010. We've got Call It Love from 1989 at 95.3 WBEV.

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1: Lows level off around 62. Overnight, under mainly cloudy skies, southerly winds around 5 miles per hour. Cloudy skies expected Friday. Rain showers likely. Daytime highs approaching 79. Cloudy skies expected Friday night. Rain showers likely. Lows around 63. I'm meteorologist Jennifer Wojcicki on 95.3 WBEV, powered by Daily Dodge. Right now, it's 66 degrees.
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0: Gaston, the boys, set them up. Joe, Jim Ed Brown with Papa Top. Before that, it's Country Flashback Overnight on a Friday morning. Good morning, everybody. I'm your host with the most hardcore country, the way it used to be, the way it ought to be, as we set ourselves up to be Pam Yonke, the fabulous Farm Babes, maybe not so fabulous opening act. Full of it as always, I am, but I've got great music for you, taking you to that mythical hour of 5 a.m. We do this 7 mornings a week, so drop by often, stay long, and enjoy yourself much. Well, since we're setting them up, popping tops, what do you got for beer? Here's Zane Williams on Country Flashback Overnight.
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1: No.
0: 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And I know I couldn't have heard you call your wife and tell her that you were working. Not now.

0: That's a nice song. Trace Atkins. And she thinks we're just fishing. Hardcore country, the way it used to be, the way it ought to be, will continue. But first, let's get the news update from ABC. 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
1: ABC News, I'm Dave Packer. President Trump's multinational board of peace said Thursday that Hamas has agreed to disarm and transfer civilian and security authority in Gaza. Now, Hamas has not confirmed their acceptance of the agreement outlined by the U.S. The federal government warning communities about cyber threats to water systems.
2: State officials and the FBI are trying to determine who is behind a wide-scale cyber attack targeting more than 30 water treatment systems in the state of Minnesota. In one case, the hackers were actually able to shut down the flow of water from the well and water treatment plant in the tiny city of Brom, forcing officials to provide clean water to residents already stored in its water tower.
1: ABC's Pierre Thomas, multiple U.S. officials tell ABC News the attacks may be linked to Iran. A judge in Georgia handed Colin Gray a 15-year prison sentence Thursday for giving his son Colt Gray the gun that was used in the Appalachian High School mass shooting that left four dead. This is ABC News.
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6: 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On Thursday, August 20th, the Elwood Lee Band plays before the main stage act, with Dexter Road taking over afterwards. 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We round it out with Shattered, a Rolling Stones cover band, after the grandstand show. 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
1: I was cruising the town, and the first girl I see was Bobby Joe Gentry, the homecoming queen. She flagged me down and climbed up in the cab and said, I never knew you were a pickup man.

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1: From ABC News, I'm Sherry Preston. A new warning from the FBI and the EPA about the rising risk of hackers getting water and wastewater plants across the country. It follows cyber attacks on 30 water plants in Minnesota that U.S. officials think could be linked to Iran. Here's ABC's Andrea Fujii.
2: Water utilities in at least seven states have reported incidents. Officials say the hackers are targeting programmable controllers and are modifying passwords to lock out operators. The hack in Minnesota did not cause any water safety issues, but one town did have to provide residents with water from a storage tank after hackers shut down normal water flows.
1: President Trump's multinational board of peace says there is a deal in place for disarming Hamas. It's said to be part of a peace deal in Gaza. Trump says Israeli troops will withdraw from Gaza once the Palestinian group disarms. So far, there's no official word from Hamas or Israel about the agreement. President Trump is also now threatening to withdraw his nomination of Todd Blanche for U.S. Attorney General until after the midterm elections. This as a critical Senate vote on the Blanche nomination was canceled over a dispute. Two outgoing Republican senators are demanding a written guarantee that a section of Trump's settlement with the IRS over the leak of his tax returns will be tossed out. More details from ABC's Karen Waugh.
3: The controversial part of the settlement involves a $1.8 billion so-called anti-weaponization fund of taxpayer money to compensate people who claim they were unfairly targeted by government prosecutors. Those people could include rioters who stormed the Capitol on January 6th. Blanche recently said, after a widespread backlash, that the fund is not being established. But he never put that promise on paper. Senator Tillis suggests one of Trump's advisors wants to revive the fund.
1: South Korea's stock market jumping nearly 18% early today as AI-related stocks bounced back after losses earlier this week. You're listening to ABC News.
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1: An American is among 10 people caught in an avalanche in northern Pakistan. Officials say they have found four bodies and are searching for others. At least 18 migrants have died trying to reach a Spanish enclave next to Morocco. Spanish officials say that Morocco is guarding the border, but thousands of people remain there hoping to cross over. The Spanish Prime Minister and Spanish Interior Minister are scheduled to visit that enclave later today. The death toll continues to rise from the powerful earthquake in Japan earlier this week. 34 people now officially reported dead from the magnitude 7.1 quake. The number of missing, however, still unknown. Thousands staying in shelters. Tens of thousands of homes have no water. Fully autonomous vehicles with four inward-facing seats will be hitting the roads once the company gets state and local approval.
6: No driver, no problem for Chloe Hu, who took a ride in a Zoox in Las Vegas.
7: It's kind of scary at the first time, but when I just got used to it, it's really cool and chilling. I really love the music and how you can, adjust the temperature.
6: But there's little else she can control. Amazon Zoox vehicles have no steering wheel, no pedals. Jonathan Morrison of the National Highway Traffic Safety Administration says Zoox got an exemption from the rules, but
8: we have the ability to pull the exemption if we see unreasonably safe, risky behavior on the road.
6: Dave Packer, ABC News.
1: Frozen blueberries linked to an E. coli outbreak. 12 cases reported in Georgia and Florida. I'm Sherry Preston, ABC News.
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10: Lows level off around 62. Overnight, under mainly cloudy skies, southerly winds around 5 miles per hour. Cloudy skies expected Friday. Rain showers likely. Daytime highs approaching 79. Cloudy skies expected Friday night. Rain showers likely. Lows around 63. I'm meteorologist Jennifer Wojcicki on 95.3 WBEV, powered by Daily Dodge. Right now, it's 66 degrees.
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Welcome into the final hour of the Insomnia Show and Country Flashback. Overnight, Jeff Hall with a look at today's date in country music history. I'm starting out in 1974 this morning as Dolly Parton released Love is a Butterfly, first single title track from the album of the same name. Became her fourth number one, and she used the song as the opening theme for her 1976-1970 TV variety show, Dolly. Also today in 1977, Crystal Gayle was at number one on the charts with Don't It Make My Brown Eyed Blues. Became Gayle's first and biggest crossover pop hit. It reached number two on the pop charts for 3 weeks. Won the singer a Grammy Award for Best Female Country Vocal Performance. In 1999, the song was recognized by ASCAP as one of the 10 most performed songs on the radio of the 20th century. Today in 1990, Randy Travis released his sixth studio album, Heroes and Friends, became his fifth consecutive number one country album. Except for the title track, every song on this album is a duet with another artist. Dolly Parton, Willie Nelson, Merle Haggard, and even...

country album. Except for the title track, every song on this album is a duet with another artist. Dolly Parton, Willie Nelson, Merle Haggard, and even Clint Eastwood made an appearance. Here is the title track, Heroes and Friends, released today in 1990.

Ray Charles and Willie Nelson from Genius Loves Company, an album released in 2004, the last album recorded and completed by Ray Charles before his death in June of 2004. It consists of rhythm and blues and country songs, blues, jazz, pop standards, and the most countrified one was his duet with Willie Nelson. Well, today in 2008, Jerry Reed, country music singer, guitarist, songwriter, and actor, passed away. His signature songs included Guitar Man, a hit for Elvis Presley. We'll have that one at the end of the set. Also, Jerry Reed classics include When You're Hot, You're Hot, Eastbound and Down from the Smokey and the Bandit movie. And this one, Amos Moses, Jerry Reed passing away today in 2008.

passed away today in 2008. Well, that's going to do it for today's date in country music history. When we come back, we will start winding this thing down, wrapping it up nicely, and sending it on over to Pam Yockey, the fabulous farm babe, and the Midwest Farm Report show. Right now, let's get the news update from ABC. You've got it locked on the inside.

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1: ABC News, I'm Sherry Preston. Warnings going out to water systems nationwide from federal officials about the possibility of cyber attacks may be linked to Iran. Earlier this week, Minnesota revealed dozens of systems in the state had been targeted. However, former DHS official John Cohen says,
2: we haven't seen any other reporting that other states have been affected, but that's something that federal, state, local authorities are looking at very carefully.
1: No deal yet, but Acting Attorney General Todd Blanche did meet with Senators John Cornyn and Tom Tillis on Thursday. Both Republicans holdouts on voting to confirm Blanche to be the next attorney general, saying they want a written guarantee that part of President Trump's $1.8 billion IRS settlement will be dissolved. The Asian Football Confederation joining Europe's governing body and North America's as well in opposing FIFA head Gianni Infantino's plan to let private equity buy stakes in the World Cup. Asia also calling for FIFA to take an urgent review of its decision-making. This is ABC News.
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4: Play fake to the near side, looking, he's got a man, now he's flushed to the right side, heaves it into the end zone, it's caught, touchdown, Golden Beavers!
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4: Max Moritz! Armasinha going to fire from the right side. Oh, and it's intercepted on the far side. This is going to the house, to the 10, to the 5, to the end zone. Touchdown, Golden Beavers, Ashton Seifert.
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2: Lows of a low of around 62. Overnight, under mainly cloudy skies, southerly winds around 5 miles per hour. Cloudy skies expected Friday. Rain showers likely. Daytime highs approaching 79. Cloudy skies expected Friday night. Rain showers likely. Lows around 63. I'm meteorologist Jennifer Wojcicki on 95.3 WBEV, powered by Daily Dodge. Right now, 63.
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Garth Brooks just about wrapping up another episode of Country Flashback overnight. That darned old rodeo from 1990. Well, will you look at the clock? It's time for me to skedaddle on out of here and leave y'all with an ear cootie as I disappear into the early morning sunrise. Pam Yonke, the Fabulous Farm Babe, Midwest Farm Report show coming up 5 until 6, Monday through Friday right here on 95.3 WBEV, The Beav. I'm Jeff Hall, full of it as always. I'll be back at the microphone at midnight with a Saturday Morning Live programming. All the music that we play on Saturday Morning Live on the Insomnia Show is recorded live and in concert. So we'll see you tomorrow. Behave yourselves between now and then. Here's your ear cootie, Jerry Reed, on the obituary list today, passing away in 1980. I kind of saved the best for last. Good luck getting this one out of your head. Good morning, everybody.

This little girl I was going with to be my wife. Well, she said she would, so I said I do. But I'd have said I wouldn't if I'd have just knew how saying I do was gonna screw up all of my life. Well, the first few years weren't all that bad. I'll never forget the good times we had, cause I'm reminded every month when I send her the child support. Well, it wasn't too long till the lust all died, and I'll admit I wasn't too surprised the day I come home and found my suitcase sitting out on the porch. Well, I tried to get in, she changed the lock. Then I found this note taped on the mailbox that said, "Goodbye, Turkey, my attorney will be in touch." So I decided right then and there, I'm gonna do what's right, give her fair share. But brother,

said nothing yet. Why, they give her the color television set. Then they give her the house, the kids, and both of the cars. See? Well, then they start talking about child support, alimony, and the cost of the court. Didn't take me long to figure out how far in the toilet I was. I'm telling you, they have made a mistake, because it adds up to more than this cowboy makes. Besides, everything I ever had worth taking, they've already took. While she's living like a queen on alimony, I'm working two shifts, eat bologna, asking myself.

I don't have to worry about toting a billfold no more. I let my wife tote it. I'm going to be carrying food stamps. You get it, Judge? I'm going to be just...

0: North America and Africa have all spoken out against it as well. 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
1: 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Actor Wesley Snipes celebrates a birthday, and on this day in 1769, hail fell 12 inches deep in Scituate, Massachusetts. If you should lose power on a hot summer day, do you know how long your chilled food will keep? 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And if the electricity doesn't return after several hours, go ahead and eat the ice cream. It won't bring the power back, but it'll be a nice consolation. And that is the Old Farmer's Almanac Radio Report. 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
4: Showers likely today, otherwise cloudy skies expected. Daytime highs approaching 79. Southeasterly winds 5 to 10 miles per hour. Cloudy skies expected again tonight. Rain showers likely. Lows level off around 63. Rain showers likely tomorrow. Daytime highs approaching 74. Cloudy skies. I'm meteorologist Jennifer Wojcicki on 95.3.

0: gave up the marginal farm ground, got rid of some of the equipment didn't need. The other thing is he kind of switched crops, and he also had a marketing and risk management program. But you know another thing? His daughter was going to go to private college. She's going to community college now. And so we are seeing structural readjustments by some of the producers. But one of the things I would have to tell you, I don't see the conditions improving. And you got to remember, weather can create a supply issue, and that'll be a short-term bump up. What we've got to do is look for demand. And you're starting to see, you know, China's buying the beans right now. You know, it's getting the bean prices up there. Of course, corn's been pretty strong. The other element, we're dragging our feet on, you know, the uses of, you know, our row crops here in the United States. And one of the things is that's where our political forces have to get off their butts and do something.
1: China supposedly buying beans. They said they were going to buy beans in that trade agreement they signed a few years ago when President Trump was in office. What they say and what they do are two different things.
0: Absolutely, absolutely. And I think one of the things that we really got to do, they said, what, 25 million and what, they're 8% there. That could change in a New York minute. All of a sudden they just say, hey, we aren't going to do it. And you got to remember, they have another source. They have another source out of the global south, you know, for some of their beans and or some of their other products. So,
1: and they own infrastructure in Brazil and down in South America. How much of a factor is that in us trying to get back into that market? We'll never get back where we were.
0: Huge, huge, because guess what? They've been strategic. We've been playing Mickey Mouse games here in the United States of America. And if you really look at it, they've invested $1.5 trillion in 70 countries because they want another source of food, fiber, and fuel, not just for China, but for that whole Asian rim, which is a growing population. So they want to divest themselves from Western nations. And those BRIC nations that, Bob, you've heard me talk about over the years, Brazil, Russia, India, China, South Africa, 40 other nations want to join them. And so what you're seeing is trade agreements being developed outside the United States.
1: Dr. David Cole, Virginia Tech University agricultural economist, in Wisconsin, talking to Wisconsin ag bankers about the situation in agriculture going forward. Next time, we're going to talk to Dr. David Cole about more trade deals. This time, the U.S.-Canada-Mexico Free Trade Agreement. From the northern end of the world's longest barn in Eau Claire, I'm Bob Bosold.
2: 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Stay tuned as ag meteorologist Stu Muck gives you the latest forecast in just moments, right here on the Midwest Farm Report.
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2: 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The choice beef steers never 220 to 224. And the selects low yielding and underfished beef steers never 219 and down. Choice and prime beef crossbred steers and heifer 220 to 227. High yielding choice and prime Holstein steers and heifers 217 to 222. Choice Holstein steers and heifers 208 to 216. And the low yielding selects irregular and underfished Holstein steers and heifers 205 and down. Market cows, high yielding cows 150 to 175. Cutters, utilities, and lower yielding cows at 99 to 149. And the lower yielding canner shells, trim, and doubtful health at 30 to 95. Market bulls 180 to 250 per pound. Our next auction will be Friday, July 31st, starting at 11 a.m. with fed cattle, followed by bulls and cows, 12 noon hay and bedding. This is Leo Amon, Equity Livestock in Lamira, with this marketing update, and we thank you for your business.
3: We'll see a few scattered rain showers possible late today. Otherwise, partial sunshine develops, a high in the upper 70s. South winds around 5 to 10 miles per hour. Then for tonight, a good chance for showers and storms. Cloudy, a low near 63. Saturday, a chance for rain showers and thunderstorms. Areas of patchy smoke at times. Cloudy and a high around 74. I'm meteorologist Jennifer Wojcicki on 95.3 WBEV. 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Currently, it's 62.
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6: Soybean aphids are tiny, soft-bodied insects that pierce a plant and feed on the sap. They reproduce rapidly, and in large enough numbers, aphids can reduce yield and quality. Soybeans are susceptible to aphid injury till the crop reaches full seed. Bruce Potter is an Extension Integrated Pest Management Specialist with the University of Minnesota. He says not every field is going to have aphids, and infestation levels can even vary within a field. When you're out scouting, sample at least 20 to 30 plants per field.
10: What I always do is pull them out of the ground, turn them over. The aphids tend to be

0: be on the bottom of the leaf. Look at those leaves, and if you're averaging over 250 per plant, that's kind of the treatment level. 250 aphids per plant on an average, it does not look like much at all. There's not going to be plants dripping with honeydew or anything like that.
1: Potter says to also weigh the economic injury level with the economic threshold.
0: An economic threshold, that 250 aphids per plant, that's way ahead of where any kind of yield loss happens. And even if populations are increasing fairly rapidly, you've got at least a week in there to get those treatments on before you have any chance of losing any money. So again, the threshold is where you want to stop the problem from increasing. The economic injury level is where you're actually having some economic loss.
1: He says to use insecticides judiciously, especially pyrethroids. Aphids have found a way to outsmart the system, so only treat the areas that need treating. I'm Jody Henke. Learn more about soybean aphids at agriculture.com.

0: average supply of farmland, but now he thinks that could be changing at least a little bit. Keep an eye on that. I'm keeping an eye on markets this morning. Let's talk about that this morning. Yesterday in Chicago, the barrel cheese dropped a half a cent. 40 pound, it was at 154 and three quarters. 40 pound black cheese was down a penny and a quarter at 153 and a quarter. AA butter gained 9 cents to $1.48 a pound. This morning, the August class three milk that goes into cheese is up to $16.68 a hundredweight. September's up eight, $17.02 a hundredweight. We're a little mixed in our grain trade. Currently, September corn is down a half. December new crop right now, down a penny at 4.67. August soybeans are up a penny. November new crop beans up a penny at 11.90. Meanwhile, the wheat market for September, that's currently down four at 6.59 a bushel. Don't forget, Talk Text Line is open. I know we've got rain on the way. How is the wheat harvest coming? Do you like your yields? Any quality issues? The Talk Text Line, one of the best ways to convey that information to me, 877-301-FARM. Or maybe you're taking in one of our county fairs. Don't forget, there are plenty if you're looking for guidance on that. WIFairs.com can give you direction. Coming up next, she gives direction to the nation's policymakers about a crop that they may not have ever heard of, alfalfa. This is a high-value crop to Wisconsin's dairy population, but it gets no respect. Coming up next, Beth Nelson, president of the National Alfalfa and Forage Alliance, helps give it a little respect on a finally Friday morning. 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
2: Here's the handoff. Jacobs cuts it back to the end zone. 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Touchdown!
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2: 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It's 23-6 Green Bay. Now here's the snap. Rush on. Daniels steps up. Penalty marker down. Daniels is sacked. Back outside the 30-yard line. Micah Parsons.
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0: Sure. Listeners are people that participate in it will learn about what forage crops are actually eligible, what alfalfa mixtures are eligible, coverage options, premium estimates. There will be some production record requirements, so something that a lot of our alfalfa farmers maybe haven't been keeping quite as tight of records since there hasn't been a need. This will require some production record requirements. It will discuss also how the projected and harvested prices are being determined in the program, what the enrollment deadlines are, and they'll even have some real-world examples where folks will learn how the coverage and indemnities will be calculated.
1: Excellent. Do we have a rough idea how these premiums are going to look? How will it play, so to speak, Beth, with the other elements of my crop insurance, for example?
0: Yeah, I am not the person to answer that question, but we will have an agent on the webinar who has already looked into that, and I don't want to misspeak to that, right. So I'll let her cover that for folks on August 11th. One thing to note is that registration is required. Even if somebody is not going to attend it live and wants to view the on-demand webinar later, you still must register. So go to alfalfa.org, and in the first thing under Napa News is this webinar registration.
1: And that seminar only made possible because of her tenacious argument on behalf of alfalfa. Beth Nelson, president of the National Alfalfa and Forage Alliance. Their website again, alfalfa.org, now providing access to all farmers to a forage production revenue protection insurance product that they had to work for tooth and nail a lot through education. We're going to have more with Beth Nelson coming up over the next week to make sure you don't miss that live webinar scheduled for August 11th. Hopefully you're leaving this morning knowing a little bit more than you did when we started. That's always the goal. Kylie Allen along with you on Monday. Enjoy the weekend.
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3: 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Luan Oliveira is a precision ag specialist with University of Georgia Extension.
5: If a grower adopts a technology that instead of paying for a whole tank of herbicide, for example, some of these technologies, they're proven to reduce that amount by 60%. So then you cut your costs 60% already. It's not that it's money going back to your pocket, but it's money that you did not spend. And then that go to the environment as well, because you sprayed 60% less chemicals inside of that field.
3: Oliveira suggests that will pave the way to meeting food production goals in the decades ahead.
5: Technologies, ag tech in general, they're here to help, not only on the efficiency or chemical input savings in general, but also we have a big responsibility of feeding a projected population of 9.8 to 10 billion people by 2050. So I think that all these technologies combined, artificial intelligence, spraying technologies, mechanical weeders, autonomous harvesters, autonomous tractors, all will play an important role on helping us to do that job.
3: That's Farm to Fork.

0: I'm Daryl Anderson.
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0: morning. It is 6:05 at 95.3 WBEV. 65 degrees. Gonna see a high today of 80. It's Brat Friday over at Air Care in Beaver Dam. Gonna see cloudy skies. Maybe some rain moving in this afternoon after we're well done with the Brat Fry. Showers tonight, could see up to an inch. Saturday, some more rain in the morning. High near 78. Sunday, mostly sunny. 78 as well. Thanks for waking up with us on this Friday, July 31st, 2026. Day number 212 of the year. Just 153 days left in the great year of 2026. It's National Avocado Day today. Allison Beggs, do you like avocados? Are you an avocado person?
1: I honestly am. I do like avocados.
0: I get sent to the grocery store and I was told I have to make sure I pick. Do you know how to pick a correct avocado?
1: Yeah, well, you have to make sure it's like squishy enough so that it's, because it's too hard, then you can't eat it.
0: Yes, but you can't have it too squishy, but it also, if it's too hard, it has to, you can't use it right away.
1: Yeah, exactly.
0: So that's, I've learned that over the years. It's also National Mutt Day. What kind of dog, is your dog a purebred?
1: Yeah, he's not a mutt.
0: Oh, my dog isn't a mutt either.
1: He's a golden retriever.
0: Okay, mine's a Yorkie. It's also National Raspberry Cake Day today. Nothing really to say about that, right?
1: I like raspberry cake.
0: I don't know if you've ever had a raspberry cake.
1: I don't know if I have either, but I think I would like it.
0: Well, we'll have to figure that out as well. This day in 1932, the Summer Olympics in Los Angeles opened. And in 1971, the Apollo 15 astronaut became the first to drive a lunar rover on the moon. Or did they?
1: Oh, gosh. I don't know.
0: This is a conspiracy theory Thursday, so we won't go.
1: I know. It's Friday.
0: Yeah, so we won't. We'll just take it for what it is in 1971. Today, we will do another Only in Wisconsin segment. We've got the impossible question. I got Chad from Air Care on. Also, Jeff Nowicki is going to join us. Damn Cars and Coffee this weekend. And birthdays and anniversaries, Sherry's weekend warm-up, the Papa John's feud. We got a full day today.
1: Yeah, it's going to be a fun Friday.
0: It will. Exactly. I'm glad you said it and I didn't, so people will believe you. Fun Friday at 6:08. We'll check the news next on 95.3 WBEV.
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7: A welfare check that began in Watertown turned into a multi-agency pursuit Thursday morning that ended in Beaver Dam. According to the Dodge County Sheriff's Office, officers were trying to locate a woman believed to need medical attention when a vehicle fled from Fox Lake Police. The chase continued into Beaver Dam, where deputies ended it with two PIT maneuvers. Authorities are requesting multiple felony drug and fleeing charges against 33-year-old Romeo Hennings of Milwaukee and cocaine-related charges against 32-year-old Zane McPike of Milwaukee. Both were medically cleared before being booked into the Dodge County Jail. Governor Tony Evers has activated the Wisconsin National Guard to help Winnebago County recover from Monday's devastating storms, which included an EF3 tornado that heavily damaged the Menasha and Appleton area. Guard members are assisting with debris removal, wellness checks, traffic control, and other recovery efforts as thousands continue to deal with power outages and storm damage. Locally, the Beaver Dam Education Association is asking residents to lend a hand. The group is hosting a donation drive today from noon until 6 p.m. at Tower Lanes in Beaver Dam. Organizers are collecting non-perishable food, toiletries, diapers, infant formula, cleaning supplies, pet food, and cash donations to help support families affected by the tornado. United Way of Dodge County has awarded more than $5,000 to Habitat for Humanity of Washington and Dodge counties. Officials say the grant will help support affordable housing through home construction, rehabilitation, and repair programs for seniors, veterans, and low-income homeowners. United Way says the investment reflects its commitment to strengthening communities across Dodge County. Your WBEV News will continue in just a moment.
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7: Your WBEV News continues. Governor Tony Evers and the Wisconsin Department of Transportation have announced nearly $30 million in grants to repair aging culverts and small bridges across the state. The new local small structure improvement program will fund 101 projects statewide, including one in Dodge County. Officials say the grants are designed to improve transportation routes important to agriculture and forestry. State Representative William Penterman has been recognized by the Wisconsin Economic Development Association. Penterman received WEDA's Champion of Economic Development Award for supporting legislation during the 2025-26 legislative session aimed at housing development, workforce growth, and economic expansion. The Jefferson lawmaker represents portions of Dodge and Jefferson counties, including Watertown, Eustisford, and Johnson Creek. Rock the Dam 9 will go on as scheduled despite a last-minute lineup change. Tom Kiefer has canceled the final three shows of his tour after suffering a severe vocal muscle strain. Event organizers say Great White will now headline Saturday's festival at the Beaver Dam Amphitheater. Previously purchased tickets remain valid.

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2: For today, we're going to see mostly cloudy skies. The afternoon shower is going to roll in at some point with a high near 80. South winds at 5 to 10. Tonight's showers, possibly a thunderstorm. Low around 60. I could see a quarter, 3/4 to an inch of rain tonight. Saturday showers in the morning. Mostly cloudy, high near 76. Saturday night cloudy and 57. Sunday, mostly sunny with a high near 78. If you want to go fishing today, early morning remains your best opportunity right now before the fish move into deeper water later in the day. Got a minor coming up 6:43 to 8:43, a major from 1:33 to 3:33, minor from 8:24 to 10:24 as well. Also today, birthday line is open. If you're looking to get a birthday on the air, you can do that, 920-885-4446. It's 920-885-4446. Is the birthday line to get in. Also, you can send us a text, 920-887-9595, and we will get those birthdays on the air as well. If you'd like to do that, some birthdays on the birthday list that I have right now for today. Dan Simon has a birthday today. If you know Dan Simon, maybe golfing over at Horicon Hills today, I don't know. Rob Demanowski has a birthday today. Tomorrow, it's Mary Kay Streblo's birthday, enjoying retirement after a long educational career. I'm sure Randy is wining and dining her this entire weekend. Caitlin Strife, another great kindergarten teacher in town, has a birthday today, Saturday, I should say. Andy Selgrad, the head football coach over at Houstoncon, celebrates on Sunday, as does Derek Baines. Those are the birthdays that we have on the list today. If you are looking for some stuff last night that went on locally, first of all, we found out Owen Hoekstra and Jace Lubinsky from the Beaver Dam Post 146 White Construction American Legion baseball team. They were named the 16U All-State team for their efforts last weekend. Watertown is a winner as well yesterday in the AAA state tournament. They will play Eau Claire this morning. Waupun kicks off AA state tournament play today in River Falls against New London. Horicons in Prairie du Chien taking on Gaze Mills this morning in the single A state tournament. So there's lots of stuff going on locally when it comes to you getting and taking care of your American Legion baseball. Is going to go right into high school football, which starts Tuesday. I talked to Brock Lindy yesterday. We'll hear from Brock probably on Monday in the sports and a bunch of stuff like that. But there's lots of stuff, you know, going on as well this week. And I'm excited. Tonight, I'm actually going to be heading out to Shrek at the Beaver Dam Community Theater, Beaver Dam Area Community Theater. And it's going to be a great show, Shrek. Well, it's this weekend and next weekend. And actually, thanks to our good friend, fellow thespian, Dan Bell. Dan bought tickets

0: for Shrek for tonight rather than next week when he was planning on going. So he has these two tickets right now, and he's going to gladly donate them to somebody who would like to go see Shrek tonight. They have Dan's name on them, but you can still use them. And we'll take that, take a caller in just a couple of minutes, who would like a couple of tickets, seats G1 and G3. Those are right next to each other at the Kemp's Auditorium at the BDACT. I'm real excited to see Shrek. They always do such a great job over there. And I think my wife and my daughter Julia are going to be headed to Shrek tonight. So it's, you know, they've been in for Hometown Today, and it's going to be a fantastic show. So look forward to that. Maybe we'll see you out there tonight if you can find some time, or maybe this weekend or next week. But they do a great show, and check out the BDACT's website if you want to learn more or you want to buy tickets for that. But as I said, if you would like a couple of tickets to see Shrek, you have to go tonight. Tonight is when these tickets are, for courtesy of Dan Bell. 885-4446. That's 885-4446. Give me a call and we will hook you up, or Dan will hook you up.
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5: Former Packers Earl Dotson and Tremont Williams becoming the 172nd and 173rd members of the Green Bay Packers Hall of Fame during induction ceremonies last night. I'm Bill Scott with sports. Both players played for Super Bowl winning teams in Green Bay. Williams was undrafted but signed by Houston, who released him before the start of the 2006 season. He proceeded to try out for 9 teams, including the Packers twice. His efforts at landing a job in the NFL mirrored the hard work he did as a teenager in Louisiana.
6: You know, me going and working 5 jobs, you know, when I was in high school, stocking shit, working out in 100 sun, you know, with my dad job. And I went there and I just made money, work with my uncle on the farm. All it is cane fields out there. I worked out in the cane field with my uncle, had to wash the tractors, had to help him weld. I had to cut all of the neighbors' grass. I had to do all of that as a kid growing up. So hard work was what I did.
5: Former Packers running back Amon Green told the Go Long with Tyler Dunn podcast that he's living with Parkinson's disease. 49-year-old says he was diagnosed over a year ago. Packers wrapped up their second day of training camp workouts yesterday. They'll get another workout in this morning at 10:30 before a day off on Saturday. So far, so good for running back Marshawn Lloyd. He was asked if he considers himself the number 2 back on the depth chart.
7: Honestly, I do know that, you know, I can be a good, you know, help to the team. And I know what I'm able to do and what they think of me. I think I can really do something really special. So I'm excited. As far as like the RB2 and, you know, what position, like, I'm not really thinking about where I'm going to be at, but I just know that I'm going to be on the field somehow, and wherever they want me to be, if it's anywhere, I'm ready to go.
5: Brewers had the day off yesterday. They'll open a 3-game series against the Angels in Anaheim tonight. In college volleyball, Wisconsin women's volleyball team picked to finish 2nd in the coaches' Big Ten preseason poll. Nebraska, the unanimous number 1. 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

0: 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Beaver Dam Education Association is hosting a relief drive at Tower Lanes from noon until 6 p.m. for families affected by the Menasha area storm damage. United Way of Dodge County has awarded more than $5,000 to Habitat for Humanity of Washington and Dodge Counties. Officials say the grant will support affordable housing, home rehabilitation, and repair programs that benefit families throughout the region. Dodge County is among the 101 Wisconsin communities receiving funding through a new state program to repair aging culverts and small bridges. Governor Tony Evers announced nearly $30 million in grants on Thursday. State Representative William Penterman has received the Wisconsin Economic Development Association's Champion of Economic Development Award for supporting legislation focused on housing, workforce development, and economic growth. I'm Allison Beggs reporting from the Daily Dodge News Center. Submit your news tips at DailyDodge.com.
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2: For today,

right near 80. South winds at 5 to 10. Showers, possibly a thunderstorm, low down to 60 as well today. We will see showers tonight. Could see an inch of rain tonight. A low down to about, about 60 degrees again, as I mentioned. Tomorrow, some rain, 76 in the morning. Cloudy Saturday night, 57. Sunday's going to be a great day, mostly sunny and 78. Looking when the rain, probably after 2 o'clock is when it's kind of projected right now. We'll talk with meteorologist Kara Foster in about an hour, a little less than an hour, to see what she has to say. But looking at the radar, there's a huge system, though, that's over in it's basically going all the way down south to Tulsa, all the way to the Twin Cities. But it's just kind of sitting there. It's not really moving that much. So that's why I think we'll see what happens when it comes our way. We'll talk with Kara, see what Kara has to say with this rain that's coming our way. It is 6:35 at 95.3 WBEV.

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1: 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Bruce Springsteen, Dancing in the Dark. Allison Beggs across the way. Do you know what a music video is?
2: I do know what a music video is.
1: Just asking because, you know, you're young. Have you ever seen the Dancing in the Dark video?
2: I don't think I have, no.
1: So you don't know what famous actress was he, quote, pulled on stage?
2: No, who was it?
1: Courtney Cox.
2: Okay.
1: You know Courtney?
2: I know of her.
1: Okay, from Friends?
2: Yeah.
1: Friends is like an oldie for you. You don't even
2: remember.
1: Yeah, but
2: I didn't really watch Friends very much, to be honest.
1: Well, you were probably, it wasn't even on when you were born, was it?
2: Yeah, no, it wasn't.
1: So it's like me watching a show from the 70s when I was, in the 60s. It's like Leave It to Beaver to me.
2: That's true. But also a lot of people, I feel like, still watch it because it's just like a classic.
1: No, it is. You know? I mean, it makes one of these streaming services, whoever has it, paid like $1 billion to have it.
2: Really?
1: Yes.
2: Who has it?
1: Is it Netflix now, or is it somebody didn't move?
2: I don't know.
1: It used to be on Netflix.
2: It's on rotation.
1: Yeah, well, they signed contracts. You know, like Seinfeld is like $1 billion thing, too.
2: Yeah, that's crazy.
1: Do you watch Seinfeld?
2: I don't.
1: I just you youngsters.
2: I know.
1: No,
2: and okay. I feel like I watch a lot of shows, too, so I'm confused as to why, like, I wouldn't watch, like, classics.
1: Well, because TV was different back in the day.
2: That's true.
1: Was different back in the day. It's old guy talking to you. Now, I found a list of things that younger people would not understand or be able to handle, okay? And I'm going to go through some of these things and see if you have any recollection or anything.
2: Okay.
1: Or how do you think you would handle life without caller ID on your phone?
2: Oh, my gosh. I don't think I'd ever answer the phone.
1: In the days gone by, the phone rang. You're like, who is it?
2: I know, which is kind of like fun because it's like a mystery almost.
1: Yes.
2: And you never know. You're kind of always on your toes. But also, I just probably would never answer the phone. Because when I see a number that I don't know, I'm...
1: So you do not pick... If a caller... The phone rings and it says Joe Johnson or Amy Smith. You don't know who that is, you're not going to answer it.
2: No.
1: Or if it says caller unknown, you're not going to answer it.
2: Usually just has the number in, no name, you know?
1: Yeah. So you will not
2: do
1: that.
2: I just won't answer
1: Okay.
2: It,
1: I remember when a caller ID came, in, the late 80s for me.
2: Okay.
1: You know, and then then all of a sudden you're like, oh, Aunt Karen's calling.
2: Yeah, because what if you answer the phone and it's just somebody you don't want to talk to, or you don't have time to talk for half an hour on the phone?
1: There is some person now that's on TikTok that just makes calls random numbers and sees how long they can just have a random conversation with
2: really?
1: Somebody.
2: Really? That's actually interesting.
1: You know, because sometimes people call, they're like, hey, how's it going?
2: Yeah.
1: And they think, oh, I know this person.
2: Exactly. Maybe that can be your new thing, since I know you're trying to find, your kind of rhythm on TikTok.
1: Yes.
2: And so maybe that's going to be, your new...
1: Would I be copying them, though?
2: I don't know.
1: I feel bad, though.
2: I think I have an idea for you for TikTok, though.
1: Don't ruin it on the air. Are you going to tell me what is it on the air? What should I do?
2: Okay. I think since you love fast food, have you ever heard of, a mukbang?
1: No, no idea what that is.
2: Okay. I feel like your daughters will probably know what it is. But basically, you, eat on camera.
1: Okay.
2: You get, McDonald's. A bunch of food from McDonald's.
1: Okay.
2: You eat it all on camera. And you just talk about whatever you want to talk about.
1: Also,
2: I feel like you could be good because you can talk about everything. You're a talker for sure.
1: So every day,
2: So
1: it has to be a TikTok in the car then, right?
2: Okay, yeah, no, exactly. People do it in their car. They'll literally set their phone up, talk about random things, record it, eat their food, and people love to watch it.
1: I think do I have to give you partial of the funds for this then?
2: Yeah, because that's my idea.
1: See,
2: but I think you'd be good at it because you can talk, obviously.
1: Yes.
2: Radio personality.
1: Okay, I'll try to figure it out.
2: Okay.
1: Okay. So caller ID, you wouldn't be able to handle life without caller ID.
2: No.
1: Let's see what else is on here. Well, even me, early color TV, I was a little too young for that. How about when you had, this is something you don't know, like your ID now, when I was in college, my school ID number was my social security number.
2: Really?
1: It was like that everywhere.
2: That's so weird.
1: I know.
2: I feel like that's not very safe.
1: Well, because people didn't want to steal your stuff back then.
2: That's true. It was a different place.
1: No, and so then everything you had, and you're supposed to carry your social security card with you everywhere you went.
2: Oh my gosh, that's scary.
1: I know. Well, now, but that was just part of the deal back then.
2: I've never actually heard of that.
1: My social security card is all beat up and just from carrying it in my wallet for.
2: Yeah, I don't know where my social security card is, to be honest.
1: Hopefully, it's in a lockbox somewhere.
2: Yeah, hopefully.
1: Have you ever used a manual typewriter?
2: No.
1: Never, huh? How about 4?

0: phone number is changing. And on your cell phone, mm-hmm. have you only had one phone number or have you had a lot of different phone numbers?
1: I've only had one.
0: Me too. I had one phone number at home. And then I got a cell phone in 1994.
1: Okay.
0: And it used to even changing cell phones. If you went from like, say, a U.S. Cellular to a Verizon.
1: Yeah, you'd have to change your number,
0: yeah,
1: right?
0: Now, and when I finally had changed so my wife could get the iPhone and it was only on Verizon, you could take your number with you.
1: Okay, so that's nice, actually.
0: So I've only had one cell phone number my whole life. And if, bouncing off of that, how many people's phone numbers do you actually know?
1: I know obviously both my parents, and then I know one of my sisters. I don't know that.
0: Otherwise, just find her name and you just go, right?
1: Yeah. I don't think I know any other numbers though.
0: My wife, I don't know any of my kids' numbers.
1: Really?
0: I just know because they're just Olivia, Claire, and Julia in the phone.
1: Yeah, that's true.
0: And I know it starts with 344. But okay. That's not going to do it. So I have 1,000 opportunities to get it right. If I try to call. Other things how about having to wait in line and camping out to get concert tickets? Because you're going to Chris Stapleton this weekend.
1: I am going to Chris Stapleton. Yeah, that'd be honestly a pain to wait in line.
0: Who got your tickets for Chris Stapleton? Who was in charge?
1: I think my dad's always in charge of the tickets. Okay. Even though he's not even going, but he's still in charge of the tickets.
0: You went in queue? No, you said you went to Taylor Swift, right?
1: I did, yes.
0: Did you went through the whole process to get on the list,
1: Okay, my friend actually did it for us, but she was online for like hours. And it was like a school day, obviously, at the time. And so she literally was in the queue for hours. Her like whole computer almost crashed and like shut down. But she ended up getting them. Like, literally, we got them first sale. We didn't get them, like, on StubHub.
0: That's what I'm saying. We got ours as well through, you had to sign up, and then people, they got you as a standby, you get in the queue.
1: Yeah.
0: And then you had to, like, pick your tickets. And, we used to have to wait in line. Like, say, if I wanted to go to, like, just say Monday Night Raw, which is wrestling, coming to the Brown County Arena in Green Bay. I mean, my buddies would go because you want to get front row seats, camera side. We would go start waiting in line like 3 a.m. when they go on sale like at 9.
1: That's crazy. But I bet tickets were way cheaper back then.
0: Yeah, they were.
1: Because I feel like the online resale value just goes crazy.
0: Sure. How about, did you find this job here at Good Karma by opening up the newspaper and looking at the classifieds and the want ads?
1: No, I did not. I don't read the newspaper.
0: That's one of the things that you said, that's where you found a job before. You open the newspaper and there was a section you could also find a dog or somebody lost the dog or if you're looking for a date.
1: Okay.
0: It was all in the newspaper.
1: Interesting.
0: You opened it up.
1: Back in the day, would you like care? Let's say you want to get a job.
0: Yeah.
1: Would you just walk into a business, have your paper resume, give it to them, and then they'd just be
0: You could do that, yes.
1: Okay.
0: And especially if you found something in the want ads you wanted to apply, then you'd send them your resume or drop it off. Okay, so that's something you'd never. How would you have handled that, having to do that?
1: Honestly, I feel like it might be easier, to be honest, than seeing like a bunch of stuff on LinkedIn and stuff.
0: We have a fantastic library. When's the last time you checked out a library book?
1: Actually, like back in June.
0: Okay, so June. We have an unbelievable library here. They just got renovated.
1: Really? I
0: have
1: to check it out.
0: My daughter checks out stuff at the library as well, but you used to have to go to the library at Iowa. Did you have to go to the library to research projects?
1: No, not to research projects, but I just went there to study a lot because it was just a good atmosphere.
0: Okay. It's another thing on this is women, a world without pantyhose. Do people still wear pantyhose?
1: I don't wear pantyhose.
0: Okay,
1: no.
0: Well.
1: I feel like my mom probably does.
0: Okay.
1: But.
0: Waiting for your report card and get a handwritten report card with your grades on it.
1: Okay, I feel like I still kind of had this in like elementary school, middle school, high school.
0: Sure.
1: Because I mean, it was printed, but they would, like, fully mail you your report card.
0: Yes.
1: You'd your parents would, like, look through it and
0: sure.
1: read it.
0: And then you're at that point, your teacher, because now we got the same thing, but it was, like electronic, like it printed out.
1: Yeah.
0: Teacher had to write in, like, for each term, they had to write B, B, B. Penmanship for me was D, D, D. how did you find out when you didn't have school for a snow day? Was it on your phone?
1: No, my mom would always, like, it was the best. We'd like be sleeping obviously past the time where we have to go to school. My mom would come into our room and she'd be like, it's a snow day, like there's no school today. And that's how I found out. I never really looked online.
0: So we used to have, people used to have to wake up and like listen to WBEV.
1: Really?
0: That's how you found out.
1: That's actually fun though.
0: Even when I was a kid, WFHR in Wisconsin Rapids, you wake up, it'd be kind of snowing. You'd have to turn on the radio because that was like the only place, because now you have the apps, you know.
1: Yeah.
0: And for the most part, you know, we still do cancellations and things like that. Mm-hmm. But for the most part, everybody gets a text.
1: Yeah, or like an email or something.
0: And they post it on their Facebook page. But yeah, in the olden days, man, you had to listen to WBEV, John and Bill, and wait for them to tell you you had a delay or you didn't have school, and then you could go back to bed.
1: That's fun for them, though, to be able to like break that news. I feel like I'd have fun with that.
0: How about how much stuff do you actually have to write down with hand, pen to paper?
1: I feel like I still use pen and paper a good amount sometimes, just because I feel like it gets, when I write something down versus typing it, I feel like it like gets into my brain better.
0: Okay.
1: You know?
0: Also on the list of things that people your age may not understand, Disney used to release a movie like every like 10 years or so. You'd have to wait.
1: Wow.
0: You had to wait. I mean, now it's like, are you a Disney movie kind of fan?
1: I do like Disney movies, yeah.
0: Sure. Do you have any on VHS? Oh, you probably don't even remember VHS. You're probably on DVD.
1: Well, yeah, I think it was on DVD. I watched like Cinderella on DVD like 500 times when I was
0: Frozen. Were you in the Frozen? No, you're still too young. You're old.
1: No, I know Frozen.
0: But you weren't young enough where you had to watch that thing over and over and over.
1: I went to the theater to see it twice.
0: Okay, well, then you're right in the mix.
1: Yeah.
0: Have you ever used a payphone?
1: Mm-mm, never.
0: No?
1: Nope.
0: Have you ever seen a payphone?
1: I have, yes.
0: We were in Hawaii, in Kauai, and we saw two payphones. I wanted my wife to pull over to see if it actually worked. But then we're like, what would we use to put money in with it?
1: Exactly.
0: Because I've not seen a payphone. Also, when it comes to phones, party lines. I was a little too old for this. Like, used to share your phone with like four or five other people.
1: Oh, gosh.
0: So you'd pick it up, and you'd be like, oh, Gladys next door is talking to her uncle, Chris, and you had to wait till they were done.
1: Oh my gosh, that's interesting.
0: And then you could pick it up though, nice and quiet, and like listen to what's going on.
1: Yeah, you can kind of like eavesdrop a little bit.
0: It was like the party lines. And then what else is on the list? Waiting by the phone all night for your boyfriend to call. You ever have that when you were like in middle school or staring at the phone?
1: But my parents were talking about how they would like, my dad ended up calling my mom to ask her to go on a date or something, and her dad answered because it was like one phone.
0: Did he hang up? Yeah, that's how it was.
1: No, he was like, hi, like, is Rhonda available or something like
0: that. And he, and Rhonda's dad gave her the phone?
1: I guess so.
0: No.
1: I don't know if she was even home.
0: Sure, and then you used to have, cordless phones came in when I was in middle school and such, but otherwise what you had to do is you had to have a long, the phone was on the wall, and you had a long cord.
1: Yeah.
0: And then when Bob called Rhonda, Rhonda would probably take the long cord and hide in the closet.
1: Yeah, she probably would.
0: And then talk so nobody could hear what they were talking about.
1: Yeah. And I just think it's crazy that, like, even for dates, you, like, would call them, but then, like, there was no, like, texting about before, like, hey, I'm here, anything. You just meet there.
0: And I give it up for any young men that call a girl and ask her out on a date now. Mm-hmm. Because so many people, they just text.
1: Yeah, they do.
0: It's
1: did
0: great.
1: You call your wife and ask her on a date?
0: I did, actually. Because, well, here's what happened. I met her at a high school football game. She was the cheer coach.
1: Okay.
0: And I was broadcasting. And I met her and talked to her. And I had a friend that was at the high school. She was a science teacher at Fond du Lac High School. And then Julie asked Crystal if I could call her. And she's like, I don't remember talking to this guy.
1: Great impression.
0: Give him my email.
1: Okay.
0: Yes, but then after I emailed her, she found I was a normal, normal human being. That's a bad
1: for
0: thing.
1: The most part.
0: No, but then she gave me her phone number. And then I called her. And we went on a group date to start.
1: Oh, that's kind of fun.
0: Yeah, just because I was some stranger to her.
1: Yeah, no, that makes sense. I feel like it's sometimes more fun. You can, like, honestly, like, get to know people's personality better that way.
0: And then if it was worse, and if I was a total dullard, then she could have just, like, tapped out.
1: Exactly.
0: So I emailed her because she wanted to email me. But I had anxiety as a youngster calling some young lass.
1: Yeah.
0: Call, hang up.
1: I know.
0: I'll hope that dad doesn't answer.
1: Yeah, I would not want to be a guy because it just sounds so stressful initiating everything.
0: Well, now they just text and they snap.
1: I know. It's way easier.
0: Yeah, but it's not. Come on. If you're a good young man out there listening right now, pick up the phone and call.
1: Yeah, or like ask for somebody's phone number. Don't ask for their Snapchat.
0: Yes. I was once at a cross-country meet and this young man, Joe, got like 15 girls' snaps. I'm like, you're the man. That's all I thought. And I didn't really know what Snapchat was at the time.
1: Yeah.
0: Do you ask people for their snap, or do people ask you? Like, if you're like at a nightclub or a bar, somebody walk up and say, "Do you have your, can I have your snap?" Has that ever happened?
1: Yeah, no, people do say that. Yeah, but I like always appreciate the guys who are like, "Can I have your number instead?"
0: Yes.
1: Because then it's like, I feel like if you're texting, because on Snapchat you can just send pictures back and forth, and there's no conversation to it.
0: 100%.
1: So
0: they do that for months.
1: Confusing why we're even like at like having people on Snapchat.
0: Kids do that for months.
1: I know, and then nothing comes of it either. Like you just Snapchat them, and then there's no talking or relationship, so it's kind of weird.

0: That is exactly it. Also, by the way, I'm sure Scott Smith called Lori Smith and asked her out on a date when they started dating, because it's Lori Smith's birthday today.
1: Okay.
0: Scott sent that in. I guarantee you that Scott
1: definitely
0: called up the Smiths from Noelle's Angel Walk, said, "Hey, Lori, I'm Scott." She didn't say who. And we'll have to get that story. Also, Kim reminded us, too. We talked about it yesterday. But today, Tower Lanes, like, it's like noon to 6. You can drop off stuff. They're doing a Beaver Dam Education Association is doing a drive for stuff for people in Menasha. You have a story at DailyDodge.com. People can get a list of what people they're looking for.
1: Mm-hmm, exactly.
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2: Now this news update on Wisconsin Radio Network. I'm Dale Forbes. The Wisconsin DOJ Division of Criminal Investigation now investigating last week's fatal shooting of 38-year-old Corey Ruiz by Madison Police. Here's Attorney General Josh Call.
3: As we move forward in that process, it may be that there are times we can release additional information to the public. But again, that's guided by how things go. And in terms of the overall timeline, that's dependent on how long it takes us to gather the evidence. And so we don't set an artificial deadline. Rather, our goal is to have a full and thorough investigation.
2: Call talked about the case during a press conference for the new state crime lab in Milwaukee earlier this week. Scientists say West Nile virus has been found in mosquitoes in Wauwatosa. Those bugs are the first to test positive since testing began the middle of last month. No human cases have been reported so far this year, even though the virus has turned up in birds and mosquitoes in other parts of Wisconsin. Wisconsin Radio Network.
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0: It is 6:57 at 95.3 WBEV, only in Wisconsin. Does Bob have a Harley?
1: No, he's not into the whole Harley.
0: Number one, I should probably ask, is Bob care if I ask? Bob and Rhonda care if I ask questions about them?
1: Oh, no, not at all.
0: Okay, because Harley Davidson, obviously only in Wisconsin. Have you ever ridden on a Harley?
1: I have never, and I think my parents would probably freak out if I have.
0: Have you ever ridden on a motorcycle?
1: I've never. Well, actually, my friend got a motorcycle, and I rode on it one time, but I just think they're kind of dangerous.
0: A moped? Have you ridden on a moped?
1: Yes, I've ridden on a moped before. Well, my friend had one in college, actually.
0: How about these e-bikes now? Like, ride 8,000 miles an hour on these things now and don't stop.
1: I know. That's no e-bikes and none of, like, the scooters.
0: Yeah,
1: either.
0: Those scooters that go Uber fast. I mean, that's old guy talking for me. One of Wisconsin's greatest success stories, Harley Davidson, started in a 10-by-15-foot wooden shed behind a Milwaukee home in 1903.
1: Okay.
0: That's where William Harley and Arthur Davidson built their first motorcycle. They're sold around the world. The original shed has been recreated at the Harley Davidson Museum. Harley remains one of the most recognizable American brands ever created. And you know who Ed Harley is?
1: I have no idea. Oh,
0: there's a movie called Fletch. Which Fletch lives in the, I believe in the sequel. He goes into a biker bar and he starts saying he's Ed Harley.
1: Okay, interesting. Kind of,
0: you know, because from Harley Davidson, so these guys don't beat him up.
1: Yeah,
0: biker gang.
1: Sense.
0: I guess you're too young to understand.
1: Yeah, some of it goes right over my head.
0: Well, see, young movies from the 80s are another great thing someday we'll talk about. Things that were rated PG back in the 80s would probably be like R these days.
1: You think?
0: Oh, 100%.
1: I feel like you would think it would be the opposite, wouldn't you?
0: Yeah, no, because it's like there is so much more that they could get away with.
1: Yeah, that is true.
0: And Scott just emailed me in the romance of Scott and the courtship of Lori Smith. He says, oh, he met Lori at a bar called the Beach Club. Okay. I don't know if I'm supposed to share this or not, but I am because it came to text him.
1: Exactly.
0: She wrote her number on one of those things you put under a napkin. Oh, the little, not the napkin, but you know, they're like cardboard. You go to a bar and like you buy like a drink and sometimes
1: like a coaster?
0: Yes, to keep it off the bar. And the next day he called her.
1: Oh, Scott, that's cute actually.
0: Look at that, Scott. Good work, Scott Smith. And happy birthday to Lori Smith, Renoel's Angel Walk. It's 6:59 at 95.3.

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1: From ABC News, I'm Sherry Preston. The details coming from Hamas and Israel are slim, but ABC Chief Global Affairs Correspondent Martha Raddatz says there could be a major deal in Gaza.
2: President Trump announcing U.S. negotiators have reached a deal with Hamas to lay down its weapons and relinquish its control over Gaza. U.S. officials who briefed reporters late last night say Hamas has agreed to disarm and transfer power in Gaza, as long as Israel withdraws from the Strip. The proposed move, part of a peace deal announced by President Trump and his newly formed Board of Peace.
1: The Iran war now in its sixth month, and it turns out the conflict has been very profitable for oil companies. Here's ABC's Jim Ryan.
3: As consumers face the pain at the pump, the nation's major oil and gas companies are celebrating massive profits, also a byproduct of the U.S.-Iran conflict. ExxonMobil reported second quarter profits of $14.5 billion, up 105% from the same period a year ago. Chevron's profit from April to June was nearly quadruple the second quarter of 2025.
1: At least 34 migrants have died trying to reach Spain from Morocco. Some 60,000 people rushing to enter Spain's Ceuta enclave over the past 24 hours, equivalent to 70% of the city's regular population. Border forces clashing with migrants. No word on what sparked the rush of people. Immigration officials have been clashing. A dangerous heat dome settling in over the West. ABC meteorologist Sam Champion.
4: All-time August heat. Possible in Vegas, also possible in Billings. Guys, August is just starting tomorrow, so this would be the warmest they'd ever seen in August.
1: Oregon could be facing its worst fire season on record. Firefighters in southwestern France working to control the last hot spots of that massive blaze there. It's burned an area four times the size of Paris. 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
6: 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Brat Fry Day today. Pernance Brat and Drink for just $2 at Air Care on Highway 33, just outside of town. Talk with Chad Guzzi in about 30 minutes to talk about what's going on at Air Care. Should be a fun time out there today. Also this hour, Sunday morning, Damn Cars and Coffee, the final rendition of 2026. Jeff Nowicki will join us from Hometown Glass and Improvement to tell us about that. Sherry Sackett will have the impossible question. In the 8 o'clock hour, we'll play the Papa John's feud, get Sherry's weekend warm-up. Have a little bit of fun. I also want to ask a question. I'm not sure. I was reading that minivans are cool again. I can't believe they were uncool. I loved my minivan. So we will talk about that and a bunch of other stuff. Appreciate you being on board. If you've got any birthdays or anniversaries, you can get those to us by sending a text, 920-887-9595, or give me a call and I'll add it to the list. We'll read the birthdays about 8:25. It's at 920-885-4446. 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You know, I used to buy rice. Do you eat rice, Allison?
7: Every once in a while, yeah.
6: I used to buy rice as like I'd use that as the main.
7: Okay, that was the main course.
6: Like the minute rice, like a Mexican fiesta.
7: Okay, what else would you put with the rice?
6: Nothing.
7: Just rice?
6: I'd just take the whole family pack and I'd eat the rice like I was, what, trained? That's

0: So the sumo wrestlers use to get put weight on you. Drink, eat a lot of rice.
1: Yeah, I feel like a lot of people who do like weightlifting
0: yes.
1: eat a lot of rice.
0: I would be the I'd be Mexican Fiesta, 90 seconds, and there you go.
1: It is really convenient, I won't lie.
0: No, I don't have the patience. Like, my wife makes rice in the Instapot.
1: Oh, and so it's probably better that way.
0: Well, it does taste better, but I'm a man of convenience.
1: I know. No, I am too.
0: 90 seconds. Get me my rice, and we are good to go. So it's all at foxbrospigglywiggly.com. Click on Beaver Dam or Mayville to get a look at the specials. Or have you liked Fox Brothers Piggly Wiggly on Facebook yet?
1: I haven't, no.
0: You need to do that because you'll find deals you can't find on the flyer.
1: I'm going to do it right now, actually.
0: Thanks, Allison. We'll talk to you in just a couple of minutes. 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

0: 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I'm excited to see what's next on this Hometown News update from the Daily Dodge News Center.
1: A welfare check that began in Watertown turned into a multi-agency pursuit Thursday morning that ended in Beaver Dam. According to the Dodge County Sheriff's Office, officers were trying to locate a woman believed to need medical attention when a vehicle fled from Fox Lake Police. The chase continued into Beaver Dam, where deputies ended it with two PIT maneuvers. Authorities are requesting multiple felony drug and fleeing charges against 33-year-old Romeo Hennings of Milwaukee and cocaine-related charges against 32-year-old Zane McPike of Milwaukee. Both were medically cleared before being booked into the Dodge County Jail. Governor Tony Evers has activated the Wisconsin National Guard to help Winnebago County recover from Monday's devastating storms, which included an EF3 tornado that heavily damaged the Menasha and Appleton area. Guard members are assisting with debris removal, wellness checks, traffic control, and other recovery efforts as thousands continue to deal with power outages and storm damage. Locally, the Beaver Dam Education Association is asking residents to lend a hand. The group is hosting a donation drive today from noon until 6 p.m. at Tower Lanes in Beaver Dam. Organizers are collecting non-perishable food, toiletries, diapers, infant formula, cleaning supplies, pet food, and cash donations to help support families affected by the tornado. United Way of Dodge County has awarded more than $5,000 to Habitat for Humanity of Washington and Dodge Counties. Officials say the grant will help support affordable housing through home construction, rehabilitation, and repair programs for seniors, veterans, and low-income homeowners. United Way says the investment reflects its commitment to strengthening communities across Dodge County. Your WBEV News will continue in just a moment.
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1: Your WBEV News continues. Governor Tony Evers and the Wisconsin Department of Transportation have announced nearly $30 million in grants to repair aging culverts and small bridges across the state. The new local small structure improvement program will fund 101 projects statewide, including one in Dodge County. Officials say the grants are designed to improve transportation routes important to agriculture and forestry. State Representative William Penterman has been recognized by the Wisconsin Economic Development Association. Penterman received WEDA's Champion of Economic Development Award for supporting legislation during the 2025-26 legislative session aimed at housing development, workforce growth, and economic expansion. The Jefferson lawmaker represents portions of Dodge and Jefferson counties, including Watertown, Eustisford, and Johnson Creek. I'm Allison Beggs reporting from the Daily Dodge News Center. Submit your news tips at dailydodge.com.
2: New Harvard University research finds that following certain healthy diets may help support brain health over time. Researchers looked at several popular eating patterns, including the Mediterranean diet, DASH diet, and the MIND diet, all ways of eating that emphasize fruits, vegetables, whole grains, healthy fats, and lean proteins while limiting red meat and ultra-processed foods. People who most closely followed these diets had lower rates of cognitive decline as they aged, including for memory, concentration, and thinking skills. Experts say following a plant-based diet may help reduce inflammation and support healthy blood flow to the brain. The study also suggests consistency over time matters and may be the key to reaping long-term benefits. So the bottom line, healthier food choices today may help support

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8: It is 7:16 at 95.3 WBEV. Good morning, Sherry Sackett.
9: Good morning.
8: Hey, ready for a Brat Fry today at Air Care?
9: I'm ready. Are you ready?
8: I'm. We're both in Brat Fry uniforms today.
9: Yes, we are.
8: Pernat's brought a drink for just $2, and we'll talk with Chad in a couple minutes about what's going on over at Air Care. But
9: oh, nice.
8: Should be a fun time. I mean, we're like heading down the home stretch. We're still adding Brat Fries.
9: We are. We actually just added one for early October.
8: I saw that. Yeah. And I was like, holy moly, we're going to be spinning. Next thing you know, we're going to have a December 24th Christmas Eve Brat Fry. If somebody has maybe the 23rd, Sherry Sackett.
9: Sorry, the little thing came out and I couldn't hear you.
8: It's probably a good thing, isn't it?
9: Yeah.
8: So someday, what if somebody had an indoor facility and they wanted to do a Brat Fry like on like December 15th? They can talk, right?
9: We will do a Brat Fry any time of year.
8: Just to be outside. If it's in December, let's do it out inside though.
9: Yeah.
8: But it should be good. You'll go to the dailydodge.com and check the list to see when and where the rest of the seasons are. We do have quite a few left. Craig Selkert's listening in Pittsburgh, Pennsylvania today.
9: I've been getting messages from him.
8: He said he talked to you last night. He's looking for Wally.
9: He didn't talk to me. He sent me a message.
8: Oh, he told me he talked to you. I'm like, he called you?
9: No, he did not.
8: Oh, he's traveling with like that Bugle Corps from Madison, like trains like.
9: Yes. He's been all over the place.
8: He's like the food guy?
9: Yeah.
8: From locally, so.
9: Part of the food staff.
8: But he literally texted me because I'm looking for Wally. Do you know where he lives?
9: I know. He told me that too because they were going to be in Akron or something like that. I'm like, well, Wally's in Pittsburgh.
8: Yeah, visit LeBron James and then head to Akron and then visit Wally. So do you think, how would Wally feel if I gave him Fred and Sandy's address and Craig Selkert knocked on the door and said, hey, Wally, what's going on?
9: Well, my guess is Wally's pretty busy while he's out there.
8: He is.
9: Seeing all the people, doing all the things.
8: And Wally will be back on Monday.
9: Yeah. You know,
8: Mike texted concerned that Wally had moved on somewhere else because the damn sports show is on hiatus this week. Because
9: no.
8: Wally takes his 2 weeks a year, his week right before football starts, and then Christmas.
9: And then the holidays.
8: Go see the fam.
9: Yeah.
8: So that's just where it is. And we have the luxury of being able to put Kyle and Brust on over on ESPN Beaver Dam to fulfill the obligation right there.
9: Yep, Wally gets time off too.
8: He does.
9: Sometimes we have to force it on him.
8: Yeah, plus he's been answering emails. Have you heard from Wally very much this week?
9: Yes.
8: So have I.
9: I told him to stop.
8: I learned my lesson on that when I first started working too here. Now I don't check my email or anything really.
9: I do only because otherwise I come back to.
8: Well, if you're gone for like 2 weeks, But if I'm gone for a day, I've decided I'm not. Like, I never listen to the morning show when I'm on vacation.
9: I just don't.
8: It's just like let them do their thing, and otherwise you end up feel like you're at work.
9: Gotta check out.
8: It's kind of.

0: Like people that are on vacation that like work at a bar or a restaurant, then they go to that bar or that restaurant when they're on their day off. Mm-hmm. It's like, no, you want to separate. Sherry, having a bad dream is more likely to happen because of this. Having a bad dream is more likely to happen because of this.
1: Something you ate?
0: No, it's not.
1: Something you drank.
0: That's what I would have guessed.
1: Not something you drank either.
0: No, I would have guessed something you ate.
1: Guilt.
0: Guilt. Ooh, guilt. You have any bad dreams, Sherry?
1: Not lately.
0: Okay, no guilt. This is interesting.
1: Something you watched?
0: No, it's not something you watched. But do you ever have a dream, though, and you kind of end up like, how did that randomly end up in the dream? Like sometimes a random person.
1: That actually happens a lot.
0: Like a random person or random thing will just show up in your dream. Like, how did that person show up in there? I haven't seen that person in months.
1: Happens a lot. Years sometimes. Yeah. I haven't seen that person in years.
0: And all of a sudden they just randomly show up like you're at a carnival or something, you know, trying to knock down the milk bottles. And
1: dreams are crazy.
0: And there comes Carly from back in the day. Let's go to the phone.
1: Bad dream from something that happened at work.
0: No, that's just every day, right? Good morning. What do you think? Oh, you were there and then you're not. 885-4446. What can cause you to have or contributes to causing a bad dream? This is most likely happening, obviously, where you sleep. Let's go back to the phones. Good morning.
2: Indigestion.
0: Not indigestion, but that's another great guess. Another great guess. We're moving along. Let's go back to the phones here. Good morning. What do you think?
3: Bad childhood memory.
0: Bad childhood memory. That is not it. Good morning. Do you have a guess?
4: Your wife or spouse.
0: Your wife or spouse. Sometimes that's a nightmare while you're awake as well, right?
4: Yep.
0: Yeah, it's your environment, Sherry.
1: Okay, so not an argument.
0: No.
1: The weather? Storms.
0: Not storms.
1: Sunshine.
0: I'm moving you along.
1: Hot weather.
0: Not hot weather. Does this happen to do with the environment that you're sleeping in?
1: Oh, if it's hot in your room.
0: That is not the correct answer.
1: It's cold in your room.
0: Sherry, yes, you're brilliant.
1: It
0: says you are more likely to have a bad dream if you are in a cold environment.
1: Really?
0: I don't know the reasoning by that, but I just go by what the impossible question genius that I talk to every morning told me.
1: Mm.
0: So that means you're more likely to, in the winter, if it's cold.
1: It's interesting.
0: I like cold.
1: I like cold, too. I sleep a lot better when it's cooler.
0: So do I.

0: We got to talk to Kara Foster. She's probably wondering where we're at.
1: Yeah, a little behind today.
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3: It is 7:23. Big Brat Fry today out at Air Care in Beaver Dam from 11 until 1. And we have to bring in our fine weatherology meteorologist, Michael Carroll. Let us know if we're going to stay dry. Mike, what do you know?
5: Yeah, we're going to start to see some rain activity beginning to work in from the west. Right now, just entering extreme western portions of the state as we speak. But yeah, especially mid to late afternoon time frame would be the better of that rain chance later on today. So fingers crossed we do keep things dry around the midday time frame there. But yeah, especially by later this afternoon, rain becoming more likely. Upper 70s for those afternoon high temperatures. Then pretty widespread with the rain and thundershower action for tonight and right into your Saturday coming up as well. Thankfully, not expecting any severe weather, but a decent soaking, some inch and a half rainfall totals looking likely. Wouldn't be surprised to even see some towns approaching that 2-inch mark. For tonight, we'll drop back to lows in the lower 60s. And keep the rain gear handy on your Saturday. Still numerous showers and thundershowers there for tomorrow with those highs up to 74. Sunday, the pick of the weekend for any outdoor events or plans as we're back to the completely dry conditions as high pressure builds in from the west. Pretty comfortable temperature-wise, high of 77. We'll inch back closer to some lower 80s for highs on Monday, still lots of sun. And by the time we get to Tuesday, approaching the middle 80s for highs there. For the Weatherology Weather Center, I'm meteorologist Michael Carroll.
0: Thank you, sir. Have yourself a great weekend. There he goes, Michael Carroll. And the temperature right now is... sitting at 67 degrees, and looking at that radar, as Michael mentioned, just moving into Wisconsin is the rain. Actually, it's kind of still not quite in south of us, like Waterloo, Iowa, Cedar Rapids, Dubuque, but it is moving like so slow where it's a slow right now. There's some pretty heavy rains going that way. And you know, it may take a little while for it to get here. And just looking at the hourly that they sent us, we're looking at, you know, 1 o'clock is where the risk starts going up. And then like 2 o'clock is where it says really going to start getting some heavy rains. So let's hope that holds steady. Sherry and the heavier stuff after 2 o'clock would be great.
1: That that's one way to get back on track with your timing is have Michael for weather.
0: Yes. Yes, so that was, I was going to ask Michael about nightmares. You think he would have divulged?
1: No, he probably would have hung up on you.
0: Would have been uncomfortable. Well, Michael,
1: I think
0: tell
1: he
0: me
1: would
0: what.
1: Just like, oops, disconnect.
0: He's just a flat-out weather guy.
1: He's just
0: But he also says late afternoon, too, because the way that I was seeing where this storm was coming, or I'm not going to call it a storm, it's just rain. It's moving so slow.
1: Good.
0: I know, so 1, 2 o'clock, that'll be fine.
1: Yep.
0: We'll be there, and it'll be fun. Again, we're going to talk with Chad here in about 10 minutes on 95.3 WBEV.
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0: Sports. It's day three of Packers training camp today in Green Bay. Head coach Matt LaFleur so far is excited to have veteran linebacker Zaire Franklin on the defense this season.
1: Z's played a ton of football, and I think you can feel his presence and his veteran leadership, not only in the linebacker room or on defense, but amongst the team. So I think he'll be a great guy for everybody in that room to kind of lean on in terms of his experience and what he's seen in this league.
0: Franklin came over in a trade with the Colts this offseason. Quarterback Jordan Love takes camp one day at a time as they creep towards next week's family night scrimmage.
2: Yeah, I mean, I think there's always goals you have as a player, and then I think as a team, it's just every day is a new install. Every day is new plays, so it's staying on top of the playbook and being able to go out there, run the plays, obviously, like I mentioned, kind of find, okay, this looked good versus this defense, this is where I need to go, and just understanding what you need to do on each play, and then trying to, kind of flesh all that and move on to the next day of install.
0: Two more players were inducted into the Packers Hall of Fame last night, defensive back Tremont Williams and offensive lineman Earl Dotson. Williams played for Green Bay from 2006 to 2014, was a reliable defensive back, made some huge plays in the run to Super Bowl 45. Dotson played a big role in the Packers offensive line from 1993 to 2002, including Super Bowl 31's title. Brewers open up a three-game set in Anaheim tonight against the Angels. Shane Drouin gets the nod for Milwaukee. Coverage begins at 8:05 on 95.3. Beaver Dam Post 146, American Legion Baseball's Owen Hoekstra and Jace Lubinski have both been named All-State for their efforts at the 16U State Tournament this past weekend in Beloit. Post 146 wrapped up their season at 18-9. Watertown Post 189, 19U American Legion Baseball took down Toma 6-4 yesterday. They stay alive in the AAA State Tournament in Marshfield. Watertown will face Eau Claire this morning. Meanwhile, Waupun's Post 210 at the American Legion AA State Tournament in River Falls. They'll face New London this morning. The first pitch set for noon. It's Waupun's 30th trip to the American Legion State Tournament in program history. They have won 7 titles, the most recent back in 2019. That was a single-A crown. Horicon Post 157, 19U, opens up single-A tournament action today with an opening round matchup with Gaze Mills at 10 a.m. at Prairie du Chien. Horicon's fourth appearance at the Legion State Tournament. They went to the AA tourney in 2003, had back-to-back appearances in single-A in 07 and 08. They were third in 07 and runner-up in 08. That is your Daily Dodge Sports Center. I'm Wade Bates on 95.3 WBEV.
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6: A welfare check in Watertown escalated into a pursuit that ended in Beaver Dam Thursday morning. The Dodge County Sheriff's Office says Romeo Hennings is facing requested felony, fleeing, drug, and OWI charges, while Zane McPike is facing requested cocaine charges. Governor Tony Evers has activated the Wisconsin National Guard to assist Winnebago County's tornado recovery efforts. 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The Beaver Dam Education Association is hosting a relief drive at Tower Lanes from noon until 6 p.m. for families affected by the Menasha area storm damage. United Way of Dodge County has awarded more than $5,000 to Habitat for Humanity of Washington and Dodge Counties. Officials say the grant will support affordable housing, home rehabilitation, and repair programs that benefit families throughout the region. Dodge County is among the 101 Wisconsin communities receiving funding through a new state program to repair aging culverts and small bridges. Governor Tony Evers announced nearly $30 million in grants on Thursday. State Representative William Penterman has received the Wisconsin Economic Development Association's Champion of Economic Development Award for supporting legislation focused on housing, workforce development, and economic growth. I'm Allison Beggs reporting from the Daily Dodge News Center. Submit your news tips at DailyDodge.com.
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6: Today, mostly cloudy with rain this afternoon and a high near 80. Tonight, showers and possibly a thunderstorm, a low around 60. Tomorrow, showers likely mainly before 1 o'clock. Otherwise, mostly cloudy with a high near 76. Tomorrow night, partly cloudy with a low around 57. And Sunday, mostly sunny with a high near 78. Current temp is 67.
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1: It is 7:39 here at 95.3 WBEV. We got a text from Sean the Painter, Sherry, during that song today. And he said that his wife, Stephanie, always would sing that song to them when they were dating.
2: Oh, really?
1: Yes. Says it's his favorite song because of that. And Sean, who you wouldn't think would have a soft heart, actually, must have a little soft heart for that then. Good job,
2: has
1: Sean
2: a soft
1: Bradley.
2: Heart for Mariah Carey.
1: I guess so. We all have a soft heart for Pernat's Brats today. A Pernat's Brat and a drink, just $2 over at Air Care in Beaver Dam on Highway 33, just outside of town. And we're going to bring in Chad Guzzi. Chad, how are you doing this morning?
3: Good. How are you?
1: I'm fantastic. Ready for a big brat fry today from 11 until 1 o'clock?
3: Yes, we are.
1: Hey,
3: looking forward to it.
1: It's always fun. Now, number one question, we have a Pernat's brat and a drink for just $2. How many brats do you think you could eat in that two-hour span?
3: Years ago or today?
1: Well, okay. Well, back when you were at your peak, how many do you think you could have eaten?
3: Maybe three or four.
1: Three or four. What would you put on those brats?
3: Oh, you got to have some raw onions, ketchup.
1: The raw onions, ketchup. Okay. Now how many? Now we're going to say six or seven now? Now
3: you're a glutton. Maybe one or two.
1: So Air Care, if you're heading out of town, it's just right on the left. You can't miss it. Tell us a little bit about Air Care, what you do and what you've been doing across the community.

0: We do mainly residential heating and cooling. We're celebrating 45 years of business this year, which is kind of exciting. And we do a little bit of commercial work.
1: Sure. How has it been this year? Because obviously we've had these heat spells. And I guess I'll ask you that first. When you get really hot weather, what are things that people need to do to make sure that their air conditioning and their climate control stays up and running during the when you hit 100 degrees for like a week straight?
0: One of the bigger things is make sure the filter's clean. Mm-hmm. The other big thing I think people don't realize is that when it's that extremely hot or cold, you really don't want to set the thermostat back. You want to just maintain temperature mm-hmm. because in extreme conditions, you don't have the capacity to overcome setback.
1: Okay. When you mentioned filters, that's probably something that maybe some people seem to forget about. I'm assuming you've probably gone into homes where the filter's never been changed just because people maybe don't know that there's filters that need to be vacuumed out or replaced on a regular basis.
0: Sometimes, yes.
1: What?
0: And sometimes, you know, it's just been a month or two, but it's been running a lot. You know, the filter gets dirtier quicker.
1: How often should you change your filters in your air conditioning unit or your furnaces?
0: Well, there's variables there. It depends on the filter you have. Like a media filter, you can go 8 months to a year. A one-inch filter, you probably want to change once or twice every couple months.
1: Sure. And I actually have I'm not very good with actual terminology, but I have a furnace that is supposed to make the air extra clean. I have a filter that's probably 5-6 inches thick, and you carry those at AirCare, and they always, every 6 months to a year, I stop in and get them. So you have filters there that people can purchase to replace?
0: Correct. Yeah, we have an assortment of filters. Usually we have what people need, and they can stop in at any time and pick up the filter.
1: Now, we're talking warm weather now, but, you know, we're August 1st tomorrow, and then you get into September, it starts getting cooler. When should people start thinking about their furnaces, and when should they start wanting to make sure that it's functioning? So the first time we do get really cold weather, when you flip it on or you switch it to heat, that it works. What are some things people should be thinking about with that?
0: Well, yes, the sooner the better. Usually there's a little lull in fall before we get the cold weather. Sometimes people forget to look at things ahead of time, and then when we get the first cold snap, you know, the furnace doesn't work. And so, yes, the sooner the better. Maybe have the furnace maintenance done, everything checked over. The products aren't as durable as they used to be. The days of having a furnace for 20 years and never looking at it are gone. So, you know, maintenance goes a long way. And we recommend maybe doing maintenance once a year, every other year.
1: Do you offer like maintenance plans and such for furnaces at AirCare?
0: Yeah, we have what's called the Total Care Plan. Yes, we come out, go through a long list of things to look over on the furnace. And if you sign up for the Total Care Plan, then you get 10% off of parts or service if needed, and, you know, throughout the rest of the year.
1: Sure. How can people find more? They can stop out today between 11 and 1 and get that Pernat's Brat and drink for just $2, learn a little bit more about AirCare. But what else? How else can people find information about what y'all do and how you help serve the community?
0: Our website, I guess it would be the biggest thing, or they can always call in.
1: Sure.
0: Go ahead.
1: No, I was just going to ask you, how far do you guys service? Where does your umbrella of coverage go to?
0: I try and keep it within a 35-mile radius as the crow flies, you know, 35 miles, 45 minutes around, you know, Beaver Dam.
1: Sure. Chad, look forward to having a great day at AirCare, our Pernat's Brat and drink for just $2. We're going to see you in a couple hours. Thank you.
0: All right. Well, thanks so much.
1: See you later. That's right. Again, get out there. It's one of those great places. It's on the left as you walk in, and as you pull out of town, I should say, Sherry. And we always have fun out at AirCare, don't we?
2: Yeah, we do. And it's super easy to find. Like you said, as soon as you leave town there on Highway 33 heading toward Horicon, it's like right on the edge of town, just past Oakwood Cemetery.
1: It is, and you can park up on the road there. Also, they have kind of a side street that people park on. Right when you pull off to the right, there's a side street, and that's Farwell, isn't it? Yeah.
2: No,
1: it's which
2: road? That's not Farwell.
1: Which road is it?
2: I don't know the name of it, but it's not Farwell.
1: Oh, hold on a second. Now I'm gonna look it up because I want to figure out what.

0: exactly. The road, well, you turn left. You turn left onto...
1: Oh, maybe it is.
0: Yeah, yeah. I think it is.
1: That might actually be Farwell. You might be right.
0: For the first time ever, I'm glad that you admitted it, Sherry. But it's going to be a good time today.
1: It is. Pernance, very easy to get to.
0: Again, hopefully you've gotten your five Bratwurst in it and you got your punch card punched. And you can get in the drawing with Newman Pools and Hometown Glass and Improvement.
1: Start another card.
0: With that and end up with a chance to win $4,000 in cash. Also, $750 or $250. And it will be a... What would you do with $4,000 in cash, Sherry?
1: That's a great question.
0: And if you haven't started a card...
1: I'd put it in savings.
0: Good job. If you hadn't started a card yet, Sherry, before the third one, we give it away at Hometown Glass and Improvement, there are, counting today, 1, 2, 3, 4, 5, 6.
1: See?
0: Leading
1: up
0: to...
1: You still have time to fill out... A new card.
0: We're going to be at Habitat for Humanity next Thursday, or the Restore in Beaver Dam.
1: Yep.
0: And then on my birthday, it's going to be a birthday party at Watertown Regional Medical Center.
1: For your birthday?
0: Maybe.
2: Seems a little.
0: Then we're going to have a double dip in a couple of weeks. August 14th at Swan Park, the Splash Pad as well. We're going to be there with Newman Pools. The 28th. Which is a Friday at JB Mechanical, and then Charleston House on August 31st, and then September 3rd, Hometown Glass and Improvements. So that one, and then you mentioned we have one that's not on the schedule, booked on the schedule yet, but on October 3rd, we're going to have a Brat Fry in town, a new business that's coming in.
1: Yeah, I mean, there's still plenty of chances to get out and enjoy some brats and get your card stamped.
0: Should be good. We're going to check in. Speaking of that, we're going to stay in that neck of the woods. We're just going to go across the street because on Sunday, it's what Damn Cars and Coffee is going to be, I believe, the final one of the season. We're going to check in with Jeff Nowicki, find out what's going on there next at 95.3 WBEV.
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4: It is 7:49 at 95.3. We're going to stay on the, I don't even know what direction that is of town. Is that the east side of town, Jeff Nowicki? Is that how you'd say hometown Gladstone Improvement? Is that the east side of Beaver Dam?
5: Good morning, Wade. And yes, it is the east side of Beaver Dam on Highway 33.
4: I always get my directions confused in this town. I don't know why.
5: Well, consider the source, Wade.
4: Yeah, okay. Exactly. So Highway 33 East, it's going to be a fantastic Sunday morning because this is the final Damn Cars and Coffee of 2026?
5: Yes, it's hard to believe. It's already going to be August. August 2nd is Sunday, and that is our final one for the year.
4: So if somebody hasn't been to Damn Cars and Coffee, I've been out there, I was out there for at least one this year. Tell us what happens. What's going on?
5: Well, basically, the cars start coming in 7:30, 8 o'clock, and they just pick the parking spot. It's very informal, so we just get it where everybody can park where they'd like to park. And some guys, you know, you might get 3-4 cars in a group that show up, so they'll park where they want to park. And we just park everybody, and everybody just gets out. And it's kind of it's cars and coffee, so it's a nice social event where people can go look at other people's cars and wander around.
4: Hey, how many years have you been doing this? How'd this thing get going?
5: This is the end of our fourth year, believe it or not.
4: How did the idea come about?
5: Joan actually is the one who, and she's kind of in charge of all of us.
4: Okay.
5: She did it as when she was still working for the city, she did it as a program for she was involved in a city event where they had to pick a project, and her project was creating this car show. So she's done a wonderful job getting it off the ground and getting it going.
4: And it's amazing the type of cars. You see newer classic cars. You see classic cars that go way, way back. And best thing about it is it's free for people to bring their vehicles, and it's also free for people to attend?
5: Yes, it's all makes and models. Anybody can come. Doesn't matter what your vehicle is, and it's completely free. And we also have next door at Higher Grounds, they also usually have some sort of a flea market. There's some vendors set up, and I know there is going to be a new food vendor this time that will, the way it sounds, is going to be hamburgers, brats, and all kinds of different things.
4: So it's a great time to come out between 8 and noon. And one thing I noticed when people that are into cars, they love their vehicles. They love to show them off. They love to talk about them, don't they? So you can not just look, but you can ask questions.
5: They do. And the cool part is we do have a lot of different people that come from all different areas. I mean, we've had some people from Madison come up. So there's a lot of different vehicles every month.
4: And I know last time I was there, the DeLorean was there, the flux capacitor. Doc Brown wasn't there, but they had the DeLorean there. And we can get that thing up to 88 miles an hour. With the sheriff, if we wanted to get the DeLorean up to 88 miles an hour and see if we could go back in time or ahead in time, do you think Dale would turn his head?
5: He definitely would watch it go by.
4: And then it'd disappear, and then we have to wait for us to come back. But it's a fun time again. Yeah. People show up. It's a fun time to spend the Sunday morning, whether it's before church, after church, or just hanging out. It'll be a good time. Anything else people need to know about Sunday morning?
5: Yeah, you know, and even if you can come out just even for an hour. Yeah. You know, some cars come out, they can't stay the whole time. That's totally fine. That's the advantage of Cars and Coffee. You can come out for a half hour, you can come out for 3 hours. But you know, just show up and take a look, see what everybody's displaying.
4: So what, if you could pick one car, if you could have any car, Jeff Nowicki, what car would you have if money wasn't

0: an object?
1: Oh, it would definitely be a foreign one. It'd be some sort of a sports car, obviously. I'm more of into the sports cars. So whether it's a Lamborghini or, you know, there's a lot of very, very nice sports cars.
0: I want to drive an El Camino. I want to drive like a 77, for real, like a 77 El Camino. I just have always...
1: There was a gentleman here, I don't know if it was last month or the first month, that did have an El Camino here. It was fully restored, looked really nice.
0: One of my friends who, growing up, his dad drove an El Camino, and I always thought it was the coolest looking car in the world. Then he had a back for it as well that you could slide on, and it looked like a hearse then. So it was good.
1: Oh, yeah.
0: So Hometown Glass and improvement. Anything else going on at Hometown Glass that people need to know about right now?
1: Oh, very busy selling windows and doors. It's definitely the middle of summer and fall's coming. So it's been very good. It's been a great summer so far.
0: Well, good stuff. Jeff, we will, I guess, talk to you on Sunday morning.
1: I appreciate it. Sounds good. Thanks, Wade.
0: See you later. 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This great thing, another great thing that Beaver Dam has, damn cars and coffee. Just stroll through the lot, get something to eat, and it'll always be a great time. It is 7:54 at 95.3 WBEV. You know what else is a great time? Mexico. 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By the time you get to late January, January 31st through February 6th, you are going to be sick of the Wisconsin cold. 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So check it out at dailydodge.com. It's with Holly from Memory Making Travel, so you know it's going to be a great time. We've sold these out. We have sold every trip we've had, we've sold out so far. And Sherry, you doing okay?
2: Yeah, I was just putting a pullover on.
0: Are you cold?
2: A little bit.
0: Oh. It's remember when it was hot like a couple weeks ago?
2: Oh, wait.
0: You'll wait. No, you can go.
2: It's kind of noisy.
0: But, it's noisy? Well, no, let's do it. You can finish it up. I'll turn your microphone off while Sherry puts on. She's got it's like a vinyl pullover. There you go.
2: Are we good?
0: Now you're good. But Mexico, we're going to be sick of the cold by the 31st of January.
2: Yeah.
0: And a trip with Ninja for sure will be fun.
2: Trip with Ninja will be warm.
0: Yes. I can imagine if you sit next to him on the plane ride down, you can probably discuss things like chainmail and computers and Yoda in classic movies.
2: Sorry.
0: No. So,
2: I was not expecting you to say Yoda.
0: Ninja knows more about Yoda than anybody else, probably in South Central Wisconsin.
2: I think Kale is a close second, if not equal.
0: So we'll see what happens. But check it out at dailydodge.com. Sign up for that. And Holly from Memory Making Travel can answer any of your things. She makes it so easy. She travels with us on our trips.
2: It's really nice.
0: So check that out. Also, we still have just a very, very, very, very, very, very slim amount of rooms left for Switzerland in October of 2027 with Holly for Memory Making Travel and Colette.
2: Yeah, can't emphasize that very.
0: Talked to Jim a couple days ago. He is Jim Bramer is like, and Chris, they're like, we got to get them on as spokespeople. They're doing the trifecta.
2: Are they really?
0: They went to, I don't know if I'm outing Jim here today, but they went to Italy. We had a great time.
2: Yeah, I know they're going to Ireland. I'm excited for that.
0: Just so you know, he's already got plans for you in Ireland.
2: Uh-oh.
0: Yeah, he does.
2: I don't know what
0: he's a little upset with you about something. He's going to set you straight on some stuff.
2: He's upset with me about
0: something? Well, not upset with you. Maybe disappointed is more of a thing. Just with your math skills.
2: Oh, I'm sorry.
0: He's going to have
2: math was never my strong suit.
0: 8-9 hours to kind of get you straight.
2: I figure he and Dr. Larry can have some good conversations, having both been previous high school teachers.
0: Dr. Larry was
2: Or was Jim middle school?
0: No, Jim was, I think he was everywhere. I think in middle school, elementary school.
2: Yeah.
0: But he is a math teacher, so he can set you straight. He said he was so disappointed in me that I got the math question wrong on Monday.
2: What was the math question?
0: It was
2: question
0: an easy
2: even?
0: Question. It was, remember, it was like 1,000 centimeters or 100 centimeters.
2: Because I didn't know how
0: He was mad at me for that.
2: Oh.
0: Because I got it wrong.
2: Okay,
0: but then you had something wrong in the past as well.
2: Well,
0: and,
2: yeah.
0: And Jim may be the greatest math mind next to
2: Well, then he should be
0: Galileo.
2: A little lenient on us because
0: I can't even say it.
2: We can't be as smart as he is.
0: That is, you're right. He sets the bar pretty high.
2: He sets the bar so high.
0: Not only is he the greatest quarterback in the history of Dodge County, but he's also the greatest math mind ever. Him and Sir Isaac Newton together.
2: Yes, definitely. He's in the same group
0: Galileo,
2: as Sir Isaac Newton.
0: I can't say Copernicus, but give it to me.
2: Wait, what?
0: Who's the mathematician? No, it was...
2: Did you say Copernicus?
0: Yes, that's what I was trying to say, but I just couldn't spit it out. It's 7:58 at 95.3. We love you, Jim.
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5: From ABC News, I'm Sherry Preston. President Trump has announced the details of a deal between Hamas and Israel on Gaza. Under the terms, he says Hamas would lay down their arms in Gaza and Israel would leave the territory completely. Now, Hamas is saying it will abide by those terms. Israel has not publicly commented. Here's ABC Chief Global Affairs Correspondent Martha Raddatz.
6: One U.S. official says Trump would be very disappointed if Israel did not follow through on its commitments to support the plan. However, all these questions haven't stopped the president from declaring victory, posting online that the new technocratic government will work with a new Palestinian police force to take responsibility for Gaza.
5: Escalating along with fighting in the Middle East, oil company profits, Chevron and Exxon both reporting huge numbers from April through June as the war with Iran continued, and gas prices rose because of it. Exxon's profits doubling in the second quarter. Chevron's nearly quadrupled. More potentially dangerous heat is settling in across a large part of the country. ABC's Trevor Ault is in Southern California.
7: 70 million Americans are on alert for dangerous heat, with the Southwest especially in the crosshairs. And with that scorching heat comes an elevated fire threat. In Sonoma County, the Woodside Fire, burning more than 140 acres, prompting evacuations and shutting down part of Highway 1, crews battling the flames from the air. Downtown Los Angeles is under an extreme heat warning Friday through Sunday.
5: A migrant crisis happening between Morocco and Spain.
8: Almost 50,000 people are now known to have rushed the border between Morocco and the Spanish enclave of Ceuta, and the situation is still not fully under control. This is on the northern tip of Africa and is the only land border with Europe, and so these people are doing this to claim asylum.
5: ABC Chief International Correspondent James Longman, at least 34 people have been killed. 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
2: 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We made it to Friday, Wade.
0: One more hour this week. At least from this aspect of what we do.
2: Yeah.
0: Time flies. It's going to be a busy hour.
2: It is going to be a busy hour. It's going to be a busy morning. It's going to be a busy day. Should be a fun day.
0: We've got birthdays and anniversaries coming up. We've got the Papa John's feud. I got a Papa John's large pie on the line. When Sherry asks the survey question, if you can be the first caller to answer at 8:40. Sure, I'm going to ask you about minivans and some things that maybe used to not be cool that are cool again. I'm going to quiz you on some things.
2: Okay.
0: You know, are these things cool again?

0: Okay.
1: And we'll do that. Then we'll check sports. Brat Fry today. The Brat Fry crew is already out working. They'll be heading over to Air Care probably in about an hour or so, getting set up. But 11 o'clock, don't show up at 10:30. Expect to get a brat. 11 a.m.
0: You have to wait.
1: Because if you start giving them out at 10:30, then it's 10:15.
0: Well, the other thing is, if you're there to get a stamp on your card, you cannot get that until 11 o'clock.
1: 11 to 1 o'clock.
0: Yes.
1: That's how it works. It's going to be funny. Are you going to be out there today, I'm assuming, because you have your Brat Fry shirt on?
0: I am. Yeah, I'm working a shift.
1: I'll be out there at noon today. So I have some stuff.
0: I'm there for like an hour.
1: Take care of. So we'll both be out there in some capacity if you want to say hey. And hey. Should be fun. The Dodge County Fair we are less than 3 weeks away from that, August 19th through the 23rd. Five huge days of entertainment, family fun, animal rides. We'll be talking fair food as we get closer. This year, admission, $10 before noon, $15 afternoon. 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Makes it so easy.
0: Yeah, why wouldn't you?
1: Yeah, then you can just have your ticket there, ready to go.
0: You're all set.
1: August 22nd, 5 o'clock, Radio Park Rumble 3 at Good Karma Park, Frozen Tundra Wrestling. It's hair versus hair, Wally and Wade. Wally has been I wonder if he's been able to get out of bed. He's had so much anxiety.
0: I'm curious to see, because his hair grows pretty fast.
1: It does.
0: And it's very curly.
1: It is.
0: I'm kind of curious to see what it's going to look like by the time the fair rolls around and how much is going to be shaved off his head.
1: Yeah, see, I think I'm letting my hair grow. So when the Baker boys take down the scumbag army, who's Wally's teaming with, I'm just going to let him to be jealous of how much hair I got. I'm going to have.
0: This includes facial hair,
1: yes,
0: too,
1: it does,
0: right?
1: Correct. So you're going to be cute.
0: That will be the bigger thing for you to lose, I think.
1: Uncle Baker boys aren't losing. What are you talking about? Mm-hmm. Uncle Fester. Did you see the picture I sent out? We did a mock-up of what I would look like with no hair.
0: No,
1: I'll have to text it to you when we get off the air here, when we get to the news.
0: Yeah, I want to see that.
1: It should be. My wife goes, you look like you're 80. She goes, why didn't you ask me about this? You better not. I'm like, I have confidence in the Baker boys, but if not, it'll grow back. It's 8:05 at 95.3.
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2: A welfare check that began in Watertown turned into a multi-agency pursuit Thursday morning that ended in Beaver Dam. According to the Dodge County Sheriff's Office, officers were trying to locate a woman believed to need medical attention when a vehicle fled from Fox Lake Police. The chase continued into Beaver Dam, where deputies ended it with two PIT maneuvers. Authorities are requesting multiple felony drug and fleeing charges against 33-year-old Romeo Hennings of Milwaukee and cocaine-related charges against 32-year-old Zane McPike of Milwaukee. Both were medically cleared before being booked into the Dodge County Jail. Governor Tony Evers has activated the Wisconsin National Guard to help Winnebago County recover from Monday's devastating storms, which included an EF3 tornado that heavily damaged the Menasha and Appleton area. Guard members are assisting with debris removal, wellness checks, traffic control, and other recovery efforts as thousands continue to deal with power outages and storm damage. Locally, the Beaver Dam Education Association is asking residents to lend a hand. The group is hosting a donation drive today from noon until 6 p.m. at Tower Lane in Beaver Dam. Organizers are collecting non-perishable food, toiletries, diapers, infant formula, cleaning supplies, pet food, and cash donations to help support families affected by the tornado. United Way of Dodge County has awarded more than $5,000 to Habitat for Humanity of Washington and Dodge Counties. Officials say the grant will help support affordable housing through home construction, rehabilitation, and repair programs for seniors, veterans, and low-income homeowners. United Way says the investment reflects its commitment to strengthening communities across Dodge County. Your WBEV News will continue in just a moment.
1: There's live outdoor music all summer long at the Drunken Clam on Chief Kuno Trail. 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This weekend at the 18th annual Kuno Fest, One-Eyed Jax will be taking the stage Friday from 5 to 9. And on Saturday, Breaking Cadence will be keeping the fun going from 4 to 7. While you're there, enjoy refreshing drinks from the Drunken Clam and dinner from the Shores right next door. Be sure to follow both the Drunken Clam and the Shores of Fox Lake Steakhouse on Facebook for all updates on events and specials.
2: Your WBEV News continues. Governor Tony Evers and the Wisconsin Department of Transportation have announced nearly $30 million in grants to repair aging culverts and small bridges across the state. The new local small structure improvement program will fund 101 projects statewide, including one in Dodge County. Officials say the grants are designed to improve transportation routes important to agriculture and forestry. State Representative William Penterman has been recognized by the Wisconsin Economic Development Association. Penterman received WEDA's Champion of Economic Development Award for supporting legislation during the 2025-26 legislative session aimed at housing development, workforce growth, and economic expansion. The Jefferson lawmaker represents portions of Dodge and Jefferson counties, including Watertown, Eustisford, and Johnson Creek. I'm Allison Beggs reporting from the Daily Dodge News Center. Submit your news tips at dailydodge.com.
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0: near 76. Tomorrow night, partly cloudy with a low around 57. And Sunday, mostly sunny with a high near 78. Current temp is 69.
1: 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And I was talking to somebody about minivans. It was a younger guy earlier this week. And we were talking about how he always thought that they were, he doesn't have a boatload of kids or anything, but always said, oh, I drive in the minivan, huh? And then he actually drove one. He's like, hey, it's actually not so bad. It rides high.
0: They're super comfortable.
1: Yeah, that's what I'm saying. They're not as hard to park as some of those big SUVs. Mm-hmm. And so I asked him, I go, do you think younger people in their 20s or late 20s would buy minivans? And he said he thought that they were cool. Have you ever owned a minivan?
0: I have. Well, no.
1: Okay.
0: Dr. Larry has one.
1: Does he have one right now?
0: It's just like it's an old one that he has held on to because it comes in handy, you know, three times a year.
1: Does it have the stow-and-go heating? Or stow-and-go seating, I should say?
0: No.
1: That's the greatest thing ever. Drop down the... drop it down. It's like a pickup truck.
0: His has a really high ceiling, though, in it. So, like, when you have all the seats down, you can really fit a lot.
1: That's what I'm saying. When you get all the seats, it's
0: a
1: like...
0: A lot.
1: That's like when it's like bulky waste day at the town.
0: Yeah.
1: It's like, we don't have a minivan anymore. And I'm like, how do I haul my stuff there? I have to work my neighbors to get their trailer.
0: We are probably going to get rid of it though at the end of summer.
1: Okay, got a lot of miles on it. Want to sell it on the want ads?
0: It's got a ton of miles. It does. It mostly just sits there.
1: So
0: it's just kind of in the way.
1: Got a 2005 minivan. It's got 180,000 miles on it. Call Larry at 920. No. Need some tires. How about the station wagon though? Do they still make station wagons? Are those coming back? At some point,
0: can't think of any like legit station wagons that I've seen. They have some interesting vehicles that are more like hatchbacky.
1: Yeah, they aren't Clark Griswold station wagons, but
0: no,
1: still,
0: they don't make them like that anymore.
1: I wish they would. What about when it comes to clothes? Where are you at fanny packs right now?
0: I love a good fanny
1: pack.
0: That's
1: what I'm saying. I do too. And I never, one of my daughters, Julia, wanted a fanny pack like when she was little the whole time. And I was like, you know, and now she was ahead of the game too.
0: They're so convenient.
1: You can keep your wallet in there, your keys, you know, not going to worry about losing it.
0: Yeah, you can be hands free.
1: Zip it up and walk around. And then you get some Zubaz pants and you'll be looking good with your fanny pack.
0: Oh my gosh, stop.
1: Those aren't back in style, are they?
0: I hope not.
1: Are people still wearing Crocs?
0: Yes.
1: How about tube socks?
0: Tube socks with Crocs.
1: I think other things fashion-wise, I was thinking about this. Well, you're wearing a windbreaker right now, so we know that's cool, right?
0: Yep.
1: Yeah, I was going to say, that's what I said. How about mom jeans that ride a little higher?
0: I mean, those came back a few years back.
1: Are those more comfortable than like the jeans, like the low riders?
0: I think it depends on how old you are and what body type you have.
1: Is there a happy medium? This is the one thing that I think I mentioned this a couple weeks ago. New Balance, I used to get made fun of as being an old guy wearing New Balance. New Balance is always an old guy thing.
0: Mm-hmm.
1: The kids are wearing New Balances right now again. New Balance is making a resurgence. Why do you think that is?
0: Because they're good quality shoes.
1: I don't know. Is Beggs over there?
0: Because some kids decided they were cool. Okay,
1: Beggs over there. Hold on a second. Where do you stand on New Balance shoes?
2: They honestly have made a comeback, I would say. I feel like people are into like the old vintage-looking shoes now. That's why I think they've come back.
1: So now I'm cool again.
2: Exactly.
1: How about tube socks? About socks up over the calf with my shorts on?
2: I don't think that's in.
1: No.
0: And I think there are specific styles of New Balance shoes that are popular. Probably not the ones you're wearing, Wade.
1: Okay. What do you mean by that?
2: Probably not.
1: No,
2: ones are you wearing?
1: I'm wearing Avias right now.
2: Oh, okay. So can you describe the style of shoes that you, the New Balances that you wear?
1: White with the N on the side.
0: How big is the N?
1: Well, the New Balances, all the N's the same size.
2: You know, like navy?
1: Yes.
2: Okay. I don't know if those are the ones that people are talking about that are popular.
1: She just laughed. I also have a pair of Brooks. Are those acceptable?
2: Are they like running shoes?
1: Yes.
2: Yeah, totally.
1: Are black shoes acceptable or not?
2: I don't know.
0: Are you wearing them with white socks?
1: Yes.
0: Yes. Correct. No.
1: No.

0: hard no.
1: She's laughing.
0: Well, because she knows.
2: I do know. Sherry's right on that one.
0: Stop. So, stop doing that. So don't do that
1: I just
0: anymore.
1: Showed her my shoes. So, but if I wore the ankle, see, I bought the...
2: No, ankle socks are cool.
1: See, I bought the above ankle socks by accident. So if you wear black shoes, but you have the white socks that don't barely get over the top of the shoe, is that acceptable?
0: Well, better than what you have on right now.
2: Yeah.
0: But I would recommend, though, that you go with, you know, a low-riding black sock.
2: Oh, for yeah. sure.
1: Because I'm a kept man now, though, so I can let myself go.
2: Yeah, that's what you said. Told Sherry a couple weeks ago.
1: Exactly. Sherry can let herself
2: go. She's spoken for, so she can let herself go.
1: Exactly. how about flip phones? I read that flip phones are starting to... People that don't want to have the full technology, you can get flip phones nowadays, just that make phone calls and take remedial pictures.
0: Yeah. Yeah, you can.
1: How much?
0: Anyone can get a flip phone.
1: How much easier would your life be? Jeff Hall still has a flip phone, doesn't he?
0: My dad has one.
1: Does he? Does Bob and Rhonda, do they have flip phones?
2: No, they don't.
1: Okay,
2: they
1: how about flip phones? It says CDs and vinyl. We talked about those are coming back.
2: Definitely.
1: People want to own their media now as opposed to having it as digital.
2: And I feel like record players are like cool again. Like everybody has them.
1: We talked about wallpaper a couple weeks. How about mocktails? We ordered mocktails at a restaurant in Green Lake last week.
2: What type of mocktail did you get?
1: I don't know. My wife ordered it. It was like something with non-alcohol in it. So it was like a mocktail. Do you like mocktails, Sherry?
0: I love mocktails.
1: What's your favorite?
0: What's because I just choose not to drink alcohol. I love mocktails.
1: Give me a Miami Vice.
0: No, I would usually go like the mojito route or something like that.
1: Do they have film cameras again or not?
2: Yeah, digital cameras and film cameras are really in.
1: So the digital cameras, yes. The film cameras, you can buy film places. Because yes. I know for a while you go to Walgreens and they'd say, if you take your film in here, we have to get like so many in. It could be months before they send them in to get developed.
0: Oh, really?
2: Yeah, and don't you have to like finish out the roll before you can get it developed? Yeah, then it's like maybe you have the camera for like several months.
1: Yeah, that's how film cameras worked.
2: Yep, I don't know much about film cameras.
0: Allison's like, it's like a dinosaur.
1: Yeah, if you had 30 photos, you had to take 30 before you could take it in. And then and then they'd give you your pictures back. There used to be these one-hour photo places that are back in the day. Jeff says, I wear over-the-calf socks all the time, not with shorts. Okay. Yeah, you know, did they have a little colored two stripes over the top, all the way up over the top of the knee?
2: Two stripes?
0: Why would you go over the top of the knee? That's
1: well, the white socks over the calf, well, they go up to the bottom of the knee.
0: There's a difference between over the knee and
1: then
0: over the calf.
1: Then it becomes like schoolgirl socks.
2: No, exactly.
1: With a dress, with like a mini skirt. Skirt
0: like,
1: to
0: are
1: the
0: you
1: knee.
0: Wearing
1: like
0: black
1: cheerleader
0: tennis shoes type with vibe. These?
1: What'd you say?
2: Like a cheerleader vibe.
1: Yes, a cheerleader vibe with the socks over the knee, like the, and then with the skirt.
0: If you're a girl... Well, but what are you talking about? I thought you were talking about some guy.
1: No, I just meant he socks to the bottom of the knee. I misread what he...
0: Oh, okay.
1: He said over the calf, not over the knee. So we're just trying to make people cool. Anders says a BMW makes an estate wagon still, so you can still get a station wagon if you want. The Subaru Outback is a station wagon. So there you go. Begs, get back to the news. sorry to corral you. I know you're working on a couple things.
2: No, you're good.
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3: In sports, it's day three of Packers training camp today in Green Bay. Head coach Matt LaFleur so far is excited to have veteran linebacker Zaire Franklin on the defense this season.
4: Z's played a ton of football, and I think you can feel his presence and his veteran leadership, not only in the linebacker room or on defense, but amongst the team. So I think he'll be a great guy for everybody in that room to kind of lean on in terms of his experience and what he's seen in this league.
3: Franklin came over to trade with the Colts this offseason. Quarterback Jordan Love takes camp one day at a time as they creep towards next week's family night scrimmage.
5: Yeah, I mean, I think there's always goals you have as a player, and then I think as a team, it's just every day is a new install. Every day is new plays, so it's staying on top of the playbook and being able to go out there, run the plays, obviously, like I mentioned, kind of find, okay, this looked good versus this defense, this is where I need to go, and just understanding what you need to do on each play, and then trying to, kind of flesh all that and move on to the next day of install.
3: Two more players were inducted into the Packers Hall of Fame last night, defensive back Tremon Williams and offensive lineman Earl Dotson. Williams played for Green Bay from 2006 to 2014, was a reliable defensive back, made some huge plays in the run to Super Bowl 45. Dotson played a big role in the Packers offensive line from 1993 to 2002, including Super Bowl 31's title. Brewers open up a three-game set in Anaheim tonight against the Angels. Shane Drouin gets the nod for Milwaukee. Coverage begins at 8:05 on 95.3. Beaver Dam Post 146, American Legion Baseball's Owen Hoekstra and Jace Lubinski have both been named All-State for their efforts at the 16U State Tournament this past weekend in Beloit. Post 146 wrapped up their season at 18-9. Watertown Post 189, 19U American Legion Baseball took down Toma 6-4 yesterday. They stay alive in the AAA State Tournament in Marshfield. Watertown will face Eau Claire this morning. Meanwhile, Waupun's Post 210 at the American Legion AA State Tournament in River Falls. They'll face New London this morning. The first pitch set for noon. It's Waupun's 30th trip to the American Legion State Tournament in program history. They have won 7 titles, the most recent back in 2019. That was a single-A crown. Horicon Post 157, 19U, opens up single-A tournament action today with an opening round matchup with Gaze Mills at 10 a.m. at Prairie du Chien. Horicon's fourth appearance at the Legion State Tournament. They went to the AA tourney in 2003, had back-to-back appearances in single-A in 07 and 08. They were third in 07 and runner-up in 08. That is your Daily Dodge Sports Center. I'm Wade Bates on 95.3 WBEV.
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1: I have quite a lot. I know we already talked about Lori Smith a little bit. Lori is, of course, celebrating today. Julie Furstall is also celebrating today, and Cinnamon Mayo. Then
0: Cinnamon Mayo? Where's she from?
1: Beaver Dam.
0: Okay.
1: Are you ready for my tomorrows? You probably also have Mary Kay Strublow.
0: Yes.
1: Kim Hupp.
0: Kim Hupp has got a birthday tomorrow?
1: Yep.
0: Okay.
1: Doug Straseski.
0: Wow.
1: And then Sunday, are you ready?
0: Yes.
1: Tammy Weinberger.
0: Okay.
1: And Derek Baines.
0: I had Derek Baines. Somebody else called him in as well already. Dan Simon has a birthday today. He listens all the time. Dan Simon. Rob Demonosky's got a birthday. You mentioned Mary Kay. Caitlin Strife, fine kindergarten teacher in the Beaver Dam Unified School District over at Jefferson, has a birthday today. And Andy Selgrad, the football coach at the new football coach at Houstoncon, won a state title at Columbus. He's got a birthday. Lois sent in Hank Wall is going to be 102 tomorrow, or on Sunday. On Sunday,
1: wow!
0: Still plays cards daily at different places around BD and Waupun. He also mows his own lawn with the rider. So happy birthday to Hank.
1: That's amazing. Happy birthday, Hank.
0: He's at 102. If you have any birthdays, 885-4446. That is the text line. Other birthdays being celebrated today. Wesley Snipes has a birthday today. A black belt in karate. He kind of just disappeared. Didn't he go to...
1: He really did.
0: Did he go to jail for some sort of income tax? Did he have some law problem?
1: There was something that popped up at some point. I don't remember if he actually went to jail for it or not, but he did disappear from the spotlight.
0: He was like the man in the late 80s.
1: Yeah, he was.
0: Major League. He was in a lot of... Was he in Judge Dredd? I think he was. Played a good villain in different places. Was he in New Jack City? I'm trying to remember if he was in that or not. But he was the man.
1: That sounds familiar.
0: White Men Can't Jump.
1: Yep.
0: And Woody Harrelson.
1: Yep.
0: Dean Cain is 60 years old today. Superman. He was with the Buffalo Bills. I didn't know this. And then he hurt his knee and then he became an actor. Zach Brown from the Zach Brown Band won 3 Grammys. He's 48 years old today as well. So those are the celebrity birthdays. And we are... Again, gearing up. Did you go back and look in the back 40 here? Who's all back there preparing for the Brat Fry at Air Care today?
1: My guess would be Aiden.
0: Is Aiden back there?
1: Ashley.
0: Charlie.
1: And Tim.
0: Tim at Chichek.
1: Do you know who is going to work their first Brat Fry today?
0: Allison told me that she's got an hour booked. So, Allison...
1: she does.
0: When you were going to the University of Iowa, did you ever think that you'd be working Brat Fries in your first job?
2: I honestly didn't really think about it, to be honest. It wasn't really a thought.
0: No, Sherry does not allow me to take money. Do we know what Allison will be doing for...
2: Wade said he's never in charge of money, but maybe someday he will be.
0: Tell the ankle
1: Why
0: bracelet.
1: Why would you say I don't allow you to take
0: Sherry,
1: money?
0: Sherry designs people here now. So when the ankle bracelet comes off, I can handle money again, you said.
1: Oh, my gosh. Stop it. No, we'll all be, and I'm one of them. We're all going to be rolling brats.
0: I like being the guy that drops the wiener in the bun.
2: Because it's probably the simplest job.
0: No, it's not. I just like doing it.
1: I feel like that's the easiest
0: not the
1: job.
0: Easiest.
2: Yeah,
0: no,
1: that
0: not.
1: Is the easiest
2: that's what we were
1: job.
2: That's what he was saying yesterday was his favorite job, and I was like, that probably is the easiest.
0: No, so does
1: that's why it's his favorite.
0: No, so does the easiest.
1: No, it's not.

0: So does all you do is give me a.
1: You're constantly bending over, dipping your hands into freezing cold temperatures. No.
0: Well,
1: that's not the same.
0: I had my Aiden criticize my rapping style at the last one. Somebody had said something. He goes, Bates. And I'm like, wait, you know, you point one finger at me, three more are pointing right back at yourself, young man.
2: How do you rap a brat?
1: What did you do?
0: Like, what I don't know. He just was, I wasn't doing it up to Aiden Voigt standards. Well, because you have to wrap, you buy the brats, you wrap them in tinfoil.
2: Yeah.
0: I wasn't up to Aiden Voigt standards.
2: Okay, maybe then he needs to be on rapper duty if he's so, like, particular about it.
0: He was on rapper duty with
2: him. Oh, okay, it was multiple people.
1: That's why he had a front row seat for Wade's poor job. Were you leaving an end open?
0: I don't know, but there's one lady just said, or no, maybe it was somebody, maybe it was Ashley that said, hey, wrap this one tighter. You want to wrap them too tight. You don't want to squeeze them too tight, do you?
1: I don't know.
2: I feel like it can't be that, like, there's not that much, like, scientific.
1: It's not, yeah. It's not that complicated.
0: You should have seen, for like 2 years straight, Ryan Gable held on to his money like it was so tight. We had these things we had to shove him in, these, like, sleeves.
1: That was the worst thing in the world.
2: Yeah,
1: I think we still have those.
0: We still have some sleeves.
1: Yes, they were the worst.
0: I'd rather wrap them now than go, because we had to, like, then we came up with these bottle, soda bottles.
1: To try and get them
0: stick
1: open.
0: Stick them in there, shove the rod in, curl the end, and throw them at the people when they came. So today, 11 until 1, Pernat's Brat and Drink. $2. Whole family of five, you can feed them for $10 today. You can't beat that, can you?
1: Nope. Sure can.
0: The greatest deal in the history of the world. So how many brats? Okay, I never asked this, Begs. How many brats can you eat in that 1 hour period?
2: Honestly, I could probably eat like three.
0: Three? We're putting the bar at three.
2: Yeah. Am I going to eat three?
0: Yes.
2: Probably not, because I don't want to feel sick.
0: You just set the bar.
2: Well, I feel like I could eat three, honestly. But I don't know if I want to do that for lunch.
0: You're committed.
2: I might feel a little sick the rest of the day.
0: You're committed to three Pernat's brats today.
2: Well, I'll definitely commit to one.
1: That's a lot of meat.
2: I know it is.
0: I can't wait to see that. I'd like it. If you can crush it.
2: I don't know if I'm going. I'm saying hypothetically I could. Am I going to?
0: But I said, how many are you? She didn't say hypothetically. She said three.
1: But she meant hypothetically. I meant hypothetically.
2: I feel like this is a very hypothetical
0: question.
2: We're
0: giving you one at 11:30, one at noon, and one at 12:30.
2: I don't even think I'm going to be there that long.
0: Oh.
2: No, I'm only going to be there for like an hour.
1: Yeah, well, that's 11:30 to 12:30.
0: That's 11:30, 12.
2: So three brats in an hour.
0: Yes. No problem. You know, like Kobayashi.
1: You will not be forcing brats onto Allison. Jeez.
0: So if you're listening, you're coming to the Brat Fry today, just ask Allison how many brats she's had already by the time you
2: see just
0: her
2: check
0: today.
2: In with me.
0: Just say, Begs, how many brats are you?
2: Yeah, it'll probably only be one, but...
0: Okay, it's 8:33. 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
3: A welfare check in Watertown escalated into a pursuit that ended in Beaver Dam Thursday morning. The Dodge County Sheriff's Office says Romeo Hennings is facing requested felony, fleeing, drug, and OWI charges, while Zane McPike is facing requested cocaine charges. Governor Tony Evers has activated the Wisconsin National Guard to assist Winnebago County's tornado recovery efforts. 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Beaver Dam Education Association is hosting a relief drive at Tower Lanes from noon until 6 p.m. for families affected by the Menasha area storm damage. United Way of Dodge County has awarded more than $5,000 to Habitat for Humanity of Washington and Dodge Counties. Officials say the grant will support affordable housing, home rehabilitation, and repair programs that benefit families throughout the region. Dodge County is among the 101 Wisconsin communities receiving funding through a new state program to repair aging culverts and small bridges. Governor Tony Evers announced nearly $30 million in grants on Thursday. State Representative William Penterman has received the Wisconsin Economic Development Association's Champion of Economic Development Award for supporting legislation focused on housing, workforce development, and economic growth. I'm Allison Beggs reporting from the Daily Dodge News Center. 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
3: Sherry, give us a peek at the weather.
4: I will do that. 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Today it's going to be mostly cloudy with rain this afternoon and a high near 80. Tonight, showers and possibly a thunderstorm, a low around 60. Tomorrow, showers likely, mainly before 1 o'clock, otherwise mostly cloudy and a high near 76. Tomorrow night, partly cloudy with a low around 57. And Sunday, mostly sunny with a high near 78. Current temp, still 69.
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1: It is 8:45 at 95.3. Sure, you have to have a sidebar to one of our birthdays. Dan Simon over in Hustisford got a call. The first caller that called him in didn't tell us he's 70 years old today.
2: Oh, happy.
1: Like 7-0 for
2: happy
1: Dan.
2: Happy 70th.
1: So he's going to go out golfing today. He'll probably shoot his age, I would think, on 18 holes.
2: Oh, on 18.
1: Yes.
2: Sure. Well,
1: Sherry would shoot his age today on 9, maybe.
2: No, I'm a little better than that.
1: Little better than that. Are you better than pepperoni stuffed crust pizza?
2: No.
1: From Papa John's?
2: No, nobody's better than that.
1: They're pizza makers. 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Better ingredients, better pizza. Papa John's. They're open till 1 a.m. on the weekends, which means when you get back. For example, you went to Shrek last night, right, Sherry?
2: Sure did. It was wonderful. Everyone should go out and see it.
1: I'm going to Shrek tonight. And I know Dan Bell is going to Shrek next week. He told me that. But...

0: If you're going to Shrek, get back. By the time you get back in the house, might be 10:30, quarter 11. I want to cook. You order Papa John's.
1: 100% you should order Papa John's.
0: And you know, Shrek likes to eat. You can order two of those epic pepperoni pizza crust things that they have, the pepperoni crust, stuffed crust pizza.
1: I heard that's Shrek's favorite.
0: Is it? Is it his favorite?
1: Mm-hmm.
0: Better pizza, Papa John's. We have to do the, hence, the Papa John's feud right now. On the line is a large one-topping pizza from Papa John's. Sherry is going to ask a question, a 100-person survey. You can be the first caller through with the number one answer at 920-885-4446. You will be awarded this coupon from Papa John's. If you have won any prize in the last 30 days, don't be a prize hog. I should get a sound effect if somebody calls in as the prize hog, like a. Didn't you win before there? You know, Alex.
1: I might be on board with that.
0: And I can question him. Didn't Jay Money, didn't you win 2 weeks ago? Don't be the pig in the poke.
1: Pig in the poke. Wait, is that from European Vacation?
0: Yes, it is. Okay, Sherry.
1: Yeah.
0: What's today's question?
1: It is, name something people always have in their garage. And there are 8 answers on the board. Name something people always have in their garage.
0: 885-4446. I bet you, I'm looking at this list. Ninja, who's got probably the best garage. Well, I shouldn't judge. I haven't been in everybody's garage. But I bet you Ninja has the greatest garage of anybody, at least in our office. He's got everything in there. Let's go to the phones. Good morning. Can you name something people always have in their garage?
2: A car.
0: Let's see.
3: Survey said.
0: That make the list, Sherry?
1: Can you believe that that did not even make the list?
0: Wow, people just, you're right. No, it's devastating. Good morning. Name something people always have in their garage.
4: Gardening tools.
0: Gardening tools.
3: Survey said.
0: Sherry, that make the list?
1: Do you have the list in front of you?
0: No, it's not on the list, is it?
1: Well, not exactly.
0: Okay, so that's right. Name something people always have in their garage.
5: Lawnmower.
3: Survey said.
1: Ooh, that's number 2.
0: Number 2 on the list. Good try. Name something people always have in their garage.
5: A broom.
3: Survey said.
0: A broom. Name something people always have in their garage.
5: Sports equipment.
0: What?
5: Sports equipment.
3: Survey said.
1: Nope.
0: Name something people always have in their garage.
5: Flashlight.
0: Flashlight.
3: Survey said.
1: Nope. We're going to be here
0: something
1: a while.
0: People always have in their garage.
5: Flashlight. Snow shovel.
3: Survey said.
0: That made the list.
1: It's number 7.
0: Okay. Something people always have in their garage.
6: A gas can.
0: A gas can.
3: Survey said.
0: Something people always have in their garage.
7: Hi, shovel.
3: Survey said.
0: That made the list as number 7.
1: Number 7.
0: Something people have in their garage.
5: Kitty litter.
0: Kitty litter.
3: Survey said.
0: Something people always have in their garage.
5: Tools.
3: Survey said.
1: Yay.
0: Who is this?
1: I didn't think we were going to get it.
0: Tools. Who is this? What's your first name?
8: Harry.
0: Harry, where are you calling from?
8: Brownsville.
0: Harry from Brownsville. Hang on the line. Harry, Sherry, what else is on the list?
1: So we had paint can, snow shovel, fishing gear, cooler, ladder, extension cord, lawnmower, and tools.
0: Tools was the number one answer. The Papa John's feud, they're open till 1 o'clock at the Park Village Shopping Center.
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2: Sherry, we're heading down the home stretch here, the 95.3 WBEV Morning Show. Brought for I today. You're going to be out there today. What time will you be out at Air Care?
3: I will be out there from 11 to 12.
2: I'll be out there from noon to 1. So if you want to meet Sherry.
3: So you're basically taking over for me.
2: I am. I'll be out there. If you haven't met Allison yet, stop out. She's going to be there from 11:30 to 12:30.
3: She will be, yeah.
2: So come say hi to Allison and ask her how many brats she's eaten, because she set the bar at 3.
3: You needed to make your question more clear.
2: Oh, I said, how many are you going to eat?
3: She's not going to eat that many, so don't make her.
2: I'm going to pull the tape.
3: Stop.
2: She could take one home, you know. She should be actually, you know, brand new employee. She should be, got any left over and throw them in the fridge for eat all weekend. So we'll see. You ever done that? What are you, Dr. Larry, doing this weekend?
3: We're actually going to Chicago.
2: What's in Chicago?
3: On Sunday, there is a big soccer match at Soldier Field with Liverpool.
2: Oh, is it a friendly with Liverpool, and who do you know?
3: I don't remember who.
2: So did you see that the European nations are going to pull out of FIFA? They say they're not going to the World Cup because, you know, the guy who runs, you know, FIFA's a corrupt organization.
3: Very.
2: He was trying to sell off, like, the private equity, like, firms to make more money. Like, they didn't make enough out of the World Cup. And so FIFA's like, the European nations, like, all 55, we're not going if you do this. Now, there's also rumblings that, okay, 2038, the World Cup, it probably is going to be back in the United States. Because they made so much money, and the way it's set up, they're like really the only option that they can have.
3: Got it.
2: But they made so much money off this now, they're thinking about, there's some people that think they're going to award it to the United States in 2038, but then Saudi Arabia, who has it in 2034, is going to be like, hey, we'll flip-flop with you, and it'll be back here in 8 years. Because it was such a high-end...
3: It was
2: one of the greatest World Cups ever when it comes to... financially and just when it comes to the games and like how it was run.
3: Well, we also have so many stadiums that are just huge that can house a lot of people.
2: The European soccer community was in Southern South America, where it's America, they have these big football stadiums. It's not going to work. It's going to be run. It's going to be, and everything ran pretty, they had no issues.
3: Everything ran pretty well.
2: And so
3: they
2: ended up with it back in 8 years.
3: Yeah, so, I suppose they would go where they can make the most, right?
2: Yeah, because they're like in Portugal. In like the next one, and then also a few matches in like Argentina, and we're gonna wait and see. I went through the McDonald's drive-thru today, and the manager was there, and he's like, "Did you fill your? What was that?"
3: Sorry,
2: he asked me. He said, "You got your cups?" Because he's the guy that helped us, me and Wally, finish up our 9-cup run from the World Cup. I thanked him.
3: You have a crazy display in your office right now.
2: Those are all the doubles that we have.
3: Wait, those are Wally's too?
2: No, Wally's got 20 some at his house too.
3: Oh my gosh. So, you guys are going to be drinking out of those cups the rest of your lives.
2: I've got McDonald's points so I could eat for free for the next like 3 months.
3: Hey, I was at an antique mall last weekend, and I saw a whole bunch of those Smurf glasses like we were talking about.
2: Oh, you found the Smurf glasses?
3: Yeah.
2: I like it.
3: I almost got you one.
2: That would have been fantastic, but you didn't. But the thought,
3: I didn't,
2: it's the thought that counts.
3: I thought about it.
2: Sherry's Weekend Warm-Up brought to you by Triple Scoop Ice Cream and Sweets in Brownsville. 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
3: It is sublime what I got.

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7: ABC News, I'm Sherry Preston. Stock surged this morning at the open. The S&P was up 0.5% right off the bell. The Dow adding about 41 points this hour. NASDAQ showing gains after Amazon reported a much stronger profit in the last quarter than expected. Also collecting some big profits in the second quarter. Big oil.
8: The U.S.-Iran conflict has reduced tanker traffic through the Strait of Hormuz to a trickle. In response, the major oil companies have raised the price of their refined products, pushing gasoline past the $4 mark. For U.S. and European oil companies, the strategy has worked. Most reported massive increases in second quarter profit as the war drags on.
7: ABC's Jim Ryan. Exxon profits up 105%. Chevron's profits up more than 300%. President Trump holds a cabinet meeting at Camp David today, and there in the attorney general's seat will be acting attorney general Todd Blanche, whose confirmation is still being held up by two Republican senators, John Cornyn and Tom Tillis.
9: The senators are refusing to back Blanche until they get written proof that a $1.8 billion fund, which would have paid taxpayer dollars to Trump's political allies, including January 6th rioters, is officially dead, something Blanche already told Congress 2 weeks ago. But that wasn't enough for Cornyn, who claims the White House is standing in his way.
7: ABC's Jay O'Brien. Senator Tillis says one of Donald Trump's advisors want to revive the fund, which would also provide IRS immunity for the president and his family. A heat dome across the West, putting about 70 million people under warning. Says for the Pacific Northwest, wildfires are the main concern.
10: Oregon may be started on what could be their worst fire season in history. That's how hot and dry it's been here. What makes this worse? Gusts, wind gusts anywhere from 40 to 75 miles per hour.
7: ABC meteorologist Sam Champion. State of New York suing Kalshi, alleging its prediction market is nothing more than illegal, unlicensed gambling. 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
2: A welfare check in Watertown escalated into a pursuit that ended in Beaver Dam Thursday morning. The Dodge County Sheriff's Office says Romeo Hennings is facing requested felony, fleeing, drug, and OWI charges, while Zane McPike is facing requested cocaine charges. Governor Tony Evers has activated the Wisconsin National Guard to assist Winnebago County's tornado recovery efforts. Locally, Beaver Dam residents can help by donating supplies today. Beaver Dam Education Association is hosting a relief drive at Tower Lanes from noon until 6 p.m. for families affected by the Menasha area storm damage. United Way of Dodge County has awarded more than $5,000 to Habitat for Humanity of Washington and Dodge Counties. Officials say the grant will support affordable housing, home rehabilitation, and repair programs that benefit families throughout the region. Dodge County is among the 101 Wisconsin communities receiving funding through a new state program to repair aging culverts and small bridges. Governor Tony Evers announced nearly $30 million in grants on Thursday. State Representative William Penterman has received the Wisconsin Economic Development Association's Champion of Economic Development Award for supporting legislation focused on housing, workforce development, and economic growth. I'm Allison Beggs reporting from the Daily Dodge News Center. Submit your news tips at dailydodge.com.
3: Chance for rain today, otherwise cloudy skies expected. Daytime highs approaching 79. Southeasterly winds 8 to 15 miles per hour. Cloudy skies expected again. Tonight, rain showers likely. Lows level off around 63. Rain showers likely. Tomorrow, daytime highs approaching 74. Overcast skies. I'm meteorologist Jennifer Wojcicki on 95.3 WBEV, powered by Daily Dodge. 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
4: 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You got the cream puffs. 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It's going to be a great time. Of course, bring out the kids. They've got carnival rides. They've got Nick's Kids Show. They've got the Wild World of Animals. And of course, the pig, duck, and goat races. Then they've got great grandstand entertainment as well. You got the Badger State Tractor Pulls on Wednesday, country star Phil Vassar on Thursday, Vincent Mason on Friday, and George Thorogood will rock the stage on Saturday. 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And of course, don't forget, your grandstand entertainment and parking is all included. Buy your ticket.

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1: ABC News, I'm Sherry Preston. President Trump saying U.S. negotiators have reached a deal in Gaza. Hamas would lay down its weapons if Israel agrees to withdraw from the territory. Mick Mulroy is a former Deputy Assistant Secretary of Defense for the Middle East.
2: If this does happen, then this is a big deal for the 20-point peace plan and for the people of Gaza. It needs to happen. It should be a public acknowledgement, and they couldn't, of course, put those caveats on when they make those public acknowledgments.
1: Nearly three dozen migrants dying in a chaotic crossing. They were from Morocco trying to make it into Spain. The prime minister is visiting the enclave where it happened today. A heat dome settling in over the west. Las Vegas could reach a new record high temperature this weekend, and Oregon is on high alert for wildfires. New York's attorney general is suing the online betting platform Kalshi, saying the prediction market is essentially gambling because it's based on chance rather than skill. Kalshi describes it as sad political theater. This is ABC News.
3: Now this news update on Wisconsin Radio Network. I'm Dale Forbes. The Wisconsin DOJ Division of Criminal Investigation now investigating last week's fatal shooting of 38-year-old Corey Ruiz by Madison Police. Here's Attorney General Josh Call.
4: As we move forward in that process, it may be that there are times we can release additional information to the public. But again, that's guided by how things go. And in terms of the overall timeline, that's dependent on how long it takes us to gather the evidence. And so we don't set an artificial deadline. Rather, our goal is to have a full and thorough investigation.
3: Call talked about the case during a press conference for the new state crime lab in Milwaukee earlier this week. Scientists say West Nile virus has been found in mosquitoes in Wauwatosa. Those bugs are the first to test positive since testing began the middle of last month. No human cases have been reported so far this year, even though the virus has turned up in birds and mosquitoes in other parts of Wisconsin. Wisconsin Radio Network.
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7: Dotson and Tremont Williams, the latest former Packers to be inducted into the Green Bay Packers Hall of Fame last night. I'm Bill Scott with sports. Dotson talked about being picked in the third round in 1993 by then GM Ron Wolf.
8: To be honest with you, I had to look at the map and find out where Green Bay was. But once I got here and got to talking to fans, and I realized that God put me in the right place. You know, it since day one, the people here in Green Bay done treated me like family.
7: Former Packers star running back Amon Green has revealed that he was diagnosed with early onset Parkinson's disease after first getting tested early in 2025. Brewers open a three-game series against the Angels in Anaheim tonight. They had the day off yesterday. Cubs beat the Cardinals 4-2, trail the Brewers by 5.5 starting the day. Reds down the Pirates 3-2. Phil Scott, Wisconsin,

0: dugout and said a word I can't say on the radio. And Bowers sends one out to center, racing back his hill at the track. Wall, grand slam!
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2: Chance for rain today. Otherwise, cloudy skies expected. Daytime highs approaching 79. Southeasterly winds 8 to 15 miles per hour. Cloudy skies expected again tonight. Rain showers likely. Lows level off around 63. Rain showers likely tomorrow. Daytime highs approaching 74. Overcast skies. I'm meteorologist Jennifer Wojcicki on 95.3 WBEV, powered by Daily Dodge. Right now, 71.
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1: ABC News. I'm Sherry Preston. President Trump begins a cabinet meeting this hour at Camp David. On Thursday night, he announced the U.S. negotiators had reached a deal in Gaza. Hamas would lay down its weapons if Israel agrees to withdraw from the territory. Mick Mulroy is former Deputy Assistant Secretary of Defense for the Middle East.
2: If this does happen, then this is a big deal for the 20-point peace plan and for the people of Gaza. It needs to happen. It should be a public acknowledgement, and they couldn't, of course, put those caveats on when they make those public acknowledgments.
1: Nearly three dozen migrants dying in a chaotic crossing between Morocco and Spain. Here's ABC's James Longman.
3: Thousands of people swimming around border fences or using boats. A number of them we know have drowned. Spain has deployed its military to try and restore order here. Why is this happening now? Well, it could be for a few reasons. Only a few weeks ago, Spain's Supreme Court ruled that those who reach the area by sea cannot be immediately returned without due process.
1: The Spanish Prime Minister is visiting the enclave where it happened today. New York's attorney general is suing the online betting platform Kalshi, saying the prediction market is essentially gambling because it's based on chance rather than skill. Here's ABC's Aaron Katursky.
4: The lawsuit is also seeking potential penalties to include forfeiting illegal profits and restitution to Kalshi's customers nationwide. That could cost upwards of $36 billion and force Kalshi to really rethink how it operates. So while the lawsuit says it does not want Kalshi to shut down, it would effectively hinder its ability to operate as it is now.
1: Kalshi describes the lawsuit as sad political theater.

0: A heat dome settling in over the west. Las Vegas could reach a new record high temperature this weekend, and Oregon is on high alert for wildfires. Authorities in southwest France are allowing some of the thousands evacuated from their homes because of wildfires to return. Dow is up 51 points. This is ABC News.
1: That'll be 84.52.
2: Perfect. 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
0: The war with Iran has been bad for drivers thanks to higher gas prices, but those prices have been very good for big oil.
6: As consumers face the pain at the pump, the nation's major oil and gas companies are celebrating massive profits, also a byproduct of the U.S.-Iran conflict. ExxonMobil reported second quarter profits of $14.5 billion, up 105% from the same period a year ago. Chevron's profit from April to June was nearly quadruple the second quarter of 2025.
0: ABC's Jim Ryan. The chief operating officer of FIFA is the latest official to come out against President Gianni Infantino's plan to sell the World Cup to private equity. He says he and other FIFA staffers were deceived by the idea and that it must not be allowed to go forward. Tropical storm Genevieve may have lost some of its punch, but the now tropical storm out in the Pacific is whipping up potential problems for a long stretch of the West Coast. ABC's Trevor Ault is in Santa Monica, California.
7: Dangerous waves and high surf stretching hundreds of miles along the California coast. Genevieve churning through the Pacific, creating massive swells and life-threatening rip currents. In the past week, the Los Angeles County Fire Department has conducted thousands of water rescues. Lifeguards on boats and jet skis rushing in to save struggling swimmers. The National Weather Service has issued a high surf advisory through Saturday night.
0: SpaceX rocket is on a collision course with the moon. The upper stage will hit the lunar surface next week.
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11: A welfare check in Watertown escalated into a pursuit that ended in Beaver Dam Thursday morning. The Dodge County Sheriff's Office says Romeo Hennings is facing requested felony, fleeing, drug, and OWI charges, while Zane McPike is facing requested cocaine charges. Governor Tony Evers has activated the Wisconsin National Guard to assist Winnebago County's tornado recovery efforts. Locally, Beaver Dam residents can help by donating supplies today. The Beaver Dam Education Association is hosting a relief drive at Tower Lanes from noon until 6 p.m. for families affected by the Menasha area storm damage. United Way of Dodge County has awarded more than $5,000 to Habitat for Humanity of Washington and Dodge Counties. Officials say the grant will support affordable housing, home rehabilitation, and repair programs that benefit families throughout the region. Dodge County is among the 101 Wisconsin communities receiving funding through a new state program to repair aging culverts and small bridges. Governor Tony Evers announced nearly $30 million in grants on Thursday. State Representative William Penterman has received the Wisconsin Economic Development Association's Champion of Economic Development Award for supporting legislation focused on housing, workforce development, and economic growth. I'm Allison Beggs reporting from the Daily Dodge News Center. Submit your news tips at DailyDodge.com.
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13: Chance for rain today. Otherwise, cloudy skies expected. Daytime highs approaching 79. Southeasterly winds 8 to 15 miles per hour. Cloudy skies expected again tonight. Rain showers likely. Lows level off around 63. Rain showers.

0: likely tomorrow. Daytime highs approaching 74. Overcast skies. I'm meteorologist Jennifer Wojcicki on 95.3 WBEV, powered by Daily Dodge. Currently, it's 72 degrees.
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1: 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I got two shows today. Can't already tell. It's been a long day. Sitting down with me today, we have Dodge County Sheriff Dale Schmidt. Good morning, Sheriff.
2: Good morning.
1: Glad to have you on.
2: Happy to be here, as always.
1: It's always great to get a chance to talk with you and kind of catch up on what's going on at the Sheriff's Department. Obviously, you guys do a great job of keeping everybody informed. I myself have the, and I'm going to plug this now for people who don't have it, the Dodge County Sheriff's app on my phone, which over the last couple of days has been incredibly handy because we have those severe weather things coming through. And sometimes we aren't very good about, checking the weather app or checking what's going on with the weather. But you're there was the Sheriff's app just pushing out those notifications, every time something changed, which we always appreciate. But yeah, welcome on.
2: Yeah. That app is an incredible piece of equipment that we have, a technology that can get information out to the public quickly, whether it be weather or public information notices or just some good old fun that we like to have to engage the community. The night of the tornado warning, I am going to take a little bit of credit for stopping it at the county line because I was listening to it, and it was we got the radar. Is showing a lot of rotation coming into Dodge County from the Rosendale area, and I'm hearing other stations saying we're going to have hurricane force winds in the Lamira area. And I went up to Waupun, and I was in Waupun, and I'm just going to take the credit because I was there. It just fell apart, and I'm just saying because I was there, it was like, no, sheriff's here, we're done.
1: Well, there you go.
2: And it just fell apart. It was wonderful, the way that all just fell apart. Unfortunate for what happened up in the Menasha area, but thankfully here in Dodge County, really we didn't have much damage, if any at all. It was a welcome change from what we have seen over the last couple of years with all the tornadoes that we've had here in Dodge County.
1: Yeah. Well, as somebody who lives in Waupun, I appreciate you going up there and stopping that tornado and keeping it out of the county. Of course, the app is not the only way with which you guys choose to communicate with the citizens of Dodge County. You guys also are garnering a bit of a social media presence.
2: We really are, and part of that is my secretary, Summer Flash, works really hard to help keep us active in social media, something she has a passion about. It's not the only thing that she does. She is a very busy girl, and we keep her busy all week. But she does take time out of her week to put together our media releases that go out. She mm-hmm. she sends all of those out. She helps put together quite a few videos that go out. Free Ride Friday, if you haven't seen that one, the second, fourth Fridays of every month, they're always fun. We highlight a warrant. There's a purpose for it, but we have fun with it.
1: Right.
2: And a lot of people say, well, why are you doing all of that? What are you wasting your time doing social media? You have to understand that today's age group, the younger crowd coming up, that's how they get their information. That's right. How they get their news. They don't turn on Channel 6, Channel 12, Channel 3. They don't necessarily tune in to Daily Dodge, unfortunately.
1: Right.
2: They are getting it from TikTok, Facebook, all those other social media presence, Instagram. I shouldn't even say Facebook anymore because Facebook is our generation.
1: Right.
2: It really isn't the younger group. So we need to find a way to engage with them. And it's part of engagement with the community. Not only are we giving them information, but we're showing them that we are human, that right. we can have fun, that we are people just like they are, and trying to welcome them into our environment a little bit and understand that behind every one of these uniforms and badges is a person. And I've had some really good, positive community interaction out in the public. For example, I've been up out at some parades recently, even

0: a year ago, shortly after Free Ride Friday started. Mm-hmm. And I've got high school kids that came up and said, hey, can we get a picture with you? And it gives the opportunity to start conversations, have fun with those people. And they see us as people. They interact with us better in when we actually need to interact with them for law enforcement purposes. And it really just is a very positive thing all the way around for our staff and for the community.
1: And just to kind of piggyback on that, I know right now especially there is a lot of strong feelings regarding law enforcement, regardless of what level, be it your city police, your county police, or state police. You know, we all know about the incident that happened in Madison that has a lot of people right now talking. There's a lot of conversation being had, and I think it's probably now as important as ever to realize that there are people behind those badges. You know, there are people behind those vests. And I think you guys do a pretty good job of getting that out there. I personally am a big fan of the Free Ride Fridays. I like the little fun stuff you guys do. Mm-hmm. You know, it's always nice to know those interactions you have aren't always a, you know, you see the lights behind you as you're driving down the road kind of thing.
0: Right. And I've had some people make comments on social media, and I call them my keyboard warriors. They'll come out and make comments, and a couple of them will said something like that, you know, you guys are a joke. Well, obviously you're paying attention because you engage with us, so we're getting your attention as well. And one thing that I learned early on in my career is we need to tell our own story, because a lot of times if we just put out a press release and wait for the state or the regional media to pick it up, you always do a great job regardless of what it is here because you're our local partners. But once you get into Madison, Milwaukee, Green Bay, those bigger markets, when they're starting to put things out on TV, they tell their version of the story.
1: Right.
0: And if they know that we are going to put out the facts and we are going to put it out in its unedited version, then they know they also need to do the same, because anybody can come to our app, come to our social media pages and see what we have said, and it can't be in conflict with what some of them in the media will put out. Because a lot of times I had seen it even in early on in my administration here as sheriff, I would maybe hold back on some things, and the Milwaukee media market especially would fill in some blanks that just were not accurate. And so we want that unfiltered approach, and not only with the press releases, but with who we are as well. And you know, it's neat for our staff to be able to go out and say, hey, I just saw you on social media. I get that quite a bit because I'm the face of Free Ride Friday.
1: Right.
0: And they'll say, hey, I saw the Free Ride Friday. When's the next one coming up? But I've got some of my other deputies coming up in some future ones. And I don't know if you saw the April Fool's one with the electric vehicle squad cars. If you haven't seen it, you can go back and watch it on our reels on our app. They're great. And those deputies, I'm sure, ran into people that said, hey, I saw that. It was one of our most watched videos.
1: Right.
0: And very, very positive for our staff.
1: Absolutely. And a lot of fun for people. Yeah, go check it out. It's one that'll have you laughing for sure. Unfortunately, we do got to take a break. When we come back, we're going to dive into some other topics here. We're talking with Dodge County Sheriff Dale Schmidt on Community Comment on 95.3 WBEV.
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1: And welcome back into Community Comments here on 95.3 WBEV. Justin Nijewolski here sitting down with Dodge County Sheriff Dale Schmidt. Dale, we could probably spend hours talking about all the different social media presences that are out there for police departments across the nation. And we were kind of talking during the break about some stuff we've seen that we find funny. But remind people before we move on to the next topic, how do they find your sheriff's office social medias besides checking out your app?
2: The app is the easiest way to find it. All of our reels are published on our app. We've got a reels section. But you can find us Dodge County SO or Dodge County Sheriff are typically our tag names. You're going to want to look for our particular star on Facebook, on Twitter, or X, I should call it, on TikTok, Instagram. We even have a YouTube page for some of the longer videos that we put together. Not as much has been posted on that one, but those other social media presence. But the app is always the easiest place to find all of those reels.
1: There you go. Again, highly recommend people check it out and highly recommend getting the app. I know it's available on the App Store for Android. Is it for Apple as well? Yes. I'm not an Apple guy, so yep. There you go. So you can find it for either one. Good to have for information purposes. And not just for information purposes, but you can also submit like non-emergency tips and stuff through there as well.
2: Absolutely. We get a lot of those each and every day. Tips from I'm burning grass today, which is great because then we know you're doing a controlled burn, to thefts and things like that. And the emergency stuff, the more pressing things we ask, go through dispatch directly.
1: Right.
2: It's going to get there faster. But if you have just some information you want to get to us, some complaints you want to give, we do, really do ask that you put a name and some contact phone number so we can get some follow-up. A lot of people don't, and that's problematic for us if we need follow-up. But a great place to get information to us.
1: Yeah, absolutely. Absolutely. I want to move on to another topic we want to talk about a little bit. And this is something we kind of talked about the last time you were on. About how there was a little bit of fundraising going on to look at getting some additional equipment or improving some of the equipment that you guys have there at the Dodge County Sheriff's Office. Obviously, some equipment last time you were on, we talked about like the plates and the lifespan that they have. And of course, once they get damaged, they're no longer useful. They're something that's designed to be replenished.
2: Yep.
1: But there's other equipment as well, and you brought in a nice visual aid for us. Talk to us a little bit about how that process is going on and what you got there.
2: If you'd like to see this on Daily Dodge TV, trying to promote here for you.
1: Yeah, hold on. Let me see if I can get you zoomed in a little bit. So
2: there you go. Here, I'll move it. So we've got a great poster that we put together, that Summer put together for me. Again, you see a lot of things that I do. Summer helps me out a lot with.
1: Good job, Summer.
2: This really shows off some of the things that we have to replace each and every year. And they typically have a 5-year expiration, but we've got to replace some of these each and every year.
1: Right.
2: For example, these ballistic helmets that are up here in the top middle that we put on when we're going into some kind of an active shooter situation or something where it could become an active shooter type situation. Or any risk, we want to put helmets on our guys that are ballistic rated. And right now we need to replace 66 of them because they've all expired on me and I need to get these purchased really quickly. $46,000 is roughly the estimate that we have for those ballistic helmets. We've just outfitted all of our staff with rifle plates. We've got the other third that we talked about last month aren't here. Mm-hmm. They're on the way, and we're doing well there. We've got patrol vests that get replaced every 5 years. Crowd control gear. That's becoming more and more of a need across our country, unfortunately. We need some crowd control gear for our crowd control team so they're properly equipped if they ever need to do that. Our corrections staff, you may not know this, but we've had a couple of attempted homicides against my correctional staff in the last couple of years. We have a recent charge of attempted homicide in the jail by an inmate against one of my correctional officers. We want to get them correctional stab vests so that if somebody creates a shank, which is what happens, we see it in the movies, that's a real thing that actually happens. We do our best to keep it minimized, but they have things within the jail that they're able to forge those types of things. And they're cost about $650 each. I have about 70 staff in there. That number adds up quickly. We have, over here, we've got SWAT vests and helmets that we have to replace every year. Those are a little bit bigger and beefier. Obviously, they're going into critical incidents. SWAT shields, those are about $10,000 a piece. The SWAT vests and helmets, about $56,000 every 5 years that we need to pay to equip them. So.

0: a lot of great equipment that we need to get and hope we never have to use. And unfortunately, we have to replace them regularly. Now, since our event that occurred last month where one of my deputies was shot, we've had an overwhelming support from the community. Right. It has been incredible. And before Wednesday night, we had raised $42,000 just in people coming in and saying, hey, I want to help out. Here's money. Go purchase the rifle plates. Go purchase other protective gear. Put some money towards our recurring costs. It has been overwhelming. And then Wednesday night, my wife, after she saw how much this impacted me through the weeks after my deputy was shot and seeing how much it weighed on me that we don't have all the equipment that we need for our staff to keep them safe and knowing we want to make sure every one of them goes home each and every night to their family, she put together a fundraising event. And we had that this Wednesday night. A couple days ago at the community center in Juneau. Chef Chance did a phenomenal job. If you've ever eaten Chef Chance's food.
1: Oh, he's so good.
0: Oh, if you haven't, go get some. It's phenomenal. He's a caterer. Awesome chef. But he provided the food at cost for us. And we had all kinds of raffles. And we had an outstanding speaker. His name is Lieutenant Brian Murphy from the Oak Creek Police Department. Mm-hmm. You may recall him from the Sikh Temple shooting. He was shot 15 times and survived. Very much because of the protective gear that he was wearing, which is inferior to what's available to us today.
1: Right.
0: That man gave an outstanding speech about his experience and how important it is for us to make sure we're protecting our staff. We raised we don't have a final number yet, we're still tallying it all up, but about $18,000 at that event. So we're at about $60,000 we've raised. And I'm just going to pull this back out again and just take a look. The ballistic helmets are $46,000. The correction stab vests, remember, I need 70 of them at $650. Just those two alone far exceed that $60,000 that we raised.
1: Right.
0: You look at some of the other costs. The rifle plates, $35,000 every 5 years. The SWAT gear, $55,000 every 5 years. That's expensive. And we're trying to make sure that we have a really good nest egg of money that we can keep purchasing these. Because to be honest, it is really hard to get these into the budget. Because with our normal costs, our wages and benefits, it is really hard to add things into the budget like these to get them paid for. So I'll put out this additional plea for assistance. If you would like to contribute to the Dodge County Sheriff's Office, to our protective gear for our staff to make sure they all go home, we will always welcome that. And we're going to set up a web page to do that. I believe Summer's got that done, and we're pretty close, if not completed. But if you just want to participate, drop off a check at the Dodge County Sheriff's Office, 124 West Street in Juneau. We're a government agency. It's all tax deductible if you're making any donations. Drop it off. We would be happy to put that into our account specifically for these purchases. It won't go towards anything else. Or if you're in here in Beaver Dam and you want to stop by my wife's office at 324 South Spring Street, Cassandra Schmidt, Modern Woodman, she'd be happy to take it and she'll get it to me as well. Just make it out to the same place, Dodge County Sheriff's Office. Mail it in, drop it off at one of those two locations. We really do appreciate the community's support. We were talking a little bit in the first segment about the woes of some law enforcement agencies that they're going through. One of my lieutenants, Lieutenant Wass, came up to me the other day after the fundraiser, and he said, this just shows me how much our community supports us, and it is really an honor to work here in Dodge County where so many people are behind us and are willing to open up their hearts and their wallets for us to keep us safe. It has been a very emotional time for us over the last month and a half. Even though he walked out of a hospital with us, which was outstanding, the fact that it happened and the fact that I hired this young man to come into our agency his family, his wife, were all behind us and never doubted his choice of the career. But the fact that I hired him and brought him into this, and here he's in a hospital because he was shot, that weighs heavily on those of us that are trying to take care of them, make sure they're safe, and why it's so important for us to work hard to obtain these items to keep them as safe as we possibly can.
1: Yeah, I can only briefly imagine the amount of ownership that has to be taken when you're sitting in a position like that, not just for your fellow officers out there, but also the ones that you bring onto the team. I do want to make a note that if you were paying attention to that graphic and the stuff that's on there, this is all defensive gear. This is all protective gear. I know sometimes people say, well, I don't want to, donate to the police department. I don't want to support them because I don't want it to go towards buying guns or bullets or something that's going to hurt people. This is all stuff that's meant to protect you and protect your officers from being injured, from being hurt.
0: That's exactly right. It's shields. It's plates. It's armor to so that if we are shot at, that hopefully they bounce off or get absorbed and our staff are not impacted. Keep in mind that if we are coming to help you and one of our people go down, that's one less person that can come to help you. And now we have to divert resources to assist that person as well. Right. So if we can make sure that they are safe and can make it through those situations where rounds are flying. And I can tell you, a month and a half ago, rounds were flying. And you don't want to think that that would happen here in Dodge County, but that was a dog park here in Dodge County. If it can happen at a dog park, it can happen anywhere.
1: There you go. So, again, if you're interested in donating, reach out to the Dodge County Sheriff's Office, and they'll be more than happy to assist you with making that happen. We do have to take another quick break here. When we come back, we're going to dive into a...

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1: Ground ball to first, backhanded by Vaughn. Runs to the bag, and Mazurowski gets out of it in the sixth. Jumping up and down, pumping his fist. American Family Field on their feet and in approval. Six incredible innings out of Mazurowski, and a well-earned standing ovation as he comes to the dugout.
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0: Hamas would lay down its weapons if Israel agrees to withdraw from the territory. The question is, who goes first? Here's ABC's Karen Travers.
1: There are a lot of questions about the timeline on this, essentially a who goes first to make this happen. But this would be a significant move if it actually comes to fruition. But that's a big if, because there are a lot of questions about how this could actually pan out at this point.
0: A heat dome across the West, putting about 70 million people under warnings. Las Vegas could reach its hottest temperature ever this weekend. As for the Pacific Northwest, wildfires are the main concern. The state of New York has sued Kalshi, alleging its prediction market is nothing more than illegal, unlicensed gambling, in a large part because outcomes depend on chance rather than skill. This is ABC News.
2: Now this news update on Wisconsin Radio Network. I'm Matt Kelly. The National Weather Service says the tornado that hit Menasha was an EF3 with winds up to 140 miles an hour. It touched down in Appleton around noon on Monday and headed south. Rebecca Rockhill with the American Red Cross says a temporary shelter is set up at Menasha's Christ the Rock Community Church.
3: People very quickly came in or were calling looking for their loved ones, and we've helped provide some of that reunification.
2: There are blocks of destruction. A viral photo shows a pier with a tree line in the distance before the twister, while the after photo shows trees wiped away, exposing damaged homes. Today marks 1 week since a man was shot and killed by Madison police. Demonstrators are still holding vigil at the scene. City leaders say they're trying to find a way forward to balance the needs of those gathering at the site and those of local businesses and residents. 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
4: Chance for rain today. Otherwise, cloudy skies expected. Daytime highs approaching 79. Southeasterly winds 8 to 15 miles per hour. Cloudy skies expected again. Tonight, rain showers likely. Lows level off around 63. Rain showers likely. Tomorrow, daytime highs approaching 74. Overcast skies. I'm meteorologist Jennifer Wojcicki on 95.3 WBEV, powered by Daily Dodge. Currently, it's 72 degrees.
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9: And welcome back into Community Comment. Justin Njewilski here with you and talking with Dodge County Sheriff Dale Schmidt. Before we get into our next topic, we are going to go ahead and go to the phones. We have a caller on. Good morning, caller. You're on with the sheriff.
10: Hi, Ninja. How are you?
9: I am doing very well. How about yourself?
10: I'm doing pretty good. Hi, Dale. How are you?
11: I'm doing great, Tyler. Great to hear from you.
10: I didn't know if they were going to have you on this month or not. I was getting concerned.
11: We had a conflict this week, so we had to readjust the schedule.
10: Two things for you. The first thing is I want to know what you did with your wife on your anniversary a couple of weeks ago, which was my birthday. And then the second thing, has any of your deputies worked with any of the state police?
11: I'll start with that one first. We work with the State Patrol all the time. The State Patrol in Wisconsin is a little different than everybody else, than many of the other state police. There isn't state police here in Wisconsin. They are State Patrol, and their primary responsibility is traffic enforcement and crashes. They can assist us, but what most people don't know is they have arrest authority, but they can't initiate any investigation into crimes that are not traffic-related. It's very specific in the state of Wisconsin, but we work with the State Patrol all the time. They have an office within our office for their troopers to come in, and they help us out with traffic enforcement and crashes all the time.

0: The other question, what did I do with my beautiful bride? Well, I said to her, honey, since you've made arrangements for us to go and watch our daughter, who was in the SpongeBob performance at Beaver Dam Area Community Theater, that was the first night of the performances. She bought us tickets to go there. We had delicious popcorn while we were there and watching our daughter. I said, let's go do something during the day. And I said, well, let's go grab a nice dinner or something somewhere. And we were actually talking about this before, and I didn't get a chance to tell you. We also went to Wild Bill's in the Dells.
1: You
0: and I were talking about that before the show. We had lunch there, but she wanted to take the kids along. And then we went bowling over in the Dells as well, had a good time with the kids. So for the record, I tried to make it a very romantic lunch date with my wife, and she said, well, let's bring the kids along. So
1: that always bolsters the romance, yeah.
0: Absolutely. So if anybody out there says that, Sheriff, you weren't very romantic, I did try. But my wife preferred that we have the entire family, and whatever my wife wants, we'll just leave it there. But thank you, Tyler, for that question. Great question.
2: Yeah, like I said, and I was the one that called in your anniversary, and Wade didn't know it was your anniversary.
0: Oh, well, thank you, and happy birthday.
2: Yep. Thank you. Have a good day, and thank you for your service.
0: Thank you.
1: There you go. Thank you, Tyler. And, of course, We understand how that goes. The whole family is involved, and happy wife, happy life.
0: I just got a kissing heart emoji from my wife.
1: Aww.
0: So she's listening.
1: There you go.
0: Yeah.
1: I like it. I like it. The topic we wanted to move on to here, which you mentioned, family. This is a family outing, a family event. We've got Dodge County Fair just around the corner.
0: We do. We've got a lot going on. I know you guys are going to be busy out at Radio Park, and we are also going to be busy. We are virtually right across the street from each other. We've got our command post right across from Radio Park, and we've got a lot of activities going on out there. We have our staff that'll be out there like we are every year doing kid IDs. And let me tell you about kid IDs. I tried to pitch this one to a mom here about a week ago when her child went missing. I was in the area, was able to respond, located the child quickly. But what I said to her is, if you go on our sheriff's office app that we talked about before, and you click on the child ID link, you can submit information that includes a photo, their name, their birth date, their hair color, their eye color, the weight, those types of things. And we will print you out something that looks like a kid's driver's license. It's a child ID. It's great for them to have. It's great for a parent to have as well. If a child goes missing, you can hand it to one of us and say, this is who is missing. And we have all the information that we need immediately. We don't have to sit there and ask.

0: they're out there doing those child IDs, and they're completely free. We'll just hand it to you, and it's a great tool so that we can assist if a child goes missing. Some other things out at the fair to think about. It's all about safety. For years, we have been doing checks on the carnival workers that are working out there to make sure we don't have anybody who has warrants or shouldn't be there because they've got prior convictions for things they shouldn't be in a fair for. And the first year, we had a number of people who were uninvited from the fair as a result of that shouldn't have been working the carnival rides. And every year, we do those checks to make sure that we keep our community safe that are going to the fair. My deputies are out walking around. I'll be out walking around all week and come up and talk to us, even if it's just to say hi. Summer will be walking out there again and doing some more fun videos like she did last year. And I think we even already have a planned video of two of our deputies competing on the pull-up bar out there if the Marines are out there again.
1: They usually are out there, yeah.
0: They had a little competition here. Lieutenant Wass and Deputy Kaufman had a little pull-up competition, and Lieutenant Wass is like 10, 12 years older, and he won. Oh. So they're having a rematch out there, it sounds like. So we'll probably get some video of that. But then we want to make sure everybody is behaving as well. The beer tent tends to get a little nuts near the end of the night. Mm-hmm. We're always out there making sure people are behaving themselves. We want people to drive carefully while you're out there drinking and driving. If you are on the grounds and you are drinking and driving, you're driving in a parking lot, you can be arrested before you even get to the road. We don't want to do that. But if you're out there creating hazard for everybody else enjoying the fair, just fair warning, our deputies will be there and they will place you under arrest for OWI in that parking lot if you are drinking and driving, especially if you're doing something that's dumb like spinning the tires, whipping your truck around, things like that. Any dangerous activity like that will be addressed. Then underage drinking, we will enforce it. We do every year. And the reason we do is because people make poor choices when they're drinking. And when you're underage, there's a reason why there's an underage law. Your brains are still developing. You're still in that maturing stage of your life and make decisions that probably aren't always the best. There's the law's in place. We will enforce it. And from time to time, we have undercover individuals that are out walking around. I did it a couple of years ago, and 16-year-olds didn't know me. Now that I'm kind of TikTok famous, they might know who I am. Might not work as well. We will write underage drinking tickets, and you will be ejected from the fair. So we want it to be a good time. We don't want any fatalities that happen after the fact when people are driving home, and we've had that happen in the past. We don't want that. We want it to be a safe, fun experience because the fair is just fun. And then, of course, don't forget to stop by the Rotary Food Stand because it is the best food at the most cost-effective price. You can feed your family without going broke at the Rotary Food Stand. I'll be working out there as well. And it's just going to be an outstanding event once again this in a couple weeks.
1: I was going to say, two of my favorite things for seeing the presence out there at the fair, besides looking across from Good Karma Park and seeing you guys sitting over there, just keeping an eye out on everything is always wonderful. But I love the traffic control. That's always handy, especially after the big concerts and everything. Yeah. So great seeing you guys out there. And then, of course, when I get to go by the Rotary and see you over there, you know, flipping burgers and doing what you do, you know, nice to see you out there doing your volunteer work as well.
0: So I'm just curious, is it going to be Wandering Wade again this year that's going to be out there? Or are we going to have Wally?
1: I believe Wandering Wade is he's locked himself in. I think he really enjoys that.
0: All right.
1: But of course, we're going to be out there with a huge presence the entire fair. So, you know, feel free to swing on by and say hi while you're out there.
0: We'll do that. I have so much fun with your guys.
1: Yeah, we have a lot of fun with you as well. We do have to take one more break. When we come back, we're going to hit our final segment here of Community Comments on 95.3 WBEV.
2: 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And we also have our summer sweepstakes presented by Newman Pools and Hometown Glass and Improvement going on. So make sure you get your stamp today. But we are here with Chad from Air Care. Chad, how are we doing today?
3: Pretty good. How are you?
2: Very good. And are you excited for a big Brat Fry today?
3: Yes, very excited.
2: And what do we got going on here while we're out here?
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0: your tumblers. Hopefully everybody comes and stops and gets a brat today.
1: And what's your favorite topping to put on a brat?
0: Probably some onion and ketchup.
1: Awesome. And we got both of those. So are you going to be throwing some back today, eating a couple brats with us?
0: I'll have a couple brats.
1: Awesome. And remind us where you are, your address for people to come here.
0: W8238 State Road 33, just outside of Beaver Dam.
1: Awesome. Thank you so much, Chad.
0: All right. Thank you.
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6: Down again here with Dodge County Sheriff Dale Schmidt. Sheriff, one of the things I want to talk to you briefly about here, if we can touch on, you had recently sent out a press release with some updates about some lawsuit litigation that's involving yourself and some allegedly false claims about detainment.
7: Yeah.
6: Can you give us a little bit of information on what's going on there?
7: So a couple months ago, back in March, we were accused of holding somebody in custody that was a legal resident of the United States. And this individual, her name is Sundes Nakvi. She got off a plane at O'Hare International Airport. She was detained for 90 minutes approximately at O'Hare. And then she claimed she was taken into custody there. She was taken over to Broadview ICE Detention Facility in Chicago. Then she was transported to Dodge County and surreptitiously released when people started asking questions. Well, absolutely none of that outside of the initial 90 minutes detention for a secondary screening was true. The rest of it was completely fabricated, and we held a press conference, and we shared the information with the public back in April. The fact that she immediately after leaving the O'Hare Airport went on a 16-minute trip to Rosemont, Illinois, to a Hampton Inn & Suites. She stayed there for 3 days before she had her boyfriend pick her up and drive her here to Beaver Dam to the Holiday Inn. On the way, stopped at the Fireside Market in Slinger, hit a couple flock cameras on the way, and then her sister picked her up and took her back. That Sunday, there was Sunday morning, I think it was March 7th, there was a press conference that Cook County Commissioner, who was also running for Congress at the time, Kevin Morrison, and her sister, Sarah Ofzal, went on a national and said, hey, this girl has gone missing. She's been detained, and we haven't heard from her in days, and we don't know where she is. Her phone has been off, except for a couple of pings that popped up where her location were, which again, completely false, because she was never at the locations where these pings came out. And I can tell you from experience that you can fake locations on cell phones. That's most likely what happened here. Well, we've done some additional research since that press conference back in April.

0: We've got the actual video of her going to the hotel, the Hampton Inn and Suites in Rosemont. I have video of her arriving in a cab, mulling around in the lobby, going up and getting her room at the exact time of the receipts that I had previously. And then I have video of her leaving, getting into the car that she drove to Beaver Dam in, the same car that we saw on camera in other locations. And then the real piece of this that makes this a conspiracy. This is not just a lawsuit against a couple people. This is a conspiracy now, a civil conspiracy, in which Kevin Morrison placed 5 phone calls to Sundance Nakvi while she was in this hotel. Right. One of those phone calls she was on the phone for 52 minutes. That was shortly after she got to the hotel. He called her and talked to her right before she left the hotel to come to Beaver Dam. There were 5 phone calls. There were 69 text messages between her and her sister Sarah Afzal during that time. They knew. They 100% knew where she was, what she was doing, the fact that she was not detained. Because I can tell you, when you're in the Dodge County Jail, you don't get to keep your phone.
1: Right.
0: You're not making phone calls on your cell phone for 52 minutes. And you're not making text messages. We have other means for communication with family. That's not one of them. And so all the evidence is overwhelmingly that she was not in the jail and that these two helped facilitate a conspiracy to drag not only the Dodge County Sheriff's Office through the mud, not only the Department of Health, DHS and ICE through the mud, but me. And as an elected official, I run the jail. I'm ultimately responsible for it. And if you can't separate the sheriff's office from the sheriff, I am responsible for that. And so my attorneys and I have been working very hard and putting all this evidence together. No, it was not done with county taxpayer dollars. I just want to make that clear. I did this investigation, and my attorneys have done this investigation. There was some initial work done by our staff to identify what exactly happened, but this lawsuit has been done by me and my attorneys. We filed an amended complaint this week that really hones it in on all 3 individuals, presents all of this new evidence, and the whole goal of this is nothing more than accountability. The accountability that she can never do this again because she made many false complaints many times to many police departments, and we highlighted that in April. So she won't be able to do it again because her name's out there and people know her, and that we won't have any additional victims. She has created victims throughout the years, false allegations of sexual assault against a professor in Illinois, against one of her former boyfriends, and he got arrested for it until he was cleared. We've got this individual, her boyfriend now, who she's taken thousands of dollars from. So she just victimizes people after victimizing them. And now, thankfully, after I did my press conference, the FBI got reengaged. They came in. We want all the information so that we can look into this. So my goal is accountability in this, and the goal is clearing our name. Are we perfect? No, but this did not happen. And I want to make that very clear. We are going to protect our reputation because once a reputation is tarnished, it is very hard to rebuild that. Thankfully, the community, since we've put out this information, has been very supportive, and we're very thankful for that. But I can tell you, during that time between the press conference and our first release, when I put out that she was never in the jail, there was some very, very hateful speech that came from a lot of people towards me specifically and towards the sheriff's office, our staff. And that's unacceptable for somebody to be able to do this. And then for us to have, it was nationally that we had people calling and making things up that were clearly not true. So that's why we're doing this, and that's the update. We're going to continue to press forward. The strong case that we had, and I think you were there at the press conference, mm-hmm. The strong case that we presented that day is way stronger now after the subpoenas we were able to get through this federal lawsuit.
1: And I think it's, there's a lot of strong feelings regardless of your political stance on how things are being handled by DHS and ICE and whatever. And yes, some things are not being handled well. Some things are being handled as per the books. But it sounds like this is one of those cases where things may... and again, at this point, stuff's still in litigation. So allegedly, some things may have been done in order to just ruin people's reputations. But I appreciate you coming on and taking a moment to clarify that for us. Last but not least, I want to touch on just something that's a very positive thing in the about minute and a half we've got left here on the show. And this is something else that you're a huge part of. Obviously, we talked about you being out flipping burgers at the fair for the Rotary, but when people think about you and the Rotary, oftentimes the first thought we have is Rotary lights.
0: Yeah, and I just want to really push this out again. We've got a couple months of sponsorship opportunities coming yet. If you go to our website, bdrotary.org, you can find our available sponsorships. We've got a number of them that have come in. It's this time of year that they really start picking up and we start getting them in, and I don't want you to forget about it or miss it. So please check out bdrotary.org. We've got Christmas trees you can sponsor, angels. We've got some big displays that are there for sponsorship opportunities too. And the big displays is a 3-year sponsorship. It isn't just a 1-year thing. So please take a look and check it out. It makes the park beautiful every year. I know the city's going to be working on the pathways this fall yet before we get going. And it's going to change the display around quite a bit. And so we're looking forward to getting that done. But we do continue to need that sponsorship from the community to make this successful every year. If you got a flyer in the mail, dig it out. If you want to go to bdrotary.org, please do so there. We'll be getting things out on social media here in coming weeks as well to really remind people to get those in. Deadline, September 15th.
1: There you go. And Swan Park, a real gem here within Beaver Dam, and the Rotary lights just making it a really shiny gem over that holiday break, which we always appreciate. Sheriff, always great having you on. Always look forward to having you on again. And I want to thank you for taking the time today.
0: My pleasure. Be safe, and we'll see you at the fair.
1: All right. Sounds great. This has been today's Community Comment.

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5: ABC News, I'm Chuck Severson. President Trump holding a cabinet meeting at Camp David right now, talking about his newly announced new deal with Gaza. ABC's Karen Travers outside the White House.
6: There are a lot of questions about the timeline on this, essentially a who goes first to make this happen. But this would be a significant move if it actually comes to fruition. But that's a big if, because there are a lot of questions about how this could actually pan out at this point.
5: And President Trump saying this about the midterm elections and immigration.
7: If we're not in office, our country will be invaded at levels that made Spain look small time.
5: The Spanish situation is about 60,000 migrants have entered a Spanish region from Morocco in the past 24 hours, says a local official. Spain's Prime Minister, Pedro Sanchez, visited the area today and condemned the border breach. ABC's James Longman.
8: Why is this happening now? Well, it could be for a few reasons. Only a few weeks ago, Spain's Supreme Court ruled that those who reach the area by sea cannot be immediately returned without due process. The border has also been a flashpoint in the past. Morocco does not recognize Ceuta as Spanish territory, and it uses this as leverage in what is often a strained relationship. It's unclear if any of these people will be able to claim asylum or reach mainland Europe.
5: New York sued Kalshi today, alleging its prediction market is nothing more than illegal, unlicensed gambling, in large part because outcomes depend more on chance than skill. Kalshi insists its event contracts are federally regulated derivatives outside the scope of state gaming laws. ABC's Aaron Kersey.
9: Kalshi depends, the attorney general's lawsuit says, largely on chance rather than skill. So she says quintessentially it is the same thing as gambling and should be regulated and should be taxed accordingly.
5: Wall Street's major indexes are higher. 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
5: Grape growers in Napa Valley are taking drastic steps in the face of lower demand. ABC's Hannah Battelle has the details.
12: California vineyard owners say they've been forced to rip out their grape crops or burn them because of slumping wine sales. They say they've removed thousands of acres, hoping to rebalance the market's oversupply. They blame the slump mostly on a shift in drinking habits. Studies show demand for wine has dropped significantly, especially among younger consumers.
5: The search for a North Carolina woman continues in Grenada after she vanished while traveling last month, her husband now saying that he believes there was no foul play. A Houston-area teenager with a fascination for sea creatures is recovering after he was bitten by one.
13: Claire McDonald was vacationing with her family in the Turks and Caicos Islands on July 19th as the 13-year-old was doing a handstand in the blue ocean water.

0: Something grabbed her.
1: And there was just blood pouring down my arm, like rushing.
0: A barracuda had torn tendons, a ligament, and a nerve. She's had surgery and expects to recover. As for the barracuda, Claire has no hard feelings.
1: There's always going to be risk, and you got to be careful.
0: And the encounter has only strengthened her resolve to become a marine biologist.
1: I just love the ocean.
0: Jim Ryan, ABC News.
2: A Florida man arrested on charges of manslaughter this week after he shot and killed his neighbor back in March after reportedly mistaking him for a bear. Man says he fired a warning shot but continued to hear movement that concerned him. Chuck Sievertson, ABC News.
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6: Chance for rain today, otherwise cloudy skies expected. Daytime highs approaching 79. Southeasterly winds 8 to 15 miles per hour. Cloudy skies expected again tonight. Rain showers likely. Lows level off around 63. Rain showers likely tomorrow. Daytime highs approaching 74. Overcast skies. I'm meteorologist Jennifer Wojcicki on 95.3 WBEV, powered by Daily Dodge. Currently 73.
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4: 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Let's go ahead and start with Haley.
5: Hey, so I'm Haley Havlick, and I am the mortgage loan originator for the Wisconsin market.
4: All right. Thanks for coming on today.
5: Absolutely.
4: And Devin, go ahead.
6: My name is Devin Havlick. We also work for Impeople Credit Union as a market manager.
4: Perfect. And we, of course, appreciate you guys coming on today. Kind of a special reason for coming on today. It's a bit of a holiday, one that I didn't think existed. And I try and follow all the holidays that I can. But this one, I guess, didn't come up my radar, mostly because it doesn't involve food. You know, I don't know about you guys. I'm a big fan of National Cheeseburger Day.
6: Huge fan.
4: Yeah, today's a kind of a different one.
5: Yeah, absolutely. So first, thanks for having us. And the reason we're here today is to celebrate I Love My Credit Union Day. So this day is a national celebration, and it's to celebrate the credit union movement and the positive impacts that credit unions make on their members and the communities that they serve in. And at Impeople Credit Union, we really believe that banking is a personal experience and that it should be community focused and designed to help people achieve their financial goals.
4: Now, talking about being community-focused, there are some communities you guys are housed in.
5: Yes.
4: We were talking before the show started about my favorite location to drive past. I haven't stopped in yet. I probably should, to be honest with you, but right up there in Fond du Lac. But you guys have other locations throughout the area as well.
6: Yes, we have locations in Lamira, Theresa, and Mayville as well.
4: There you go. So serving quite a decent amount of the area. Now, I guess my first question to you guys, when we hear credit union, people say, so it's a bank, right? But it's not. They're different.
6: Very much different. The easiest way to go through and explain the difference between a credit union and a bank is a credit union is member-owned. So you're not a customer. When you're a member, you have ownership in that credit union. And that really makes it nice because, like, our focus is on our members. So their financial goals, having them succeed financially. We're not looking at ways to go through and maximize profits for outside shareholders.
4: That's actually really, really good. Now, when people think about, okay, so owned by your members, your community, you know, oriented, non-for-profit, so how do you guys make money then?
6: It's a great question. Well, ultimately, our members' success is how we go through and profit, right? But we go through and we take those profits and we redistribute it back to our members by offering competitive rates. We look at different ways and ultimately kind of breaking it down more, like the rates themselves are loans, checking, savings, other areas like that. There's a lot of great benefits involved, but basically those, like, they're getting back to our members, not staying with us.
4: Now, credit unions aren't something new. They've been around for a while, right?
5: Yep.
4: So, I mean, for people who are looking at the option saying, well, credit union over bank, okay, yeah, member focused, whatever, but why does that matter today? Money is money, right?
6: Well, money is money, but, I mean, you take today's current dollar, I'd say it's a little bit thinner than what it has been in the past. You know, gas is expensive, groceries is expensive. I think, to me, the dollar means more today than it means in the past. And I think that truly puts more in the focus of not just the dollar, but, like, having a

0: relationship with an individual, or like in this case, M People Credit Union, having a trusted financial partner, someone in your corner, someone working with you and working ultimately on those financial goals to where, you know, it's not necessarily we can go through and stretch a dollar super thin, but we can go through and help you be more effective with your money.
1: Really provide that personalized guidance through the major life events, whether it's buying a home, saving for college, planning for their retirement, whatever that big next step is for you. Credit unions are really there to be your partner through the process.
2: Now, I can say from personal experience, you know, if I walk into a bank and I say, hey, I'm thinking about I'm thinking about buying a car. We'll throw that out there. And I'm thinking about needing to take out a loan to get a car, because who's got that kind of money out of pocket right now? And you know, I've walked in where I've had the experience of, they go, okay, well, we have a bunch of pamphlets over there. Feel free to grab one, read through it, and when you're ready, let us know. Mm-hmm. Is that what's going to happen if I walk into a credit union firm, people?
0: No. Someone comes in, chats with me or one of my coworkers. We want to go through and sit down and talk about, okay, you're wanting a car. What type of car? What kind of budget are we working with? Ultimately, it'll be a more personalized experience. And like I said, what you need is going to be different from the next person. And it's just going to be a whole separate experience per person. And that's really what we want to have, is it not be transactional. We don't want to go through and leave it on, hey, like you said, read this pamphlet. Let us know when you need something. Like, let's dig into it. What do you need? What do you want? How do we help get you there?
2: Now, one of the things we talk about is why this matters for today. When I think about today's banking, I think about people, they have their apps. You know, I know people that they, you know, they check their bank balance 3-4 times a day. Even if they're not shopping, they're just constantly looking at it, making sure their money's where it's supposed to be. And people think, well, big banks have the ability to put time and effort and invest in those kind of features for their members. Mm-hmm. Can people expect that same kind of thing from people?
0: Oh, 100%. I have members that bank with us all across the U.S. You don't even need to talk to me. You don't need to stop into a branch. Love it if you do. Love to go through and get a chance to report people in person. But ultimately, our app's fantastic. There's so many things that, I mean, you can do all kinds of things in there, and there's things that you don't even need to do in there, but you have the utility to do so if you chose to, or if that is something you're looking for. So.
2: Awesome. I want to talk about this next part, and this is going to be right up your alley, Haley. Mortgages. Right now, there's a lot of conversations. People are out there thinking, you know, there's housing shortages. Mortgage prices are going through the roof. Some people are thinking, refinance, don't refinance. You know, there's a lot going on there. What can you tell us?
1: Yeah, so the market has definitely changed over the last few years, but people are still buying houses every day right now. What's important to understand, though, is your options and having a plan. Homeownership is still one of the best ways for you to gain long-term financial wealth for your family. My biggest advice would be to don't assume that you can't buy. So many people just assume, oh, I'm not ready, or I'm not in the same situation as someone else, and just think they're out of the game. Have that conversation first, because a lot of people are so surprised to learn that they are way closer to homeownership than they realize it.
2: I do know somebody personally who actually, they do bank with M People, and I won't say their name because they just bought a house and they're still working through the process of finalizing all their stuff. But they actually went in and talked to you guys a year ago and sat down, and the person I talked to said, hey, here's some ducks you might want to get in a row. You're almost there. You're 80% of the way there. But to make life easier for yourself when you're there, here's some ducks you should get in a row.
1: Absolutely.
2: And then kept talking with them. The conversation continued to the point where then when it was time to secure that financing, they were already talking. They've already been talking.
1: You just described our bank perfectly, our credit union perfectly, how we choose to operate. We really try to go the extra step where when I'm meeting with someone for a mortgage and they have a few steps that they need to put in place to put themselves in a better financial position to purchase a home, the great part is we have our whole financial wellness team. We have all of Devin's team members that they are able to transition over to them and do quarterly check-ins. And the nice part is it then becomes a team. There's me working with them that has these goals that they need to meet. But then there's Devin's team as well that is helping them achieve those goals and keeping them regulated and keeping them on track for that. So it's great how you perfectly just explained that, because that is one of our key things that we work for at M People, is to really have it be a full transaction for them and a full relationship.

0: relationship that never ends, because you're always going on to that next financial goal. Mm-hmm. And we want to be there to help you meet every single one of those.
1: And so when this person finally puts that final key in the door and turns it and walks into their new home, they're still going to be able to talk to you guys a year from now, 2 years from now, 3 years from now. You guys are still going to be there.
0: Absolutely. Absolutely.
2: There's been members I've worked with for the last 5-6 years. And you know, we've gone from positions of, and once again, it's hard to go through and narrow it down because everyone's position is going to be different. But I've worked with people on, you know, they've made some mistakes with credit in the past and they want to go through and they want to fix that. Well, that's not a 2-day project. Right. It's we're working together. We're putting some of those ducks in a row, like you said. And then we're following that process and making sure that, you know, ultimately life things come up, right? What I go through and tell people a lot of the time is I call myself a little bit of a financial GPS. Like, okay, this is where we're at. This is where we're trying to get to. I'm going to go through and calculate the best course to get there. But you're going to come across construction, as we all know.
1: Right.
2: There's going to be detours and things, but that's where I'm involved with our members and working with them and talking with them, okay, kind of what's going on, like what kind of construction do we run into? We take that detour, but how do we recalculate and really get that back on track to where we're still going through and getting to that goal? And, you know, we had a good example of that here earlier this week. I had one of my members that I had go through and start working with Haley because a year ago, they were saying, hey, here's kind of where I'm at. I want to go through and get to this next step of buying my first house. So we got things in place, did a couple items on the credit side, kind of get some of those ducks in a row. And I said, all right, well, now you're going to go through chat with Haley. And now we're working on that.
0: Yep. Just got the promotion, moving out of state, and she is ready to go to purchase a home now.
1: There you go. Yep. And it's nice that you guys offer that kind of that soft handoff. It's not just a, well, here's the card. Go ahead and give her a call whenever you're ready.
2: Right.
0: Absolutely.
1: Another thing that makes a nice little difference. Digging a little bit more into the mortgage and home ownership thing, there's a lot of misconceptions when it comes to buying a home. One of them that I think of is, you know, you got to jump on the first thing you see. That's when I always hear, and realtors are like, don't do that. Mm-hmm. But I'm sure you guys see a lot of different misconceptions when it comes to the financial side of things.
0: Yeah. I feel like one of the ones we definitely see with the younger generation looking to buy now is the myth that they receive from their parents and from their grandparents of needing to put that 20% down to buy a home. In reality, there's so many mortgage programs available with much lower down payment requirements. And the best step, honestly, is to simply speak with the lender first and find out what options you have available, because that 20% is a thing of the past. You can go as low as 0 or 3% down nowadays.
1: Right.
0: Just depends on what loan product you were specifically looking for. And I just feel like a lot of people think, oh, if I don't have this large chunk of money to put down, I can't afford a home. And that's truly not the situation.
1: I know another fear people have when it comes to home buying, and I've heard this when it comes to like larger metropolitan areas, you know, when dealing with large banks, is, well, I'm not going to get approved because they have very hard lock, stringent requirements, and I don't meet this one. I'm just barely off of, or whatever. And there's no flexibility. There's no conversation. If you even want to talk to somebody to find out if there is anything that can be done, getting somebody's like pulling teeth.
0: Absolutely. You know, like we always try to say, can you fit a circle peg in a square hole? And it just depends on what product you're working with. And the nice part about us is, this is why we have the conversations in the beginning, because we figure out which product is best for you. And then if there is steps you need to get to there, we're already working with them to create those steps. So that's really where we kind of set ourselves apart.
1: So communication sounds like it's pretty big for you guys.
0: Yes, absolutely.
1: I definitely appreciate that. Any big advice for anybody out there who's thinking about maybe diving into home buying right now?
0: As you said, communication. Start the conversation before you start shopping. You know, a lot of people will be like, oh, the perfect house just popped up, but they haven't even talked to a lender yet. You know, understand what your budget is first, and then understand what your financial options are and what you're actually comfortable with for a monthly payment. Like if you're paying $2,300 in rent right now, do you want to be paying less than that? Are you comfortable paying more than that? Know that before you go into the home buying process, so that way you can plan accordingly based on what you're looking at for purchasing power.
1: Right. Now, obviously, you know, credit unions, they're very community focused, but you had mentioned somebody getting a promotion out of state you're still helping them in the process of what they're doing, even though that's not necessarily within your community. Is that normal for you guys?
0: Yeah.
2: Yeah, I would say so. I mean, everyone's position is different, right? Like, I mean, I grew up in Iowa, and I'm sitting here in Wisconsin right now.
1: Right.
2: So, you know, everyone's lives change. They take them different directions. But, I mean, that's kind of the nice part about it with us as well. Like, yes, we are community-focused and as a big part of it. But, like, just, I mean, Iowa Falls, Iowa, still my home. Not necessarily part of that community anymore, right? But I still get to go through and I get to still work with those individuals. So just because, like, that person's journey took them to a different state entirely, like, that doesn't go through and sever that relationship with us either.
1: Yeah. So you guys aren't going to be like, well, you live out of state now. Sorry.
2: I'm sorry. Can't do
1: you're nowhere near Lomira. I can't help you.
2: Right.
0: Absolutely. Yes. Something back to what you were saying, though, is I think another thing people need to remember is not to compare your beginning to someone else's middle. Every homeowner starts somewhere, and there's no such thing as a perfect time or a perfect scenario to do it. And you just always need to remember not to be comparing yourself to others.
1: That's right. I mean, it's sometimes apples to oranges in situations. It makes a lot of sense. I want to talk briefly about the impact you guys have on the community. Obviously, I know we were up there with you guys doing one of our brat fries, which was always a lot of fun. Loved being up there for that. But you guys, if you're being part of the community, you're supporting the community, that means you guys are impacting the community. What ways do you guys choose to do that?
2: Well, I mean, you were talking a little bit about the profits piece earlier, and that's one thing we do is we go through and we invest into the community. I mean, strong communities with strong financial outlooks is really our goal, and people helping people. So, I mean, we partner with those communities, different events, businesses, organizations, and just really kind of focus on, like, we're not just here to work in the community. We really want to go through and be a part of that community.
0: And we're here to serve the community and not to profit from them.
1: Do you guys have any major community initiatives or events happening coming up that people should be aware of?
2: Yeah, right now we're going to go through and we have the IAM picnic coming up here, the 14th and the 15th. Well, I mean, it's the 15th, but we're helping set up on the 14th day before. So it's going to be a huge event here in Fond du Lac. I think the last I heard that it was like 3,000 to 5,000 attendees typically annually. Uh-huh. And, I mean, we're going through handing out food, just being part of the community, having a great time on a Saturday. So if you're in the area, check it out.
0: This is a very busy time of year for me as far as golf outings, different nonprofits, different community events, very much. So summertime is the time for all of those. So you catch me at least 2 days a week out doing something in the community.
1: I'm a big fan of that. Before we move on, I want to remind people of how they can find you guys and get a hold of you if they want to. Obviously, you have your locations, Fond du Lac, Mayville, Theresa, and Lomira. But I'm assuming there's a web presence people can find.
2: Oh, yeah. If you just go to mpeoplecreditunion.com, it'll go through and pull right up. Our contact information is on there. So, I mean, you can go through and call into just the home office line and say, hey, I heard Devin Havlick talking on the radio. I want to chat with that guy. They'll get you over to me. I am a real person, as you can tell.
1: Yeah, absolutely. They want to call up and chat a little bit about Iowa before they ask you the questions. You're fine with that?
2: Maybe. Maybe they want to go through and give me a hard time. Who knows? That's fine, too.
1: No, we appreciate having you here, for sure, for sure. I want to ask you guys a little bit about your roles specifically within the company. So I guess first I'll start with Haley. Working as the mortgage loan originator, and then, like, how did you get on this path? Is this, I mean, what has your path been with MPeople?
0: Yeah, so I've been in mortgage loan origination for about 10 years now, and my path to MPeople is actually quite recent. So the unique experience, Devin is actually my husband.
1: Oh.
0: And when the opportunity arose for him to come up here to the Wisconsin market and take over as the market manager, I had always worked in Iowa for another lender. And so I've, you know, obviously known the MPeople group for many, he's been there for 9 years, been to all the Christmas parties, all the community gatherings. So I've known what they stand for a long time. And when the opportunity arose, they actually asked for me to join on as well and come up here and do mortgages. So yeah, it was a very easy yes, knowing the culture of this community of MPeople and what they stand for, and then doing our research on this community and feeling like this is really somewhere that we could truly invest ourselves in, really become a part of this community as a whole.
1: That's awesome. So were you just going home every night and just bragging about how great In People was?
2: I always got to go through and talk about how cool we were. Yes. And then, yeah, that's just how that went.
1: I liked it.
2: Household for a little while, but yes. Not anymore.
1: Well, glad to see a coming together. That's always good in every household.
0: Yes, we've always been a credit union household, but now we're a credit union together household. So that's pretty cool.
1: So not coming from a bank over, but another credit union.
0: Yes,
1: so
0: absolutely.
1: That had to feel a little bit more natural, at least.
0: Yes, yes.
1: How about you, Devin? How has your path been with In People?
2: I've been, as Haley said, with In People for 9 years. I started out in just one of our facilities we had back in Iowa, and I was kind of, I'm going to call it kind of like a one-man shop. So I did all the service items, taking cash, deposits, doing checks, but I also did a lot of loans and then the financial guidance piece that we really focus on and working with people. Ultimately, I had an opportunity to go through and work in a little bit of a different division, kind of the same aspect, but I worked a lot more with a lot of our online membership specifically that didn't have like branch access. Mm-hmm. So working with them, getting go through and show, hey, like you might be nowhere near a branch, but here's how you can go through and still bank extremely easily with us and like not really feel like you need to have that branch access. So then eventually coming back to more of the personal banking side, I became a relationship manager is what we have now.
1: Okay.
2: So kind of navigated back to that, worked with a lot more individual people. And then, you know, in that program, I really went through and worked with more people as individuals on their specific financial goals. So I worked with kind of any given time, about 100, 150 people on their financial goals, on their circumstances, where we're trying to help get them to, and really partner with them kind of as like a kind of like a personal banker. And then recently got the opportunity, as Haley said, to come up here and kind of help out in this market and really kind of bring that to these communities. And here we are.
1: There you go. And I'm assuming the fact that you guys said yes, it's coming up Wisconsin, means you must at least like cheese.
0: Yes.
2: Yes.
1: Okay.
2: Yes.
1: Good, good, good. I appreciate that.
2: And brat fries.
1: And
0: yes, brat fries. That is new to us.
1: Well, for what it's worth, we've got one going on today. Feel free to swing by.
0: We were told.
1: Yeah.
2: I know where I'm heading after this.
1: I was say $2 for brat and a soda, best lunch deal you can find in the area. Talk about the people of In People. Obviously, it's in the name. The word is right there. It's there for a reason, right? What do the people of In People, the people who work there, does it take a special kind of person? I mean, obviously, I think to work for a credit union, you got to be a certain type of person, I would think. But give me some feedback on what those people are like.
2: I mean, you have to be people-focused. Not to say people again, but truly, you have to want to help others. So, I mean, that's what we're doing every single day. Like Haley mentioned, hey, we're trying to help you either get your first mortgage or get in the steps in line to get to that point, or buying your first car, or, you know, this is not, once again, we don't want it to be a transactional experience. We want to have a sit down, a conversation, make it personal, and you gotta like people and helping them out, working with them, and going the extra mile to really kind of provide that service we want to provide.
0: One thing I love about In People is that we really take the time to understand the individual behind the numbers. Every member has a different story or a different goal or a different circumstance, and we believe their financial conversations should be way more than a transaction, and they should feel like a person throughout it, and we want to be there to help them.
1: I like the sound of that. We did talk a little bit about what makes a credit union different from a bank. Let's talk about the things that are the same, because I'm going to hear people, I'm sure there's probably people listening right now or watching right now who say, oh, but my bank has certain types of savings accounts that I like, or they offer checking, or they offer no fees at the in-house ATM, or they'll take my buckets of change and cash them out for me, and that I can't do that at the grocery store, or the gas station, or whatever. And, you know, what things can people expect from you that their big bank offers that they might be surprised you guys have, or that you guys can do?
2: I mean, ultimately with financials, there's going to be kind of like your core responsibilities or access. So like your checking accounts, okay, you can deposit money and then take it out and spend it. Your savings accounts, way to go through and split your money up and put it separate from the spending account, right? You got your debit card, you got your online banking. It's ultimately, you know, looking at, well, we can go through and really do, and I've told people this before, like, if it's something we don't offer, you probably don't need it. Like, we are a full-service financial institution, so a lot of those things, the actual accounts themselves, are going to be the same. The difference is that you'll have a different name on your card. Yeah, it might be a little bit of a different color, right? Because there's going to be, the branding's going to be a little bit different, but your core features are going to be essentially the same. It's just ultimately, like, what value are you getting back? And that's where we really shine.
0: I would say at the end of the day, our success also isn't measured by the stock price. Our success is more so measured by what our members are reaching in their financial goals. And the easiest way to explain that is that a credit union is member owned. And so when you join a credit union, you are an owner and you actually get to be a part of a membership owned. And our focus is to help the people succeed financially rather than maximizing profit. And that's what you see with the bank, is the maximization of profit for the shareholders. And you're not going to find that in a credit union.
1: Yeah, I said the word several times, members. They're not customers, they're not clients, they're members. What does it entail to become a member of InPeople?
0: It's a great question for Devin.
2: Thanks, Haley. So you have to live, work, or worship in Dodge or Fond du Lac County. So that's how you go through and become eligible for a membership. Like I said, that's where it's community focused, because you have to be part of the community to go through and gain membership.
1: Right.
2: But as we discussed earlier, once you're in, you're in. So if you go through and leave the community, it goes, your journey takes you elsewhere, you're still part of it. But quite simply, the easiest way to go through and look at it and join is, you know, download our app, InPeople Credit Union, search it, download it. It'll be just an app you can go through right on your phone, and it'll go through and take you through the application process. You can do the same thing online. I'd say the app's probably a little bit more friendly for most folks, though. And once you go through and fill out an application, you go through and that application comes over to someone like myself, and I'll go through, reach out to you and say, all right, well, let's go through and dig into it. Give me 20, 30 minutes, whatever time of day works best for you. Let's talk about your finances, what you want to work on, like what your goals are, and really kind of go through and set the tone of what we want this experience to be right out of the gate.
1: Now, let's say one of those individuals where I want the benefits of working with a community-focused financial institution like a credit union. But maybe, I'm going to use my wife as a great example. My wife hates talking to people face-to-face. She doesn't really like talking to people on the phone. She really likes the idea of just using the app for pretty much everything with minimal interactions. Is that a problem? Or is that something you guys are flexible with?
2: No, that's not a problem at all. I mean, quite honestly, I have members like that all the time. And that's perfectly fine. Like, we're here to be a resource, right? Like, it's not being forced upon you. I think most people could really use, like, that trusted partner in their corner. But I mean, also, some people just don't need or want that, and they want access to those benefits, and they can see the benefits are there, but like you said, they're just maybe a little bit more adverse to going through and chatting with somebody in person or over the phone, and that's okay. You go through, utilize the benefits, you can go through and get signed up. I do want to have just a quick conversation with you just to get the account finalized,
1: right.
2: But if it doesn't need to go any deeper than that or you don't wish it to, that's all right, too. And then when you do need something, I'm still there.
1: Right. Yeah.
0: And I do think it's knowing your member. Like, one of the first questions I ask when doing a pre-qualification for a member is, who is your support team? Like, that is one of the first questions I ask. Like, do you have parents that have purchased a home? Are they helping you through this process? Do you have a friend that's recently purchased? Is your realtor a big advocate for you? Like, I want to know who's on their support team outside of me, so I know what level they need out of me. Do they need me to be 100% their go-girl for absolutely everything, or do they have enough people in other sections of their corners that they only need me to fill this little section? So it's really taking that time to get to know your member as well.
1: There you go. And it sounds like there's a willingness there that if you need to be the person to, to be that person, you
0: I'll
1: can be.
0: I'll be their hype girl.
1: There you go. I like that. Talk to me about what the experience is like if I walk into one of your branches today. Like, what can I expect?
2: Smiles, friendly faces, welcoming you in, and, you know, what can we do for you today? And ultimately, depending on what that looks like. I mean, once again, if you want to go through and buy a car, let's sit down and talk about it. So it's a little bit, especially with, like, if you come to our Fond du Lac branch, we have, I'm going to say, a little bit of a different atmosphere. It's open. We want you to come in, sit down, be comfortable. You don't have the traditional walk up to the line and talk somebody,
1: right,
2: you know, type of thing. Yeah. So it's definitely a little bit more modernized, which is nice. Yeah.
1: I always ask this whenever I talk to anybody from any financial institution. Coffee in the lobby?
2: We don't have it in the lobby, but if you request it, we can go through and get you some.
1: I'm always surprised by the places and what they do, and people will be like, it's not great, but yeah. it's for a lot of people, I think, and I'm going to use myself as an example here, banks, that's been my whole life. When I was a kid, I had a savings account at the bank because my dad had accounts at those banks. You know, it's where dad went, I went. It took me personally forever to even think that credit unions were an option. Mm-hmm. Because it was always, it's just for people that are within very specific groups or very specific, you know, areas or whatever. And you know, I move around too much or I do whatever too much. It sounds like people have some misconceptions about credit unions.
2: Yeah, I would say so. I mean, ultimately, like, a person doesn't know what they don't know. Right? Like you said, if that's all you've ever experienced, then that's kind of what you come to expect. So really, until you go through and have the opportunity or kind of take the initiative to try something different or see what that might look like I said, you just don't know what that's going to look like until you get

0: And I mean, and that's actually a really good way of looking at it. You know, we sometimes things have to change. Can't do everything the way we've always done it. Getting a little bit more down to brass tacks on things, people are out there going to say, well, the rates might be different at a credit union. Maybe they don't get the same rates or as good of rates or whatever. What do you say to that?
1: I mean, quite honestly, I would go through and probably put us up against anybody. And ultimately, like, it's not just a rate. Like, rates are going to be, I mean, some cases they're not competitive, but the vast majority of cases they are going to be competitive. But ultimately, it's having the personalized service is where I really think that this is where it kind of gets kicked up a notch, right? Because I can go through and set you up with whatever plan makes the most sense, but if you just come in and say, hey, I want a savings account, I could go through and provide you with that. But unless I go through and talk to you and say, hey, okay, what are you building a savings for? What does that look like? How much are you planning on putting in it? And then actually going through and getting into, like, kind of like what you said, brass tacks, getting more information, well, then I can actually make a recommendation and say, hey, you might have came in here for this, but this makes way more sense for you. So yeah, our rates are fantastic, but truly it's the professionals that we have that work with those individuals that utilize those tools properly. You know, I can go through and use a hammer and a nail, but a nail gun is a lot quicker. So,
0: very true. Very true. This next question probably may be a little bit more down Haley's alley, but one of the things I remember hearing, and I'll ask you to dispel if it's a myth, but people saying, well, banks are better for lending because they have more money available to lend. Therefore, your chances of getting approved are higher.
2: No. I mean, it doesn't come down to that. It comes down to underwriting guidelines at the end of the day. It doesn't come down to cash we have available on hand. So, no, just no to that. But I would say, as far as our underwriting guidelines, the nice part is, you know, we have the secondary market rates, the secondary market options, so that when I say that, you'd be thinking of, when you think bigger words, Fannie Mae, Freddie Mac, those would be our secondary market rates. And then we also have our in-house products. So our in-house products, we're looking at our adjustable rate mortgages. And so that's a nice part is, say you don't fit, you typically, you know, the secondary market is going to be more that square peg, square hole. But then when you look more at our in-house products, we're able to customize those more to our borrower's needs. If it makes sense, we can make it happen most of the time. It's got to make sense. It's got to be a smart decision where we're protecting ourselves, we're protecting our members, or making sure that the member that we're helping can, you know, go ahead and put themselves in a better financial position by doing it.
0: It's good to know. And I think that's probably, at least when I was growing up, that was one of the things that was the biggest myth that I could think of was they're too small. They can't compete. They're too small. It sounds like that's definitely not the case. And people, obviously they moved you up here. Mm-hmm. You were doing this in Iowa. So obviously they're not only located here. How widespread is it in people?
1: Well, as we kind of chatted about earlier, like realistically with access to like our digital banking, I mean, it's, you can get access to us from anywhere. Now, like, you still have to go through those qualifications. So like I said, live, work, worship in Dodge or Fond du Lac County. You know, that does, like, ultimately, you're seeing a lot of financial institutions kind of expand over time. So I would see that probably goes through and continues to be remaining the same. But it's not we're not located, we don't have a physical presence in every single state, to put it that way.
0: Right. Now, I'm going to ask my probably first of many potential stupid questions. But so I live, work, or worship within one of the ranges. Let's say I live, you know, here in Beaver Dam. Mm-hmm. And I get set up. I got a savings account. I got a checking account, debit card. And, you know, get a loan to get a car. Mm-hmm. And then I end up moving to someplace outside of one of your home regions. Mm-hmm. And I want to add additional services. I'm now out of your region, but I'm still a member. Does that affect things?
1: When you're saying, like, additional services.
0: Like, I want to buy a home, let's say.
1: Nope, doesn't change anything at all.
0: So because I'm a member, I want to add that on, or if I want to open another checking account or whatever, you're not going to say, no, you can keep the stuff you got, but now you're out of our area.
1: Nope. So once you're a member, you're a member for life with us. So the only thing that would go through and change that is take that scenario and say, okay, well, I'm going to move. I don't really want to go through and bank with you guys digitally. I'm going to close my account.

0: And then 6 months later, you call me and say, Devin, I really, you know, I've been out there. I've tried to other places. They're not as good as you. I want to open up my account again. Well, now we're back to those qualifications. Do you live, work, or worship in the counties? Right. And if that's not the case, then I can't reopen that membership for you now. So long as you go through and open the account, keep it open, and then move, or take your journey takes you wherever, and then don't ultimately like fully close it, you're fine.
1: All right. I like that. When I think of the word membership, the first thing I usually think of is membership fees. You know, if I got membership to, you know, the car wash, mm-hmm. I got fees for that service they provide or whatever the case may be. What do people need to know about MPeople when it comes to that?
0: So, like, for as far as opening up an account with us, so you, to be a member, you have to have $5 in a savings account. And I always have this conversation quite frequently where that $5 is not a fee. It doesn't disappear. It doesn't go away. Essentially, $5 goes into that savings account to hold your membership open. That is your placeholder. Mm-hmm. So if you called me and said, hey, I'm putting $20 in that savings account, you're going to have $15 available for you to use because that $5 is on hold. So your total balance would be that $20. You'd still earn dividends on that $5, right. But it would just not be accessible to you unless you were closing that account out. So you're not going to have an annual due or any annual fees or anything like that.
1: That is good to know. And I want to stress this again, especially. You said $5, not $500, mm-hmm. not $5,000, $5. Mm-hmm. I mean, for most people, when they think about opening an account, $5 is, you know, it's a toss in the bucket. I spend more on coffee when I'm driving by your place in Fond du Lac. So that's not bad at all. Now, so follow-up question, if I want to open up a checking account for myself and I want to open up one for, I'm assuming kids can get accounts if mm-hmm. I want to open them, they need to have $5 for theirs as well. Do they get their own membership?
0: Yep.
1: Or awesome. That answers that question beautifully. So that's great. And that's, again, not a fee. So you guys don't keep that when I close the account.
0: Nope, you get your $5 back.
1: So what's the holdup? Why don't people do this?
0: I don't know. It's $5 to go through, open up an account if you qualify. And then to me, that $5 says, okay, you can try this experience, really see what we live by and what we mean here, and potentially completely change your financial outlook.
1: Now, thinking about products and services that are out there, I know sometimes when you go to sign up at a bank and you want to, let's say, open a savings account mm-hmm. or a checking account, they might say, hey, this checking account earns interest, but only if you keep above X amount of dollars in there. Mm-hmm. And some people jump on those because they always keep a nice high balance. Are those similar type products that you guys might have? Do you guys have stuff like that as well, where maybe interest rates are different or dividend paid out a little mm-hmm. bit different depending on what they keep in there as a running balance?
0: Yeah. So, I mean, with FICAR checking accounts, it's a very nice dividend paying checking account, which, just so everyone knows, like the website, if you go to it, like, we're fully transparent what the rates are as of today, how those tiers work as far as balance goes, how you qualify to get those dividends. All that's out there for you to just go through and look at.
1: So it's not in fine print on some document 40 pages in?
0: No. Like I said, we truly believe in what we offer and what we do so much. Everything's transparent. We put the rates out there for loans, CDs, savings accounts, checking accounts, everything. Of course, by the nature of my job, I like to go through and look at the areas to see, okay, like, are we competitive here? Are we not? Nothing more frustrating than going through and trying to do some comparisons, and then it's hidden behind that wall of, please call. And I was mm-hmm. like, okay, well, it's please call. I'm not going to.
1: Right. It's kind of like when you're car shopping and the price says call for price. You're like, yep.
0: It's not going to be good.
1: No, it's probably not going to be good. We are getting pretty close here to the end of the show. And I want to give you guys some quick moments just to kind of close it all up. Remind people how they can find you, why credit unions are as important as they are. Like, just take it on home for us.
2: Yeah, I would just like to say, you know, we support local organizations, schools, businesses, and like community events throughout the year. And I love My Credit Union Day as an opportunity for us to say thank you to our members for trusting us and celebrating the relationship that they've built with us. As far as how to contact us, I'll let Devin take that.
0: Really? I mean, you can go through and stop in one of our physical branches in, like I said, Lamira, Theresa, Mayville, Fond du Lac. If you're someone who, you know, looks at it and say, hey, I qualify because I, for whatever reason, in the county, live, work, or worship, and you want to go through and apply online, just kind of get that process started, you can do that right through our website or our mobile application. You want to go through and call, maybe ask some questions first. Numbers are on there. You can go through and say, hey, I want to go through and chat with Devin or someone in the Wisconsin market about this a little bit. They'll get you over to us. We can have that conversation. So really, it's personal preference. If you want to go through and stop in, stop in. If you're a digital person and want to kind of just go through and do it that way, that works too. Like I said, don't be surprised if all of a sudden you get a phone call from us, because we still want to go through and finalize the application and walk through some of these things. So expect that.
2: Yeah, I would say whether you're looking, you know, for a checking account, planning for your first home, or simply searching for a financial institution that puts people first, we invite you to experience the credit union difference, especially with us here at M People. And on I Love My Credit Union Day, we especially are grateful for the members in the community that we get the opportunity to serve with.
1: Awesome. Well, I'm very grateful for that. You guys came out and talked to us today. A lot of really good information shared, and I think we cleared up a lot of misconceptions about credit unions. And showed why I Love My Credit Union Day is a holiday and is out there. I welcome everybody to take a moment to reach out and, for $5, take them for a test drive. You know, nothing wrong with that. And unlike some places with the trials where you don't get your money back, if you don't like it, you'll get your $5 back. But I have a feeling if the people there are just as friendly and helpful as you two have been so far in the show, they'll be keeping that $5 sitting there and then some.
0: It'll be worthwhile, I promise.
1: Absolutely. Wonderful. Well, I want to thank you again for taking time to come on, and look forward to hopefully having you guys on again in the future.
2: Absolutely. Awesome.
0: Thank you.
1: Thank you.
2: Go get some brats.
1: Yeah. Absolutely. Absolutely. Thank you all for joining us for today's Taking Care of Business. Advice and opinions expressed on the show are solely that of M People Credit Union, not necessarily WBEV or Good Karma Brands.
3: 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It is from 11 to 1. 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And I'm with Chad right now from Air Care. And Chad, you guys got a couple different departments here at Air Care. Can you tell me a little bit about that?
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3: 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I'm Ashley Dobrzynski with 95.3 WBEV.
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6: 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I'm Pam Yonke. 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Greg McBride, who's with the Allendale Group, says that really sales have been pretty good, but it's all about getting the product to the user.
7: Sales at 300,000 tons for the old crop, again, it's a shipping situation, not necessarily a sales situation. On the new crop side of things, we were looking for somewhere between 700,000 tons and 1 million tons. We got 1.33 million tons, so very good sales. This is what we've been talking about as far as we need to continue to see consistently good new crop sales, especially from China, purchases by China at this time of the year. This is when they do typically buy for that September, October, November delivery, pre-booking those sales or those purchases.
6: Greg McBride describing how the soybean sales have paced this week. And like you said, it is all about the destination and making sure there's no shipping restrictions that will slow those sales down. Markets on the midday in Chicago, despite strong sales, a little bit mixed. I've got numbers next. Wisconsin soybean growers know how challenging the markets are these days, and so do the farmers on the Wisconsin Soybean Marketing Board, like Matt Wagenson. He's currently vice president, and he says when he looks at the investments being made with Wisconsin soybean dollars, it's an easy sell.
8: Yeah, I think as farmers retire and you get younger groups, you get an age of kids that want to know, why is this little $100 off my load of beans or whatever, and they start looking a little harder at what you're doing with that checkoff dollar. It's amazing how I'll be at a function in town and someone will say, hey, Waggy, what did you do with this or that? And I'm like, well, you know, go to Sean's site, go to Rodrigo's site, go see what Damon's doing. Look at NCSRP and what we're doing across the North Central region.

0: region for research. It's a pretty easy sell what Wisconsin's doing with their checkoff dollars.
1: 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On the midday, we've got December new crop corn down 4.5 at 464. November soybeans are unchanged at 1189. Currently, September wheat down 26.5, 637 a bushel. 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
4: 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It's time for your hometown news.
5: A welfare check that began in Watertown turned into a multi-agency pursuit Thursday morning that ended in Beaver Dam. According to the Dodge County Sheriff's Office, officers were trying to locate a woman believed to need medical attention when a vehicle fled from Fox Lake Police. The chase continued into Beaver Dam, where deputies ended it with two PIT maneuvers. Authorities are requesting multiple felony drug and fleeing charges against 33-year-old Romeo Hennings of Milwaukee and cocaine-related charges against 32-year-old Zane McPike of Milwaukee. Both were medically cleared before being booked into the Dodge County Jail. Governor Tony Evers has activated the Wisconsin National Guard to help Winnebago County recover from Monday's devastating storms, which included an EF3 tornado that heavily damaged the Menasha and Appleton area. Guard members are assisting with debris removal, wellness checks, traffic control, and other recovery efforts as thousands continue to deal with power outages and storm damage. Locally, the Beaver Dam Education Association is asking residents to lend a hand. The group is hosting a donation drive today from noon until 6 p.m. at Tower Lanes in Beaver Dam. Organizers are collecting non-perishable food, toiletries, diapers, infant formula, cleaning supplies, pet food, and cash donations to help support families affected by the tornado. United Way of Dodge County has awarded more than $5,000 to Habitat for Humanity of Washington and Dodge Counties. Officials say the grant will help support affordable housing through home construction, rehabilitation, and repair programs for seniors, veterans, and low-income homeowners. United Way says the investment reflects its commitment to strengthening

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2: Your WBEV news continues. Governor Tony Evers and the Wisconsin Department of Transportation have announced nearly $30 million in grants to repair aging culverts and small bridges across the state. The new local small structure improvement program will fund 101 projects statewide, including one in Dodge County. Officials say the grants are designed to improve transportation routes important to agriculture and forestry. State Representative William Penterman has been recognized by the Wisconsin Economic Development Association. Penterman received WEDA's Champion of Economic Development Award for supporting legislation during the 2025-26 legislative session aimed at housing development, workforce growth, and economic expansion. The Jefferson lawmaker represents portions of Dodge and Jefferson counties, including Watertown, Eustisford, and Johnson Creek. I'm Allison Beggs reporting from the Daily Dodge News Center. Submit your news tips at dailydodge.com.
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6: These are your political insights from ABC News. President Trump is floating the idea of possibly withdrawing Todd Blanche's nomination for attorney general after his confirmation hearing was postponed due to two Republican senator holdouts. They're concerned over provisions of his IRS settlement. President saying he'd try again next year. One of those holdouts, Senator Tom Tillis of North Carolina.
7: Hey, 158 days, they can try it again, roll the dice on what the Senate confirmation process looks like next year. It's all on him.
6: The other holdout is Senator John Cornyn of Texas. Neither one's going to be on the ballot this November and have become the face of the opposition to the IRS settlement, giving political cover, though, to a number of like-minded Republican colleagues. The DSA on the march with less than 2 weeks before the election. Mandela Barnes announced he's dropping out of the Democratic primary for Wisconsin governor. This after a poll found the Democratic socialist in the race, Francesca Hong, was leading Barnes and other candidates by a large margin. Dave Packer, ABC News.
8: Time out.
9: Oh, right. 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
1: New Harvard University research finds that following certain healthy diets may help support brain health over time. Researchers looked at several popular eating patterns, including the Mediterranean diet, DASH diet, and the MIND diet, all ways of eating that emphasize fruits, vegetables, whole grains, healthy fats, and lean proteins while limiting red meat and ultra-processed foods. People who most closely followed these diets had lower rates of cognitive decline as they aged, including for memory, concentration, and thinking skills. Experts say following a plant-based diet may help reduce inflammation and support healthy blood flow to the brain. The study also suggests consistency over time matters and may be the key to reaping long-term benefits. So the bottom line, healthier food choices today may help support memory and brain function in the years ahead. With this Medical Minute, I'm Alex Stone.
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0: fired his weapon, is on administrative leave. Greenfield police are leading an investigation. Madison Mayor Satya Rhodes Conway says the conditions of an encampment at the intersection where police fatally shot a man earlier this month is not safe nor sustainable. The mayor releasing a statement as protesters have been at the site for over a week in the aftermath of the shooting that left 38-year-old Corey Ruiz dead. The mayor says that the street being blocked impedes fire and EMS responses and that there are a lack of bathrooms, food preparation, sinks, and other basics at the site. More news online at WRN.com. I'm Raymond Newport. 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
2: Pick your destination. 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I'm Pam Yonke. Just a quick update on what's happening in agribusiness news, influencing your markets on a Friday, brought to you by JP Tank. 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Well, you need to know where your end user is in the global marketplace if you want to know what direction commodity prices are going. Greg McBride, who's with the Allendale Group, says that really sales have been pretty good, but it's all about getting the product to the user.
3: Sales at 300,000 tons for the old crop, again, it's a shipping situation, not necessarily a sales situation. On the new crop side of things, we were looking for somewhere between 700,000 tons and 1 million tons. We got 1.33 million tons, so very good sales. This is what we've been talking about as far as we need to continue to see consistently good new crop sales, especially from China, or purchases by China at this time of the year. This is when they do typically buy for that September, October, November delivery, pre-booking those sales or those purchases.
2: Greg McBride describing how the soybean sales have paced this week. And like he said, it is all about the destination and making sure there's no shipping restrictions that will slow those sales down. Markets on the midday in Chicago, despite strong sales, a little bit mixed. I've got numbers next. Wisconsin soybean growers know how challenging the markets are these days, and so do the farmers on the Wisconsin Soybean Marketing Board, like Matt Wagenson. He's currently vice president, and he says when he looks at the investments being made with Wisconsin soybean dollars, it's an easy sell.
4: Yeah, I think as farmers retire and you get younger groups, you get an age of kids that want to know, why is this little $100 off my load of beans or whatever, and they start looking a little harder at what you're doing with that checkoff dollar. It's amazing how I'll be at a function in town and some of them say, hey, Waggy, what'd you do with this or that? And I'm like, well, you know, go to Sean's site, go to Rodrigo's site, go see what Damon's doing. Look at NCSRP and what we're doing across the North Central region for research. It's a pretty easy sell. What Wisconsin is doing with their checkoff dollars.
2: Matt Wagenson, vice president of the Wisconsin Soybean Mark-

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2: Rain showers likely this afternoon, otherwise overcast skies. Daytime highs approaching 79. Southeasterly winds 8 to 15 miles per hour. Overcast skies again tonight, showers likely, lows level off around 62. Rain showers likely tomorrow, daytime highs approaching 74. Overcast skies. I'm meteorologist Jennifer Wojcicki on 95.3 WBEV, powered by Daily Dodge. Currently 73.
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0: Joe Jackson on the playlist on this Friday afternoon. Good afternoon, everybody. I'm Jeff Hall. How is everybody doing? Sitting in for the vacationing Cale Zomer on this Friday afternoon. I'll be here spinning the tunes for you till about 4 o'clock. Then I'm heading over to Burnett to the Dodge County Antique Power Show. We'll be doing the barn show live out there. And I've got a big tribe of people that are going to show up. Some of them have never seen me before, so I'll be meeting them for the first time. Some good barn show listeners. Pretty excited about that. Anyway, hey, we got 74 degrees out there right now. Our weather today, we got overcast skies, scattered rain showers likely, a high of around 79 tonight. Low of 62 under cloudy skies, more scattered rain showers likely. High temps reach 74 under overcast skies with scattered rain showers tomorrow, but it's supposed to dry up in the afternoon. Tomorrow night, lows will dip down to around 60. And it looks like Sunday and Monday are going to be sunny with highs in the upper 70s, low 80s. We'll be back with Maroon 5, The Pretenders, and Miley Cyrus on the Friday afternoon soiree at 95.3 WBEV. Well, actually, I can't call it the soiree. That happens after 6 p.m. It is the playlist. Jeff Hall sitting in for Cale Zomer on a well-deserved vacation at 95.3.
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0: 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Wednesday night, the 19th, is Poverty and Panic from 5 until 6:30. Thursday night, it's the Elwood Lee Band from 6:30 to 7:30. Dexter Road will be playing after the grandstand show till 11 p.m. Buck Neck Ed on Friday. I saw them a couple times last summer. 6:30 to 7:30. FM Rodeo will be after the grandstand show until 11 o'clock. And we got Shattered, a Rolling Stones cover band, after the grandstand show on Saturday night. So you can go see George Thorogood and the Destroyers on the main stage and then come over by us and see Shattered, the Rolling Stones cover band. Right now, we'll take a pause from the tunes and get this news update from ABC and Wisconsin Radio Network. 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
1: ABC News, I'm Chuck Severson. President Trump at a cabinet meeting at Camp David expressing frustration after recently describing negotiations with Iran optimistically, but...
2: I'm losing faith in them because they do lie and they do misrepresent. Well, the other day, the five missiles were shot. We knocked them down, but we were in the midst of a negotiation.
1: On Iran's military, Trump repeated it's been obliterated.
2: They've got some left. But soon they won't have some left.
1: The president taking credit for what he calls a deal with Israel and Hamas. Hamas says it will disarm only later if a Palestinian state is created, something Israel adamantly rejects. Spain's government and local officials say about 60,000 migrants crossed the border entering a Spanish region from Morocco in the past 24 hours. Local officials say about 48,000 have gone back voluntarily. Shortages caused by the Iran war lead to...

0: to American oil companies reporting massive profits. 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
1: Now this news update on Wisconsin Radio Network. I'm Raymond Neupert. Remember ivermectin? Wednesday's questioning of Dr. Anthony Fauci by a U.S. Senate committee included Republican Ron Johnson pushing a discredited COVID treatment using the horse dewormer.
2: You had an interview on CNN on August 29th of 2021 where, again, I just don't want to take time to find the exact quote, but you know, said there's no evidence that ivermectin is helpful.
1: Johnson also claimed without evidence that injection-injured Americans are suffering increased rates of suicide. Madison Mayor Satya Rhodes Conway says an encampment that sprung up at the site of this month's fatal shooting of a man by police is no longer safe or sustainable. The mayor releasing a statement saying that protesters have been at the site for over a week in the aftermath of the shooting of 38-year-old Corey Ruiz. She says the street being blocked impedes fire and EMS response. I'm Raymond Neupert. This is Wisconsin Radio Network.
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0: Rob Thomas, Matchbox 20, 3 a.m. Must be lonely out there. Well, registration will be open August 3rd for the best seat in the house contest, which is presented by Slumberland Furniture. One lucky fan will win two front row recliners for Frozen Tundra Wrestling's Radio Park Rumble 3 live at the Dodge County Fair on Saturday, August 22nd. One winner will receive two general admission tickets to the Dodge County Fair, two VIP seats to watch Radio Park Rumble 2, Rumble 3, that is, it's the third year, and two Slumberland Furniture recliners. Register now at the DailyDodge.com contest page, and it doesn't open. Registration does not open until Monday, August 3rd. I'm just kind of out of the chute like a rocket. Registration will close at 5 o'clock on Friday, August 14th. So look for the best seat in the house, presented by Slumberland Furniture. All right. Lots to see and do at the Dodge County Fair, that's for sure. When we come back, John Mellencamp will wrap up the hour for us at your hometown station, 95.3 WBEV.
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Here, home of the Milwaukee Brewers, 95.3 WBEV, and soon the Green Bay Packers and Wisconsin Badgers as well. Summer is flying by, isn't it, folks? On the Friday afternoon playlist, I'm Jeff Hall, sitting in for the vacationing Cale Zomer. Brewer baseball on the radio tonight. Weird start times for tonight and tomorrow night as they're out in Los Angeles taking on the Angels. Our coverage is going to start at straight up 8 o'clock with a batter up at 8:38. How about that? That's today.

and tomorrow. And on Sunday, it's the Brewers at the Angels. 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

0: Hey, 95.3 WBEV, What You Need by NXS. Hey, the final one of the season for Damn Cars and Coffee. It's going on August 2nd, Sunday morning, 8 until noon. 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Higher Grounds Coffee is open to fuel up on coffee, and they're also having a vendor fair with lots of fine cuisine to choose from out there at Hometown Glass and Improvement. Right now, let's take a pause from the tunes. We'll get the news update from ABC and Wisconsin Radio Network. 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
1: ABC News, I'm Chuck Sievertson. President Trump says he's losing faith in the Iran negotiations after having described the talks for some time as optimistic and saying Iran desperately wants to make a deal. On Iran's military?
2: We have obliterated their military capacity. Again, they've got some left, but soon they won't have some left.
1: Rising oil prices worsen worries about inflation squeezing the bond market. Huge spring profits reported by the American oil companies. The president taking credit for what he calls a deal with Israel and Hamas. Hamas says it will disarm only if a Palestinian state is created, something Israel adamantly rejects. Spain's government and local officials say about 60,000 migrants crossed the border, entering a Spanish region from Morocco. Local officials say about 48,000 have gone back voluntarily. This migrant says there are no opportunities in Morocco. He says, I want to stay, but...

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4: Now this news update on Wisconsin Radio Network. I'm Raymond Newport. Madison mayor issuing a statement on a protest encampment that sprung up at the site of this month's fatal shooting of a man by police. We get more from Robin Colbert.
5: Mayor Sacha Rhodes Conway says the conditions of an encampment at the intersection on the city's Near East Side are not safe nor sustainable. The mayor releasing a statement as protesters have been at the site for over a week in the aftermath of the shooting that left 38-year-old Corey Ruiz dead. The mayor cites a lack of bathrooms at the site, food preparation without refrigeration, sinks, or other basics, and the street being blocked, she says, impedes fire and EMS response.
4: Former Lieutenant Governor Mandela Barnes out of the race for Wisconsin governor dropped the news on social media on Thursday. Barnes' announcement follows the release of a Marquette Law School poll showing him trailing State Representative Francesca Hung in the Democratic primary. I'm Raymond Newport. This is Wisconsin Radio Network.
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2: Rain showers likely this afternoon. Otherwise, cloudy skies expected. Highs level off around 77. Southeasterly winds 8 to 15 miles per hour. Rain showers likely tonight. Lows level off around 62. Cloudy skies expected. Showers likely tomorrow. Daytime highs approaching 74. Cloudy skies. I'm meteorologist Jennifer Wojcicki on 95.3 WBEV. 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Right now, it's 70 degrees.
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1: From ABC News, I'm Chuck Severson. One of the 60,000 migrants who crossed the border entering a Spanish region from Morocco in the past 24 hours, he says, I want to stay.
2: But your people don't want us.
1: The Spain's government and local officials say about 48,000 have gone back voluntarily. The initial wave sparked debate and an accusation from the U.S. chief executive.
3: He's just invading the country. And what that is weak law, bad management, but very liberal law.
1: ABC's James Longman.
4: Why is this happening now? Well, it could be for a few reasons. Only a few weeks ago, Spain's Supreme Court ruled that those who reach the area by sea cannot be immediately returned without due process. It's unclear if any of these people will be able to claim asylum or reach mainland Europe.
1: Italy says it's temporarily suspending its free movement border deal with Spain. President Trump says he's losing faith in the Iran negotiations after having described the talks for some time now optimistically and saying Iran desperately wants to make a deal. Rising oil prices worsen worries about inflation, huge spring profits reported by America.

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Thursday morning, the Dade County Sheriff's Office says Romeo Hennings is facing requested felony, fleeing, drug, and OWI charges, while Zane McPike is facing requested cocaine charges. Governor Tony Evers has activated the Wisconsin National Guard to assist Winnebago County's tornado recovery efforts. Locally, Beaver Dam residents can help by donating supplies today. Beaver Dam Education Association is hosting a relief drive at Tower Lanes from noon until 6 p.m. for families affected by the Menasha area storm damage. United Way of Dade County has awarded more than $5,000 to Habitat for Humanity of Washington and Dade Counties. Officials say the grant will support affordable housing, home rehabilitation, and repair programs that benefit families throughout the region. Dade County is among the 101 Wisconsin communities receiving funding through a new state program to repair aging culverts and small bridges. Governor Tony Evers announced nearly $30 million in grants on Thursday. State Representative William Penterman has received the Wisconsin Economic Development Association's Champion of Economic Development Award for supporting legislation focused on housing, workforce development, and economic growth. I'm Allison Beggs reporting from the Daily Dodge News Center. Submit your

It's cloudy skies expected. Highs level off around 77. Southeasterly winds 8 to 15 miles per hour. Rain showers likely tonight. Lows level off around 62. Cloudy skies expected. Showers likely tomorrow. Daytime highs approaching 74. Cloudy skies. I'm meteorologist Jennifer Wojcicki on 95.3 WBEV. 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Right now, it's 70 degrees.

0: Fleetwood Mac from the Mirage album from 1982, and Hold Me, just Hold Me. That's all you got to do. It's your home of the Milwaukee Brewers, 95.3 WBEV, soon to be the Green Bay Packers and the Wisconsin Badgers as well. Brewers are in Los Angeles tonight, taking on the Angels. Our coverage starting at straight up 8 o'clock with an 8:38 batter up. It'll be the same bat time, same bat channel tomorrow as well. And then on Sunday, our coverage starts at 1:40 out there in Los Angeles with a 2:15 batter up. And we'll have an all-star request show for you after that from Brewer Baseball until 9 o'clock. 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Weather for today, overcast, scattered rain showers likely. It's going to get up to around 79. 62 degrees tonight with more scattered rain showers likely. High temps reach 74 under overcast skies tomorrow and a high of 74. 60 is our Saturday night overnight low. And for Sunday, smooth sailing and 77 degrees. It's your hometown station, 95.3. Music-wise, we got Paul Simon and Toto in the windshield on this Friday afternoon at 95.3 WBEV.
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0: Jeff Hall sitting in for the vacationing Kale Zomer, about ready to head over to Burnett to the Antique Power Show. We're out there rain or shine. That's going to stop us. We set up our audio equipment under the big awning out there where the fish fry is happening. So come on out and see us. Got a whole slew of barn show listeners coming out. And at least they say they are. And some of them I've met before, and some of them will be seeing me, and I'll be seeing them for the first time. And that's always an adventure. I hope I don't disappoint them. Well, right now we're going to take a break and get the news update from ABC and Wisconsin Radio Network. We'll have Wade Bates taking over the 4 o'clock hour the way he usually does. He'll be talking to Tom Ballwig, and then he'll be doing the Fishing and Outdoor Report brought to you by All Out Marine. 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
1: ABC News, I'm Chuck Sievertson. Creating a stir, 60,000 migrants who crossed the border entering a Spanish region from Morocco in the past 24 hours. Though Spain's government and local officials say about 48,000 have gone back voluntarily, the initial wave sparked debate and an accusation from the U.S. chief executive.
2: If we're not in office, our country will be invaded at levels that made Spain look small time.
3: On the ground, officials are describing it as absolute chaos, with the head of the local security force describing it as a border collapse.
1: ABC's Britt Clenett. President Trump says he's losing faith in the Iran negotiations. Rising oil prices worsen worries about inflation. Huge spring profits reported by American oil companies. The president announcing a deal with Israel and Hamas, but Hamas says it will disarm only if a Palestinian state is created, something Israel rejects. This is ABC News.
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11: Now this news update on Wisconsin Radio Network. I'm Raymond Newbert. A man shot by Waukesha police during a hostage situation is in critical condition. That happened Thursday night at a Mayer supermarket. The suspect called 911 saying he had taken a hostage and demanded to talk with police. Officers who arrived found the man armed with a knife and in close proximity to the victim. Officers say the man refused directions and they fired on him. The officer who fired his weapon is on administrative leave. Greenfield police are leading an investigation. Madison Mayor Satya Rhodes Conway says the conditions of an encampment at the intersection where police fatally shot a man earlier this month is not safe nor sustainable. The mayor releasing a statement as protesters have been at the site for over a week in the aftermath of the shooting that left 38-year-old Corey Ruiz dead. The mayor says that the street being blocked impedes fire and EMS responses and that there are a lack of bathrooms, food preparation, sinks, and other basics at the site. More news online at WRN.com. I'm Raymond Newport. 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
4: Rain showers likely this afternoon. Otherwise, cloudy skies expected. Highs level off around 77. Southeasterly winds 8 to 15 miles per hour. Rain showers likely tonight. Lows level off around 62. Cloudy skies expected. Showers likely tomorrow. Daytime highs approaching 74. Cloudy skies. I'm meteorologist Jennifer Wojcicki on 95.3 WBEV. 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Currently 68.

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1: Are today's consumers asking more questions about where their food comes from and how it's grown? I'm Pam Yonke. Now, from the Rural Mutual Insurance Farm News Desk, here's what's happening on a Friday. This in light of more than 18,000 cases across the United States of cyclospora, an illness that's been traced potentially to contaminated lettuce. Kathy Burrs from Burrs Berry Patch in Barneveld is one of those that's answering questions of consumers. She does regular farmers markets and says those consumers shopping at farmers markets are inquisitive and informed.
2: Oh, definitely. Definitely. I mean, there's a big difference between getting something fresh at the farmer's market and just going to the grocery store and never really knowing who grew your food, even what state it was grown in, even if it's really in season or not here in the U.S. And people that go to farmer's markets tend to learn more about, you know, what's available at this time of year. They're not asking for tomatoes in May. They realize that they're not going to be around till August or at least, you know, mid to late July, the cherry tomatoes come in. So people are definitely much more connected to the cycles of food in the area, I guess I would say.
1: Kathy Burrs from Burrs Berry Patch in Barneveld says, well, consumers may be aware of cyclospora. She says it's been her experience that it hasn't necessarily driven new business at the farmer's market.
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1: A welfare check in Watertown escalated into a pursuit that ended in Beaver Dam Thursday morning. The Dodge County Sheriff's Office says Romeo Hennings is facing requested felony, fleeing, drug, and OWI charges, while Zane McPike is facing requested cocaine charges. Governor Tony Evers has activated the Wisconsin National Guard to assist Winnebago County's tornado recovery efforts. 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Beaver Dam Education Association is hosting a relief drive at Tower Lanes from noon until 6 p.m. for families affected by the Menasha area storm damage. United Way of Dodge County has awarded more than $5,000 to Habitat for Humanity of Washington and Dodge Counties. Officials say the grant will support affordable housing, home rehabilitation, and repair programs that benefit families throughout the region. Dodge County is among the 101 Wisconsin communities receiving funding through a new state program to repair aging culverts and small bridges. Governor Tony Evers announced nearly $30 million in grants on Thursday. State Representative William Penterman has received the Wisconsin Economic Development Association's Champion of Economic Development Award for supporting legislation focused on housing, workforce development, and economic growth. I'm Allison Beggs reporting from the Daily Dodge News Center. Submit your news tips at dailydodge.com.
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5: Rain showers likely tonight. Otherwise, cloudy skies expected. Lows level off around 62. Winds out of the east, 10 to 15 miles per hour. Cloudy skies expected tomorrow. Rain showers likely. Daytime highs approaching 74. Lows level off around 60. Tomorrow night, mainly cloudy skies expected. I'm meteorologist Jennifer Wojcicki on 95.3 WBEV. 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Currently 68.
4: 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From sunny skies to stormy days, Menards has everything you need for every project. Rain or shine. 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
1: Time for the Ballweg Happy Hour on 95.3 WBEV. I am Wade Bates. He's bringing Tom Ballweg from Ballweg Implement. Two great locations, one in Beaver Dam, one in Waupun, and of course, the website that's open 24/7, 365, ballweg.biz. Tom, any rain we're getting now, no matter how much, we definitely can use it out in the farm fields, right?
2: We can. That is... That

0: is it. I mean, any rain we get is just the most wonderful thing in the world. I hear every once in a while somebody saying, no rain for the weekend. Well, I'll tell you what, when it's been dry for 3 weeks, 4 weeks, 5 weeks, yeah, it's okay. Rain whenever you can.
1: I agree with you 100%.
0: Yeah, the grass is a little too crunchy, but that's all right. Hey, you know, if that grass is crunchy, what you should do is drive across it with a gator.
1: Yes, a gator would be fantastic, especially one that was at EAA. Who knows who would have ridden it at EAA, right?
0: I heard that there were pilots, some of the high-up pilots. I don't know. A high-up pilot would just mean somebody who goes to higher levels, right? Hey, doesn't matter. We've got them at both our stores. The EAA gators are back, and we've got people calling in about them, which is really nice. And we've got the small ones, the cheap ones, and we've got the really expensive ones that have air conditioning in them, and they have excellent cabs in them. We even have a few that are auto steer, so you could go out, you could get one of those and map your yard, your lot.
1: I can map I could map myself. If I bury the treasure, I can remember where it's at when I map it.
0: That is correct. That is correct. You could put an X. You could put an X on there, and you'd know where it was. But anyway, we've got all of those. And not only do we have gators, but we got compact tractors. And, you know, we've got the 1025s and the 2025s. Those are the smaller of the compacts. We've got the 3s and the 4s and the 5s, all of those. And we got some specials going on the 1025 and 2025 because it won't be too long, maybe a couple of months yet, before we're going to get the new series coming in. That's the 1E and the 1R. They make it just hard enough that you can't change the numbers so you can't find them when you're Googling them.
1: Yeah, it's always a problem.
0: Yeah. I have to talk to the guys over at Horicon about that.
1: You have some pull, don't you? You can make it happen.
0: Yeah, I think the people that I talk to maybe don't have enough pull.
1: Why don't you just call them the Lenny, the Bob, the Tom, the Joe, and then we'll know. I need the Joe, not X532137 or X532136. Give me Joe. I want Bob.
0: You know, I hope they're not listening to this because they're going to say, oh, that's a great idea.
1: I want Carly and Alexi.
0: Sometimes I think they come up with numbers like that. You know, they go out to a bar and, you know, maybe it's like a Xenia.
1: Yes.
0: You put a bunch of letters in the box and you just pick some out and this is what you get.
1: Exactly. But nonetheless, you can help people out with whatever the number is on it, right?
0: Yes, whatever the number is. But they got air-conditioned cabs on them, the ones that are going to be coming, so you can mow your lawn in an air-conditioned cab. And I think that's pretty sweet.
1: And also to protect me when Sherry Sackett throws rocks at me.
0: Yeah. Yes, I forgot to tell you the other day, you know, if you could get her out there picking rocks, you could call it rock aerobic.
1: We could.
0: And maybe she would even pay to do that. That's what they do with aerobics, don't they?
1: That's why you're brilliant, as we talk with Tom Balling from Balling Implements. So we have gators, we have other things. What else is going on? Things to protect our lawn. What else do we have?
0: Well, we just took in some trade-ins. We took in a New Holland EZ25DA. Now, I know they've got all the numbers on there, but that's like a 25 horsepower compact utility tractor. It's just a tractor. They used it for, they had a rear mounted snowblower on it, but it's a compact utility tractor, $69.95. It is really clean. You can see it on our website at ballwig.biz. We also just took in a stalk chopper. Do you know what that does?
1: It chops stalks.
0: Oh, you know, I can't slide anything by you, can I, Wade?
1: I'm brilliant.
0: So it's a 20-foot, but it's made so that this fall you can go out there and you can chop your stalks and you can windrow them and then you can bale them. And do you know what you use them for after you do that when you got them all baled up?
1: You feed them to somebody?
0: Yes, you use them for feed or you use them for bedding.
1: Okay, bedding.
0: So that would be, instead of you having a nice set of sheets and stuff, your wife would throw out some corn stalks for you to lay on.
1: Oh, nice. Just like Little House on the Prairie.
0: There you go. That would be it. That would be it. You know, it's better than straw because that itches.
1: Okay, I've never actually laid in straw, so I don't know the difference.
0: Oh,
1: I trust
0: really?
1: You on the corn
0: stalks.
1: I've never had to sleep in a barn, Tom.

0: You should take your wife to a barn where they've got some nice straw, you know.
1: I could.
0: Something about rolling in the hay or something.
1: That was Tom Bowling that made that statement, not me.
0: That is true. So we also have a 2016 Hagee STS-12 sprayer, and that's for fumigating corn.
1: Hey, wow, I bet that fumigates the corn. That's what it's for, right?
0: Yes. Yeah, these are things all over the top of your head.
1: Yes, exactly.
0: We better end with that. But we have all of those things, so we got lots of stuff, not only lawn and garden stuff, but agricultural stuff. Don't forget, we've got excellent programs for buying parts that you can pay for them in January. And repairs, we can stretch them out 3 years, the payments on them. And give in our two stores, one at Beaver Dam on North Spring Street, right next to Fleet Farm, 887-2728, or the Wapan store, a quarter mile west on 68-324-3537, or better yet, look us up on the web at ballwig.biz.
1: I got a picture of old fashions waiting for you in 1 hour, Tom.
0: Oh, does that look good?
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3: ABC News, I'm Chuck Severson. 6 months after Nancy Guthrie's disappearance, the Sheriff's Department is asking for the public's help by releasing the ransom notes sent to local media in Tucson, Arizona. ABC's Alex Stone.
4: The first note saying, "We have your mother, Nancy. She is safe but scared." And it goes on to ask for $4 million in Bitcoin. There was another note that came in on February 6th. A Guthrie family, "We did not fully grasp the seriousness of her physical condition. We never intended to harm her."
3: Causing an international stir, a wave of 60,000 migrants who crossed the border entering a Spanish region from Morocco today. Spain's government and local officials say about 48,000 have gone back voluntarily. President Trump says he's losing faith in the Iran negotiations. President announcing a deal with Israel and Hamas. But Hamas says it will disarm only if a Palestinian state is created. Some

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6: Rain showers likely tonight, otherwise cloudy skies expected. Lows level off around 62. Winds out of the east, 10 to 15 miles per hour. Cloudy skies expected tomorrow. Rain showers likely. Daytime highs approaching 74. Lows level off around 60. Tomorrow night, mainly cloudy skies expected. I'm meteorologist Jennifer Vujitsky on 95.3 WBEV. 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Currently 68.
4: That's your weather courtesy of Anamart and Beaver Dam. Whether it's sunny strolls or snowy zoomies, Anamart has the food, treats, and gear to keep tails wagging all year long.
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10: The ESPN Outdoors Report gets going now as we're going to bring in Pete Hump from Best Dam Guide Service. And Pete, I guess we're going to start with Walleye Wednesday right off the bat. Wednesday night, you had a nice comfortable lead in the event that runs all summer. And we've had a dramatic turn of events after this week's fish, huh?
11: Yeah, well, we caught six undersized. We had a couple other better fish on that just got unbuttoned. And I believe I had about a 12.5-pound lead. And the second-place team, Tanner Gross and Kenzie, came in with 10 pounds last night. So overall score, they're probably only 2.5 pounds back. So there's 1 week to fish. Week 12 is next week. And, you can't take things for granted and think you're doing that good, because now it's anybody's ballgame.
10: Because you never know.
11: Left.
10: What do you think the biggest walleye is out on the lake, on Beaver Dam Lake?
11: Oh, there's walleyes pushing 10 pounds, I would guess. Yep, and 30 to 32 inches. I wouldn't say there's a lot of them, but I guarantee there's a handful in there that are that big.
10: So what allows a walleye? Are they just street smart, or do they hide in certain places that they can grow and get that big before somebody finds them?
11: I think the biggest walleyes are very shallow, less than 3 feet of water, in tight, and they just lay there until their prey comes in front of them. They don't swim around the lake a lot. Once they find a spot that's comfortable, they just sit there, and until you figure out exactly where they're laying, they might stay there for a long time.
10: Now, where have you been fishing this week? What have you been hearing about the activity across the region?
11: Mainly Piganza for panfish. It's been a real good bluegill bite out deep, fishing basically basin and about 20 feet of water. And these fish are typically 10 feet down in a thermal climb. Otherwise, been in fishing Mendota when I fish walleye and smallmouth. That bite has gotten a little tough.

0: river, but we're still getting some fish. I'm seeing giant bait clouds in the water, so these fish really haven't made, and they don't probably have to eat too often when they have that much food in front of them.
1: Okay, so that area, have you heard anything on Winnebago or anything up north?
0: I heard there was a decent perch bite going on Green Bay. That should be going here through all the way up till fall, really. And I haven't heard a whole lot of Winnebago. Briefly, I think it was a couple weeks ago, I heard of a perch bite. Now I haven't heard a lot. So that should be going right now, especially around the EAA and now that's over. And now is the time for that bite to be going, but I've not heard much about it.
1: When you look at Winnebago, such a big body of water, are there certain areas that are better at certain times, or is it just when it's good around the whole lake?
0: It is. It seems like that. And there's a lot of bug hatches there where you'll have huge, you know, lake fly hatches. And once again, it comes down to the amount of food in the lake.
1: Tell you, lake flies, though, I used to live up on the east shore of Lake Winnebago, and, man, twice a year for a couple of weeks, it's hard to describe to people. Have you ever been out on the lake when the lake fly hatch came?
0: Oh, yeah. I've been in a boat when it gets so slippery, you can hardly walk in the boat.
1: Yeah, it's unbelievable. A lot of great stuff going on. Tell us about Best Damn Guide Service, Pete, if people want to get in contact with you and to book themselves a trip now or even into ice fishing.
0: Yep, I have been booking a couple for ice fishing in fall here. If you'd like to get out, call me at 608-609-2707 or send me a message on Facebook under Pete Huff or Best Damn Guide Service.
1: Pete, appreciate all you're doing. We'll chat next week.
0: Sounds good, Wade. Thanks a lot.
1: Let's turn our attention to DNS Bait and Tackle in Madison, bringing in Pat. Pat, what's the fishing been like in the Madison chain and surrounding areas this past week?
2: Well, the fishing's been good. This little kind of break from the heat, I guess it's just not as humid anymore, but boy, Sunday and Monday were rough here. It was heat indexes over 100 degrees, and then, of course, those storms came through just up north of us here. But, yeah, otherwise, fishing's been pretty good. The humidity's gone. A lot of folks getting out. Weed lines are a great place to start on just about any lake. But mid-lake humps have been good for walleyes, too. Pike coming in the boat pretty much everywhere. The only thing that's been slow has been the muskie, really, all season. Just haven't heard much in the way of muskies, but other species have all been good.
1: Have people been using the normal baits and such for the fish?
2: Yeah, for the most part. I mean, if it's panfish you're looking for, it's hard to beat half a red worm on a small jig, either over the side of the boat or under a bobber. If it's bass you're looking for. Well, on the largemouth side of things, you know, definitely topwater frogs are great. Weedless plastics, there's a lot of weeds out there right now. Smallmouth bass eat the same stuff, but, you know, they're also can be out a little bit deeper. So a leech or a crawler, same thing for walleyes for those fish. Jigging a crawler has been great. Leech has been great, although we are running out of leeches here pretty quick. That season has pretty much come to an end, but crawlers work great, so that's been good. And pike, I mean, you could put a treble hook on your keys and throw them out there, and a pike would probably grab those. So, yeah. But the fishing's been great.
1: What are water levels like in the Madison area right now?
2: They're still pretty good. I mean, they're not low or anything. It has been very, very dry. But the lakes are hanging in there just fine as far as depths go. But it's the rivers and stuff that are running real low right now. So Wisconsin River is very low. Rock River, same thing. And all the trout streams in the area are running pretty low and clear. But with these hot temps, at least on the trout side of things, you don't even want to be out there in that heat. It's not good for the trout, and it's really not fun to fish when it's 95 degrees and you're wading through a bunch of grass and stuff. But Wisconsin River's been good, but it's low for sure right now.
1: Well, tell us about DNS Bait and Tackle.
2: Yeah, we're at 1411 Northport Drive here on the north side of Madison, right near the corner of Northport and Troy Drives. We're just a quarter mile from the Warner Park Boat Launch. Quick jog off the interstate for folks coming into town. We got everything you need to get out on the water, tackle-wise. Got a full selection of the best live bait in town. And, yeah, most importantly, we have our finger on what's going on locally as far as fishing information. We're happy to pass that along to folks. We also do a weekly fishing report every Friday morning. I update that on our social media channels. That's at DS Bait Tackle Fly Shop on Instagram, Facebook, and YouTube. And I also do an old school phone line you can call in. The number there is 608 Big Fish, and you can listen to a brief version of the fishing report.
1: Pat, have yourself a great week, and we'll chat next week.
2: Thanks so much, Wade. You too.
1: Let's move to Fishtails right now and bring in Dave in Fox Lake.

0: Dave, what's it been like on Fox Lake this week?
1: Well, the fishing is still holding steady. Our water temp has dropped down to about 77. So the fish are still active. The panfish are biting out in the basin, the crappies, and in the weed edge.

0: fishing. I mean, we had a nasty day on Monday, but for the most part, all week, it's been pretty good fishing.
1: And will it continue that way probably through Labor Day? You'll think you'll be busy every weekend now because it's going to be it's August already. Can you believe that?
0: I know. Yeah, we have a lot of our boats rented basically through August, but we still have a few openings. But, yeah, this is the time of year when we do a lot of boat rentals. Well, July, too, but that sort of thing. And there's going to be a lot of activity out on the lakes, you know, on weekends. But, yeah, I mean, it's been a really good summer so far. The weather hasn't been too bad other than that heat wave. But the fish have been very active all summer, and it's been one of the best years I can ever remember for bluegills out here. They're just amazing.
1: Have you heard what Emily, Maria, Puckaway, Bigger, Little Green, any action going on those lakes that you've heard?
0: Well, Puckaway, they're getting some walleyes and crappies in the river. I have a guy that stops every week on his way to his cabin, and he tells me what's going on over there. But Emily is a bass lake right now, and you can catch bass over there. Lake Maria, I've never heard of anybody going over there to fish, to be honest.
1: Is there fish on Maria? Because I was driving by there. That's why I wanted to ask you when I was making a trip up to my parents. No?
0: Just a weed choke.
1: Okay.
0: Very body of water that I wouldn't waste my time going there.
1: I think there's maybe one perch swimming around somewhere thinking, where is everybody?
0: Yeah, right. No, it's not really a fishing lake.
1: Yeah.
0: But Beaver Dam's still kind of what it's been in the last few weeks. Didn't do real great, I guess, for the walleye thing. You know, Beaver Dam generally, in my experience, kicks in the fall. It can really get good in the fall. So, but our lake, again, it's been holding its own all summer, and it should right into the fall. I mean, it's just really good this year.
1: Okay, tell us about Fishtails in Fox Lake. If people want to go fishing, they have to stop in anywhere in the region.
0: Oh, yeah. We're right downtown Fox Lake on the river. Stop in. We got anything you're going to need. If you need advice or a map or whatever, just stop in and we'll take care of you. We're open 6 to 6 Monday through Saturday and 6 to 5 on Sundays.
1: Appreciate all you do at Fishtails. Dave, we'll talk next week.
0: All right. Thanks, Wade.
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1: The ESPN Outdoors Report continues now as you bring in our resident outdoorsman, Rick Wentland. He's on Lake Emily as we speak right now, but you were out on Lake Michigan this week, Rick. How was the fishing out there?
2: Wade, it was a good time. Yeah, we went out there yesterday with Hunt and Fish Charters out of Port Washington. And he actually called us the day before, wanted us there an hour early because the bite was so good at 4 a.m. And that proceeded not to be the case. So we never had a fish until like 5:15. But we had the 15 cohos and kings and lost a few on the way. And it was a good time. My wife won the big fish bet. She got $5 from everybody. She had a nice king, but always a good time to be out on Lake Michigan. And like yesterday, the weather was just absolutely perfect. I mean, a little ripple, and it was just a great time.
1: And we've always talked, if you like to fish, you've never been on Lake Michigan, you have to get out there and do it at least once, don't you?
2: Oh, absolutely. I mean, you know, and these guys handle everything. All you do is reel in the fish and, you know, I drink a few beers and you know, it's fabulous. And you get a 20-pound king on, or even a 15-pound king. I mean, these fish, they fight like hell. I mean, it's a good time.
1: Who drank more beers, you or your wife?
2: I'll plead the fifth on that. How about that?
1: Hey, what have you? I know you're on Emily now. How's Emily been, or where else have you been this week? What have you been hearing about fish across the region?
2: Well, I'll be honest with you, Emily today, this morning, is absolutely terrible. we've caught one bass in 2 hours, and that's. And I don't know what to do. There's a couple guys out here. I mean, we've went really shallow, and now we're going to try out deep. But it's been bad. We had an open tournament we fished on Big Green on last Saturday, and my partner and I struggled there too. We only weighed in 5 fish for 12 pounds, and it took over 20 to win the thing. But Big Green has not been officially Big Green as it has been in the years past. You know, everybody, and there was 30-some boats in the tournament, and everybody pretty much said they struggle. I mean, the fishing is just not what it has been on Big Green this year at all.
1: So what time did that wrap up last Saturday on Big Green? Because I was up in Green Lake this last week, and I'm sitting on one of the benches overlooking the lake. I don't know if I saw you out there in action.
2: You might have, but we fished 6-2. So at 2 o'clock, everybody runs back to the big weigh-in on Highway K. But, yeah, 6-2. Normally every tournament's like 8 hours.
1: All right. You were long gone by then. I was there towards the evening. But there were people out there. Okay, here's what I was going to ask you about Green Lake. So I was out there, and there were a bunch of obviously just recreational boaters out there going 8 million miles an hour. And then I'm like seeing a couple of fishermen out there, and their boats were literally just because all the waves, they were looking like they were going to topple over them. The guys were just sitting there fishing, and we didn't bother them at all. Is that typical?
2: Well,
1: if you're trying to fish at night?
2: It's typical, and quite honestly, I mean, I flip the bird to a lot of people when I'm fishing out there, and so do a lot of other people. I mean, some of those people on Green Lake, they just don't care. You know, you're out fishing, and they'll come within like 30 feet of you and throw a, you know, 4-foot wave at you, and waves are coming over the side of your boat, and especially those wake boats. I mean, those guys just don't care, and some of those waves are, you know, 4 feet, 5 feet tall, and they just keep coming. They just don't care. And it's really sad that, you know, that's what the world has come to. And a lot of times, like on Big Green and Lake Geneva is the same way. Well, my boat's bigger than yours, so I don't care. And it's really sad, to be honest about it.
1: So you got to be respectful, right, to your be respectful to your fellow people out on the water, whether they're fishing or you're pulling a tube, you know, be aware of where people are at, correct?
2: Oh, 100%, 100%. And, you know, if everybody would just get along and be more respectful, you know, you never have these arguments on the water or arguments at the boat ramp, and it's just – it's become a very sad deal, to be honest.
1: Well,
2: I'm sure
1: when somebody sees a humongous bass being pulled in from your boat, and they have a big boat, they may speed over and say, "How'd you catch that, Rick? What lures were you using?"
2: Well, that's true. We call it the bent rod pattern. There's actually guys that'll be out on the lake, and they'll just be tooling around, and they'll see a guy catching a fish, and next thing you know, they're 15 feet from you, and throwing over your line because, you know, you're catching fish and they're not. And we call that the bent rod pattern. Believe it or not, that happens more than you think it does.
1: And at least you can tell them you're using a Raw Bass Customs lure and maybe sell a couple.
2: Well, maybe. I guess I never thought sales pitch. Maybe I should go after that.
1: Yes. Tell everybody about Raw Bass Customs, what will make them get that rod bent.
2: Right now.

0: Now I've painted over 70 different kinds of lures, blanks, and any color you can imagine. Right now, the Whopper Flopper and the Topwater Pop Max are a really good deal.
1: Rick, where can they find Raw Bass Customs?
0: Right now, everybody got a fresh refill at M&M Tackle in Portage, Stew's in Partyville, Dick Smith's down in Pewaukee, and right now in Wapan at Holiday Food and Sport.
1: Rick, have yourself a great weekend. Good luck fishing.
0: All right, Wade, sounds good.
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0: farm are made exclusively by the farmer. I'm Pam Yonke. Just a wrap up on agribusiness news for our Friday afternoon, influencing your markets. 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When it comes to deciding whether or not to plant alfalfa, believe it or not, bankers have been sounding off. That's the word from Beth Nelson. She is the president of the National Alfalfa and Forage Alliance. They're working on risk management tools for alfalfa growers, and she says she hopes she puts those bankers' concerns to rest.
1: So we've actually had some farmers tell us that their bankers are telling them to pick a different crop because we do not have a good safety net in the alfalfa industry. So we are hoping that this will satisfy the bankers. We expect it to be a very good product for our alfalfa farmers, and hope it plays a role in seeing our acres rebound. It's one of the most regenerative crops a farmer can have in his rotation. And so we would like to give them the tools that make it possible for them to include it in the rotation.
0: Beth Nelson, she's the president of the National Alfalfa and Forage Alliance, headquartered in the Twin Cities. There now is a forage production revenue protection insurance program available to Wisconsin, one of 13 states that qualifies. Sales are happening now. They will close on September 30th. The National Alfalfa and Forage Alliance has got a live webinar to answer farmers' questions scheduled for Tuesday, August 11th at 1 p.m. Find out details, alfalfa.org. Markets, well, they're losing ground on a Friday afternoon, in part because of rain. Numbers are next.
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0: Rain moving across the Midwest, including into Wisconsin, took corn, soybeans, and wheat down today. Barrel cheese dropped a half at 154 and three quarters. 40-pound black cheese down a penny and a quarter, 153 and a quarter. But AA butter gained 9 cents to close at $1.48 per pound. More news just like that at MidwestFarmReport.com. Take a look. For the Midwest Farm Report, I'm Pam Yonke.
4: All right, fabulous Farm Babe Pam Yonke. Good afternoon, everybody. We are coming to you live from the Dodge County Antique Power Show. And we're not letting the rain stop us at all. We got a nice crowd here. Not a huge crowd yet, but it is early in the night, early in the festivities. So it is the Barn Show Happy Hour, and we're going to start out with a request for Albert the Alley Cat, otherwise known as Del Shoppy, Barn Show meteorologist, and his wife, Mary, sent me an email today telling me that tomorrow is Albert the Alley Cat's birthday, and one of his favorite songs is Don Peachy, and we just happen to always kick the show off with the late, great Don Peachy and the boys and girls from Burnett. So we're going to play Del's favorite song live from Burnett at Corners, actually, Footsteps, Walking With Me.

going out for Albert the Alley Cat from his lovely wife, Mary, who texts that one. And speaking of the text line, we got all kinds of new technology out here at the, that we've never had before, actually, at the Antique Power Show. I now have access to the text line, so you can text us at 887-9595. JK's in the studio just making sure that nothing goes awry. Not that anything could ever go awry in radio. Oh, gosh, no. And first song out of the box, we had a couple people not really chair dancing and not really dancing, but they were threatening to dance here in the grass. And the rain isn't stopping anything. I mean, we got some late rain. Jake Rake checking in right away, 0.2 inches. Jake got in his rain gauge already. He's out there laughing. So, yeah, we're going to make our way to that mythical hour of 6 o'clock. Brewers are out west tonight in Los Angeles, taking on the Angels. And that coverage is going to start with the on-deck show at 8 o'clock with a really weird batter up time. It's 8:38 is when the batter up. That's tonight and tomorrow night. Well, we'll be taking walk-up requests. Jake Hayes at the radio station can take your phone calls, and he can shoot me a text. Or actually, we both have access to what's playing on the air, so Jake and I can communicate without even communicating. If he puts a song up there, I'm going to assume that's a request, because that's how we roll. There's your inside radio for today on the Old Barn Show Happy Hour. Let's get back into the tunes by request. This is the Downtowners in the Beer Barrel Polka.

It's Janie and the Downtowners and the Beer Barrel Polka by walk-in request. We're getting them in. I'm writing them down. I met Ruthie Voskel just now. Never met her before. She shines shoes in the men's room. She was looking for a job. Who has more fun than we? Us. I mean, a little nervous tonight, folks. We got 67 degrees out there, cloudy skies, winds out of the southeast at 6 miles an hour. Pressure's going down, 29.94 inches of mercury, light rain, 90% humidity. The sun's going down at 8:18 tonight with a waning gibbous moon. 62 tonight, overcast skies, scattered rain showers likely. Winds will be coming easterly at 10 to 15. We could get up to 0.89 inches of rain. Boy, they sure get that exact, don't they? And high of 74 tomorrow, overcast skies. Saturday night, lows of around 60. It's going to clear up tomorrow. And Saturday and Sunday and Monday, it's going to be sunny and somewhere between 76 and 80. So we got you all caught up on the weather. Well, we're going to get a table at Maury's next. Jim Peckle and the Whiffin' Pool song on the old barn show.

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Well, got another walk-up request. This is a top-notchman, and that whistle ain't made of gold. 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

I always call those the hapa polkas, and nobody's been able to tell me what hapa means in a polka. But Uncle Bill and I used to think maybe it was something that you can't say on the radio. Who knows? Something about, you know, huggy bear, kissy face. You just never know. You just never know what it was all about back in the day. I know, right? There is no better music than polka music, live polka music, in my guesstimation. And tomorrow, August 1st, you can check out John Dietz and the Twin Lakes Trio. They will be playing at the Houstonsford Community Hall, and dances over there are from 1 p.m. to 4:30. Admission's $10. Houstonsford Community Hall is located at 316 East Tweedy Street here over there in Houstonsford. So, great way to spend a Saturday afternoon. Well, let's see, Mike Toma, here's a FYI for you Barn Show listeners. He got 0.2 inches of rain down, so far down there by the center of the universe, which is Kleiman. So, we found that out a long time ago, that Kleiman's the center of the universe, because three separate people told us that, and they don't even know each other. And, yeah, so, I mean, if you're living in that small of a town and you don't even know each other and you all say the same thing, that's all the information we need. Does somebody say we're gullible on the old Barn Show Happy Hour? I can take it. Well, Joe and Jackie, they're frequent callers from the veranda. Joe is here. Jackie is not, but he's got Jackie listening to the radio.

Hey, Joe, that's Eddie Blanchek. That's going out from Joe to Jackie. Joe is here. Jackie is not. Well, we're watching a big old case steam tractor. I wonder how many of those are left in the world. Maybe not very many. And Joe is just commenting, you know, when you think as big and rumbly as those things are, they'd be making all kinds of noise. It's quiet. I mean, you can barely tell that it's over there. I think the gator that's following it is making more noise than it is. So lots to see out here at the Antique Power Show. I'm looking at a nice lineup of, a little bit of everything. Internationals, they got John Deere's, of course, and even a Massey Ferguson bulldozer. I mean, just a little bit of everything. If you're into power, you'll find it here at the Antique Power Show. All right. Well, let's see. Ruthie Vosko getting ready to shine shoes in the men's room, and I got a text line request as well. Charlotte mentioned that she could use some work shining shoes in the men's room too. And Charlotte's advice to Ruthie is those men give great tips when they're working. So I don't know. If you hear it on the Barn Show, it's got to be true. That's my story. I'm sticking to it. Ruthie would like to hear this one, Gary Beal Band. What do we say up here in Wisconsin? We say yeah, yeah, yeah.

0: go, yeah.
1: Finger down. Beal Band, that's going out to Ruthie Vasco and all you other shine shoes in the men's room type of people out there in Barnstable Land. Hey, the Dodge County Fair is back August 19th through the 23rd. 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Wow, look at that. 5:30 at WBEV, time for news. We'll start out with the big kids in New York from ABC.
2: From ABC News, I'm Chuck Severson. 6 months after Nancy Guthrie's disappearance, the Sheriff's Department is asking for the public's help by releasing the ransom note sent to local media in Tucson, Arizona. ABC's Alex Stone.
3: The first note saying, "We have your mother, Nancy. She is safe but scared." And it goes on to ask for $4 million in Bitcoin. There was another note that came in on February 6th. A Guthrie family, "We did not fully grasp the seriousness of her physical condition. We never intended to harm her. She perished shortly after she was taken. We believe it was heart-related. She is buried in nature now. Nothing you could have done could have changed the outcome. We want your family to know this, and we hope you can all find peace. We are truly sorry."
2: Causing an international stir, a wave of 60,000 migrants across the border entering a Spanish region from Morocco today. Spain's government and local officials say about 48,000 went back voluntarily. President Trump.
4: "I watched the catastrophe that took place. It looks like an invasion of a country by hundreds of thousands of people. And that same thing's going to happen to us if the Republicans don't get elected, except worse."
5: Why is this happening now? Well, it could be for a few reasons. Only a few weeks ago, Spain's Supreme Court ruled that those who reach the area by sea cannot be immediately returned without due process.

0: Newsroom in the Global Media Center at 100 Bill McCollum Way, Beaver Dam, also known as the Slumberland Furniture Studios. And with the news, here's Allison
1: Beck. A welfare check in Watertown escalated into a pursuit that ended in Beaver Dam Thursday morning. The Dodge County Sheriff's Office says Romeo Hennings is facing requested felony, fleeing, drug, and OWI charges, while Zane McPike is facing requested cocaine charges. Governor Tony Evers has activated the Wisconsin National Guard to assist Winnebago County's tornado recovery efforts. Locally, Beaver Dam residents can help by donating supplies today. Beaver Dam Education Association is hosting a relief drive at Tower Lanes from noon until 6 p.m. for families affected by the Menasha area storm damage. United Way of Dodge County has awarded more than $5,000 to Habitat for Humanity of Washington and Dodge Counties. Officials say the grant will support affordable housing, home rehabilitation, and repair programs that benefit families throughout the region. Dodge County is among the 101 Wisconsin communities receiving funding through a new state program to repair aging culverts and small bridges. Governor Tony Evers announced nearly $30 million in grants on Thursday. State Representative William Penterman has received the Wisconsin Economic Development Association's Champion of Economic Development Award for supporting legislation focused on housing, workforce development, and economic growth. With your Barn Show News, I'm Allison Beggs.
2: Here's the snap. McCarthy looks, pump fakes, once hit and sack, Micah Parsons! The Parsons Project makes the hit back at the 27-yard line. Faking the toss, McCarthy looks at throw, hit and sack, back inside the 10! Micah Parsons, second sack of the game. He's got 10 sacks this season.
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5: In sports, the Watertown American Legion baseball team fell to Eau Claire 3-2 on Friday, ending their run to the AAA state tournament in Marshfield. Eau Claire scored a couple of runs in the top of the seventh to steal the win. Post 2-10, season ends at 18-7. Mother Nature postponed both the AA state tournament in River Falls and the single-A state tournament in Prairie du Chien today. At the AA, Waupun now will have to wait until noon tomorrow to take on New London in their opener, while Horicon will face Gaze Mills at noon on Saturday. Packers had day three of training camp today. Last night, they inducted Tremont Williams, the defensive back, and Earl Dotson, the former offensive lineman, into their Hall of Fame. The family night scrimmage is 1 week from tonight. Brewers and Angels open up a three-game set in Anaheim tonight. Shane Drouin gets the start for Milwaukee, 8:05, the broadcast time on 95.3.

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2: Rain showers likely tonight, otherwise cloudy skies expected. Lows level off around 62. Winds out of the east, 10 to 15 miles per hour. Cloudy skies expected tomorrow. Rain showers likely. Daytime highs approaching 74. Lows level off around 60. Tomorrow night, mainly cloudy skies expected. I'm meteorologist Jennifer Vuchitsky on 95.3 WBEV, powered by Daily Dodge. Currently 68.
3: 68. It was 74 when we started the Barn Show earlier. Well, anyway, when I looked at the temperature on the internet when I got here, but it has cooled off just a little bit. Big thanks to everybody who helps us put on the bottom of the hour news breaks. We didn't have any fresh livestock numbers. We gave all the most current ones out yesterday, so Leo and Gary get the day off from the Barn Show duties anyway. But Allison with the news, Wade with the sports, and Jen with the weather, and we're back. We are back for part two of the Barn Show Happy Hour. All right, well, let's see. Where are we going here music-wise? Oh, this one we always get a lot of requests for. And it's pretty good advice in my guesstimation. Enjoy yourself, kids. It's later than you think.

right, enjoy yourself. It's later than you think. Want to send that one out to Mups down there in Watertown. Still looking for Bear Hansen. He said he was going to be here tonight. Maybe he is. Maybe he took one look at this thing and said, no, I'm just going to stay anonymous. several other of my steady texters, or keyboard warriors, if you will, said that they were going to be here. And not sure if they're here or not, because I've never met some of these people. So maybe I scared them off. That's what always happens, you know. First thing I always ask somebody that's seen me or heard me on the radio but had never seen me, I always say, how disappointed are you? And some of the comments I've gotten over the years, oh, man, my favorite is, I thought you'd be a lot taller. Well, you know, all right, yeah, you know. But the one that I get a lot, especially like in the last 10, 15 years, and I'm never going to get tired of it, oh, my God, I thought you were a lot younger. Never gets old. That never gets old. We are at the Dodge County Antique Power Club. It's the 2026. Their featured machines this year are Massey Harris, Massey Ferguson, and Wallace, along with Galloway Engines. That is their theme. But they don't just have those. They've got everything. I mean, there's a big tent full of garden tractors, for crying out loud. Rows and rows and rows of them. So anything, if it makes power, if it gets a job done, you can probably see one out here at the Dodge County Show. Their mission is to establish an organization of people interested in antique and historical engines, machines, vehicles, and tools to educate the public as to the purpose, history, origin, operation, and documentation of such items. To encourage interest in understanding, owning, and displaying of antique power equipment, and other such items. And let's just say they've got a large society of people out here. And that being said, I'm playing some of the requests. I got slammed so bad last night. It's like being in a restaurant. Sometimes I sit and do the barn show, and I'm in there for a whole hour. I get maybe one call, maybe one text, and I got to dream up the rest of the show myself as far as what music we play. And last night, it was like a restaurant getting slammed at the last minute after you sent all the waitresses home. Oh, my goodness. So I had to leave some songs on the cutting room floor, as we say, and I wrote those down. So some of those with the SETI list.

0: listeners, they will get played tonight. So one of them was this guy, Wee Willie, and we'll let him introduce his own record.
1: Here's Willie, for all the John Deere polka people, and it's a first for the Wee Willie Band. Wee Willie is going to do the vocal on this one entitled the John Deere Polka.

0: All right, kids, jump in there. Them kids, they never let you down. They're always right there, even when we're on remote. They've heard the song so many times, they just know when to come in. Well, you can't play the John Deere polka without talking about a John Deere dealer. So we hop in the imaginary barn show getaway car. That Ford Explorer over there is not the barn show getaway car. Tonight it is. That's right. Bear Hansen did make it here, so there you go. He had just got here, and he came around the corner as I was saying his name on the speakers. So talk about a blind squirrel getting a nut. What are the odds? What are the odds? Anyway, time to head on down to Columbus and visit with Kurt Hansen for our usual Friday night visit at Mid-State Equipment.
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0: Well, it's Friday night, kids. You know what that means. Oh, first of all, don't forget the Mid-State Rental Store, 330 Transit Road. You don't have to buy a new or a used or an antique piece of equipment to do a couple jobs around the farm or around the house. 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It's the Mid-State Rental Store, 330 Transit Road in Columbus. Well, Kurt Hansen likes to get the weekend rolling down there, and we've been doing it this way for many, many years. You get that big cup that you only use on Friday nights out of the cupboard. You rinse it out. You fill it two-thirds of the way full of Kickapoo Joy Juice. No better joy juice in the land. And then, if you're brave, maybe an inch or so of Sneaky Pete. And, well, if you go more than that, and a cube or two, shaken or stirred, whatever you prefer. But if you go more than, like, an inch and an eighth of Sneaky Pete, you better call somebody and get them on the line and let them know that the kid is coming home with the pride of Iron Ridge, Spid Peeper, and Maynard, and the Playboy Band on the Friday Night Barn Show. We're going to crank these speakers up.

0: Hanson from Mid-State Equipment says, get the week and rolling. Joe just told me a funny agricultural tractor joke. How do you pick up a farm girl? You got to attract her. He said it, not me. It is a good one, though. All right. You guys are a fun bunch tonight. Thank you so much for coming out. Tip your server. All right, it is election season. Let's hear from our friend Mark Bourne.
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0: Whoa. All right, we are back. Thank you, Mark Bourne. Well, one song that I ran out of time for last night, we'll try to rectify that, is Casey and the Moonshine Band as we wind down the Barn Show Happy Hour with 5 pounds of possum.

0: Hey, that's 5 pounds of possum. Hey, I'd like to remind listeners that Ninja, Justin Wilski, the Ninja, will be doing the Barn Show live next Friday night from the Doylestown Fireman's Picnic. So stop on out and see Ninja. I myself will be at my town I grew up in, Green Lake, Wisconsin, and I do sound for their county fair over there. It's a 3-day job. And I'll be very, very tired when I come back. But enough about me. Enough about me. One more pit stop, and then we're going to go out with the Great American Farmer, as promised. Let's go to the beautiful east side of Beaver Dam and check out Jeff Nowicki and the gang at Hometown Glass and...
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0: Eddie Rivers, a well-deserved 3-day weekend with that steel guitar so that we can close things out properly here with the Great American Farmer.

You'll find him on his way to the field before the hot summer sun touches the morning, and he'll still be out there with the last daylight, working that piece of ground that lives in his mind forever. It's a permanent part of his soul. You'll find him pumping fuel into his tractor, setting posts for his electric fence to keep his cattle in. And you'll find him cutting cane in Oklahoma, picking cotton in Texas, baling hay in Indiana, New York, and California, cutting wheat in Kansas and the Dakotas, and combining corn in Iowa, Nebraska, and the Carolinas. He's got dirt on his big calloused hands, a sweat-stained straw hat, and a heart as big as this big land he works. He's got a country girl for a wife, and kids like everybody else. You'll find him in town, visiting on Saturday afternoon, and sitting in church on Sunday morning. He listens to the world through his radio and TV, and he's always at the mercy of the weather that guides his fortunes forever. He's humble. He loves his neighbors. He knows what friendship really means. He's a good man. He loves this great country of ours. He knows the pride of standing at the end of a field, looking at the even furrows that move out to the end of the world, watching that bumper crop stretch up to touch the sky. He knows the beauty of a soft, gentle rain and how to break that top crust so that Mother Earth can enjoy a refreshing drink. You'll find him sweating from the hot summer sun and the exhaust from his big four-wheeler. And sometimes you'll see him crying inside as he looks out on the hail-stripped stalks that put his whole year's work to death the night before he was to have reaped the harvest of his dreams. You'll find him leaning on the kitchen table late in the evening, weary from the labors of the day, happy that his farm is bedded down for another night. He's got dirt on his face and his hair's mussed, his shirt unbuttoned and his shoes off, a glass of iced tea in his hand, and he's laying down a few soft words to his wife about the country, the politicians, and next year. You can count on him when the chips are down. His word is his bond and his honor. In the wintertime, you'll find him out in the shed, working on his tractor, combine, or one-way, getting ready for the springtime and the long, hard summer ahead. He knows the excitement that comes from watching the yellow school bus kick up dust as it moves down a country road with a load of happy kids. And he lives knowing that his crop can burn up in the summer sun, or his house burn down on a winter night, and help could never get there in time. And you'll find him on a winter evening, sitting by the fire with his hands wrapped around a hot cup of coffee. Yes, he's more than a friend. He's the great American farmer.

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1: From ABC News, I'm Dave Packer. The Justice Department has moved to dismiss the criminal case against the ex-Olympian charged with damaging the Lincoln Memorial reflecting pool. It was earlier this month that U.S. Attorney Jeanine Pirro insisted that Davy Hearn had ripped the blue liner from the newly renovated pool.

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2: Rain showers likely tonight, otherwise cloudy skies expected. Lows level off around 62. Winds out of the east, 10 to 15 miles per hour. Cloudy skies expected tomorrow, rain showers likely. Daytime highs approaching 74. Lows level off around 60. Tomorrow night, mainly cloudy skies expected. I'm meteorologist Jennifer Vujicki on 95.3 WBEV, powered by Daily Dodge. Right now, 65.
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5: 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It starts on Wednesday when Poverty and Panic takes the stage before the Tractor Pool. On Thursday, August 20th, the Elwood Lee Band plays before the main stage act with Dexter Road taking over afterwards. For Friday the 21st, Buck Naked plays ahead of the main stage act with no other than FM Rodeo, backed by popular demand. Afterwards, we round it out with Shattered, a Rolling Stones cover band after the grandstand show. 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
7: Rain showers likely tonight. Otherwise, cloudy skies expected. Lows level off around 62. Winds out of the east, 10 to 15 miles per hour. Cloudy skies expected tomorrow. Rain showers likely. Daytime highs approaching 74. Lows level off around 60.

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3: Fake to Swift, bootlegging left, Williams looking, floats the end zone, it's intercepted! Interception! A leaping interception by Keyshawn Nixon, and there is your dagger! In a Lambeau leap to the south end zone stands.
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12: 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Afterwards, we round it out with Shattered, a Rolling Stones cover band, after the Grandstand Show. 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
14: ABC News. I'm Dave Packer. President Trump announced last night his new Board of Peace had struck a deal with negotiators in Gaza and Israel. But as ABC's Stephen Portnoy points out, there appears to be some confusion.
15: Aides say the plan is for Israel to withdraw from Gaza and for Hamas to disarm and turn power in Gaza over to what's described as a new technocratic, apolitical government. And there's a fair amount of skepticism about all of this, whether all parties are actually on board, whether they'll fulfill the terms of the agreement, and whether a new transitional government in Gaza can actually become a reality.
14: President Trump chiming in on that massive cyber attack targeting dozens of water facilities in Minnesota, going against his own intelligence officials, who suggest Iran could be responsible, and instead...
16: I would blame it on Minnesota and the governor, the corrupt governor of Minnesota. They like to say, oh, it's Iran. Iran should be so lucky. Iran's got bigger problems than worrying about Minnesota.
14: Minnesota's governor, of course, Tim Walz. The Department of Justice is asking to dismiss the criminal case against Olympian David Hearn over damage to the Lincoln Memorial reflecting pool, admitting that the damage was actually caused by the government's contractor leading the project.
17: In a dramatic reversal, prosecutors with the U.S. Attorney's Office in Washington, D.C., admitted in a court filing that the damage to the reflecting pool was not caused by vandals, as repeatedly alleged by President Trump. Prosecutors said the contractors paid $14 million in tax